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1: Now, Vanessa Morrison, she's just been on. 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
0: So Van is actually short for Ivan.
1: Ivan, yeah. Ivan. I can't listen to Sir Morrison's record. Brilliant.
0: God, you wouldn't want to be censored around here, would you?
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0: Oh, God, no.
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1: Yeah.
2: Oh, God bless you.
1: Excuse me, guys. I still have very, very bad hay fever. 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
2: Do you?
1: Yeah.
2: So's my dog.
1: Oh, thanks.
2: But he does. I have to give him antihistamine tablets every day. He's got pink paw. Are you licking your paws?
1: Good gag. Well done.
2: Thank you very much.
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0: you missed Celebrity Loose with Lucy Kennedy, you miss all of this.
1: Yeah. Vic and David don't like the wife.
2: Next thing
1: that's going to happen is Nicola's going to get pregnant and then Victoria won't see the children.
2: 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Oh, I mean, because he's the godfather. They'll name him Elton or Reg.
1: Reg
2: Dwight is Elton's real name.
1: Yes, I know. 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
2: It's 6 o'clock. Good morning. I'm Ruth O'Connell. Donald Trump's described Canada's proposed associate membership of the EU as laughable. He was reacting to the idea put forward by the European Commission President Ursula von der Leyen in her State of the Union speech. Canadian Prime Minister Mark Carney is due to address the European Parliament today. President Trump is threatening to stop trading with Europe in response. Taoiseach Micheál Martin will welcome the President of the European Council, António Costa, to Ireland today. President Costa is in Dublin as part of his visits to EU capitals for discussions with members of the European Council. The leaders will discuss progress on priority areas for Ireland's presidency of the EU. They'll also look ahead to the agenda for the meeting of the European Council in October, which includes Ukraine and the Middle East. Independent TD Michael Healy-Ray is recovering after being assaulted while stopped in traffic in Dublin. The Kerry TD was approached by a man on Cork Street shortly after 4 o'clock yesterday afternoon and suffered minor injuries. Gardaí, who did not name Deputy Healy-Ray in their statement, says no arrests have been made and their investigations continuing. The assault was raised in the Dáil last night, where his brother Danny said what happened was unacceptable.
3: Then things shouldn't happen to public representatives. We get elected for to help the people and not to hurt them. And if we can't do right by everyone, it's tough. Like, we can't please everyone. We're doing our best. And tis unfair to hit a fella in the window without being able to defend himself. So I hope he'll be all right before morning.
2: New EU rules aimed at restricting children's access to social media will be published today. The EU Kids Act will set out new protections for under 18s, while under 13s will be directed towards child-friendly alternatives to social media platforms. European Commission President Ursula von der Leyen says young Europeans are spending between 4 and 6 hours a day looking at screens. Communications Minister Patrick O'Donovan says social media companies will be held to account under the plans. Housing output has increased by 11%. In the first half of this year, completions are running at nearly 38,000 homes on a rolling annual basis, with the total expected to exceed 40,000 units for 2026. With planning permission granted for more than 80,000 homes across Dublin in the second quarter of the year, just over 41% have been started. Ali Ure, Banking Payment Federation of Ireland chief economist, says they're positive findings.
4: In terms of the future outlook for 2027 and further out, that's why we look at the sort of the commencements data, which have increased significantly compared to last year. And in addition, when we look at the total planning permissions in the system, they're well below the levels required to support the delivery of around 50,000 or more homes per annum.
2: More than €300 million was spent maintaining local authority social housing last year. A new report from the National Oversight and Audit Commission shows council owned almost 159,000 social homes by the end of 2025. The vacancy rate fell to 2.44%, its lowest level since 2015. However, it still took more than 32 weeks on average for a vacant council home to be relet. Michael McCarthy, chairman of the commission, says there are some encouraging signs.
5: It's very important in the housing crisis that we would see demonstrable evidence that local authorities are spending taxpayers' money to bring vacant dwellings back into use. Average reletting times for housing stock come down to 32 weeks. So I think the taxpayer can be assured that the people who avail of public services at local government level will be very assured by that particular performance.
2: And Macklemore says he'll donate the entire $1 million from Ed Sheeran's Loop Tour to organisations working with Palestinian people. In a statement on social media, said he wants to bring the conversation back to the Palestinian people who are still being killed. The rapper who was removed from Sheeran's tour has also invited Robert Kraft, who owns Gillette Stadium, one of the venues who blocked him performing, to match the donation. And that's your news at 4 minutes past 6.

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1: Good morning, everybody.
0: Oh, it's too early, do you know that? Far too early.
1: What do we have? Happy Thursday.
0: Absolutely, here we go, in for another day. Come here, you have smallies, I don't anymore.
1: Yeah.
0: So is getting out of the house, if you weren't here, if you were sort of going to a 9-to-5-er, is it a major problem? Or if even if your other half, Rich, is it a problem for him getting them out in the morning? How long does it take?
1: He seems to have it down to a T, so I don't work on Friday, so I kind of take over on a Friday.
0: And what's it like?
1: Carnage. Absolute carnage.
0: Right.
1: I often think, God, I could be in work now, just having a cup of coffee, just chatting to my peers. Yeah.
0: Yeah.
1: But I was, it's getting before, easier now that they're older, but when they were very small.
0: It's difficult, isn't it? Well, what happened with me was I would probably get frustrated and there might be a shouty moment.
1: Oh, of course.
0: So I was sent to the car.
1: First.
0: My wife was wonderful. She sussed out all these problems. She said, look, why don't you go and move the car right outside the door, turn the heating on, and just chill and relax until we come out. And I thought, wow, that's a great idea.
1: What a wife.
0: So because I was able to do that, I wasn't sitting in the car going, where are they? Where are they? Come on, where are they?
1: That's me. I shout, what? And then I start counting. I start counting in the door, said, right, one, two, three. So the whole neighbourhood can hear me.
0: Oh, I
1: would imagine it would take, now that they're 16, 14 and 9, it's easier. It would take possibly between, oh, I need to do a wee, to, I forgot my coat, where's my phone,
0: awesome,
1: 5 minutes to leave the house.
0: The survey that we're looking at here says it takes at least 21 minutes longer to leave after having a child. 21 minutes longer.
1: I would believe that, right? Especially if you've got a baby. It's like, oh, God, I can't find the soother, the blanket.
0: Yeah, the basic things. Which means,
1: bottles,
0: though,
1: do we have enough bottles? I need to wee again because I've just given birth.
0: But it also means that most people then who are leaving, they're already worried about being late for work before they get out the hall door.
1: Yes.
0: That's pressure.
1: But
0: that's stress.
1: I remember that stress, trying to get the kids off and then going out to what was then TV3.
0: Right.
1: The stress.
0: Yeah.
1: Oh, my God, I'd be in a blind panic. And then you're just chasing your tail the whole time. That's when you're sitting in traffic thinking,
0: drive them mad.
1: Is this worth the money?
0: Yeah.
1: Is this worth the money to work and have that stress?
0: Well, we were dropping them to school one day, and I wasn't there, which was great. And Audrey was in the car. It was a nice spring morning. And Robert started shouting out the window, help, I'm being kidnapped, help,
1: oh,
0: I'm being kidnapped.
1: Please,
0: and
1: Jesus.
0: Policeman on a motorcycle pulled over.
1: No.
0: And now he thought it was very funny.
1: Yes.
0: Audrey told me he thought it was very funny, but initially it was like,
1: Audrey was in a sweat.
0: Oh, totally, totally. What was he going to say about what the car's going to do? Like, it was crazy stuff.
1: She's like, no. Well, you can take him. Yeah, take him. Hilarious.
0: All right, so there. That's an interesting one.
1: Good morning, everybody.
0: One.
1: Yes.
0: You're one of those parents that's under pressure this morning. Well,
1: let us know.
0: Nah, good luck to you.
1: Good luck to you.
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1: Good morning.
0: It's Ireland's classic. It's radio, home of the 80s, 90s. Come on, Lucy, in the morning.
1: It's actually Aidan and Lucy, though, this morning and tomorrow.
0: But they're too mean to get the jingles, though.
1: Yeah, I know. We could do our own, but I'm not singing ready. Okay, happy birthday if it's your birthday.
0: Okay.
1: You're celebrating with the following people. You've played this before, haven't you, our birthday game?
0: Badly, badly, very badly.
1: Okay, you know, you've 2 years either side.
0: Okay.
1: 2 years grace.
0: Still played
1: as
0: it very
1: were.
0: Badly.
1: Okay. What age and happy birthday is Ken Doherty?
0: Ken Doherty, oh.
1: Love Ken. Irish snooker player, good guy.
0: 48.
1: 57, he's going to be a big fan of yours after that.
0: He's
1: yeah.
0: a young looking 57,
1: very
0: isn't
1: young.
0: He? Yeah, wow.
1: What about Charlie Lawson? He played Jim McDonald in Curry for years.
0: Oh,
1: you probably interviewed him.
0: 74.
1: 67, Jim's not a fan of yours.
0: He's only
1: now.
0: 67. Yeah. Charlie Lawson.
1: 6'7. Yeah.
0: Yeah. Wow! He's in Northern Ireland.
1: Aye.
0: Aye, Jim.
1: Aye, Jim.
0: Yeah. Okay.
1: What about Anastasia? US singer, sold over 20 million albums.
0: Oh.
1: But she's never been that big in her home country.
0: 39.
1: 58. Aidan, you're really... Okay, let's try your general knowledge, because you are one of the brainiest people... One of the brainiest people I know. Okay.
0: Anastasia's 50. Oh, okay.
1: Okay, here we go. You've offended three celebrities. The smash hit Korean drama Squid Game...
0: Yes.
1: Premiered across the world of Netflix in what year?
0: Oh. 2014.
1: 2021. Okay. right. So we're now you've now got none so far. That's fine. You've got two left to redeem yourself
0: as
1: and
0: I
1: your
0: sit
1: reputation.
0: Here, as I sit here with my
1: sweat.
0: Steam on the floor and my confidence in a bag under
1: your
0: the
1: little
0: seat.
1: Hairy back. Yeah. Yeah. So Wigfield started a 4 week run at number one in the UK with the single Saturday Night, which I danced very badly to on Ireland's Got Talent. What year?
0: Oh, goodness.
1: Come on.
0: Me.
1: You're a DJ.
0: Oh my God. 1989.
1: Ooh, 1994. We're getting close. Let's see if we can bring this.
0: By my standards, that's close.
1: That's very close. Let's see if we can bring this bad boy home. The media on both sides of the Atlantic began running stories that said Paul McCartney was dead. He was supposedly killed in a car accident in Scotland on November the 9th.
0: Yeah.
1: In this year. A double.
0: Yes. Yeah, I remember the story.
1: Okay.
0: But I don't remember the year.
1: Well, come on now.
0: Okay.
1: If you get this right, I'll give you Jeremy's watch.
0: 1983.
1: Oh, no! Jeremy, you can keep the watch. 1969.
0: Wow, was it that far back?
1: I hate these rumours that people have died and they're still alive.
0: Well,
1: poor Charles.
0: That rumour carried for years that there was a Paul McCartney lookalike replaced Paul McCartney in the Beatles.
1: God.
0: Crazy.
1: Isn't that mad? So he was in a car accident.
0: Yeah. Yeah.
1: Wow.
0: See, I'm deflecting there so you forget that I got...
1: 0 out of 6. Good morning, everybody.
0: I'm going home.
1: Good morning, everybody.
0: Thank you very much. It's Ireland's Classic Hits Radio, home of the 80s and 90s.
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1: Good morning, everybody.
0: 90s, and we're talking about a Paul McCartney lookalike.
1: Yes.
0: And you had another one.
1: Yeah, King Charles.
0: That's right.
1: So it was a couple of months ago, wasn't it? People said the King is dead, and they played it.
0: They played the tape.
1: Some radio station had 2 minutes silence.
0: That's right.
1: And it was only that the program director went, "What the hell is going on?"
0: Somebody was
1: came in, and the DJ was crying.
0: Somebody was trying to pre-record something, and they played out the wrong tape.
1: Oh my God!
0: And basically, I think all of the BBC local stations, I don't know if the commercial ones, but they all have to carry a tape in their library.
1: No.
0: If something happens, then all the stations play it at the same time.
1: No way.
0: And I think BBC goes into mourning territory where classical music comes on and there's all sort of protocols.
1: Do you think the classic hits have something ready for us?
0: Your career? Or
1: no, my career is dead. But my body...
0: No.
1: No.
0: I don't think
1: What's
0: so.
1: It called? Not a eulogy. What's it called? Something a G.
0: It was a eulogy.
1: Yeah. Bet they've done it somewhere. Better be nice. Anyway, good morning, everybody.
0: Let's find out what's been happening in the world of news and sport overnight. Here's Bronwyn.
2: 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New EU rules aimed at restricting children's access to social media will be published today. Independent TD Michael Healy-Rae is recovering after being assaulted while stopped in traffic in Dublin. Taoiseach Micheál Martin will welcome the President of the European Council, António Costa, to Ireland today. Donald Trump's described Canada's proposed associate membership of the EU as laughable. A son of Jared Hutch is due back before the courts today, charged with facilitating a criminal organisation. Housing output has increased by 11% in the first half of this year. More than €300 million was spent maintaining local authority social housing last year. And Macklemore says he will donate the entire $1 million from Ed Sheeran's Loop Tour to organisations working with Palestinian people. In sport, Republic of Ireland manager Hamir Hallgrimsson is set to name his squad this morning ahead of the Nations League games against Kosovo, Israel and Austria. Man United surrendered a two-goal lead as they were knocked out of the English League Cup by Brighton last night. And Shane Lowry and Rory McIlroy are both among the early starters on day one of golf's BMW PGA Championship this morning. And the weather, fresh and blustery with sunny spells and scattered showers, most frequent in the morning and early afternoon. Highest temperatures of 13 to 17 degrees. 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
0: Thanks, Brona.
1: So apparently they don't have anything, is that true?
0: Yes, that's true. PD's confirmed. There is no... You pop it this morning.
1: Selfish man.
0: That's the end of it.
1: Selfish man.
0: And what's more, he said, if you were to pop it this morning, I've got to carry on and do the rest of the show on my own. No stopping.
1: I think there'd be a little bit of a party during the outbreak.
0: No, there wouldn't be. We'd wait till afterwards.
1: Good morning, everybody.
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0: 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I went to bed when I went home yesterday.
1: Yeah,
0: I left here.
1: Listen.
0: I'm sorry.
2: I'm the queen of sneaky snoozes.
0: Oh, yeah, I went home. I went to bed and I started reading. And the next thing, it was 2 o'clock.
1: Oh.
0: Oh, it was
2: How
0: weird.
2: How long did you sleep for?
0: A good 2 hours.
2: Nice.
0: It was great then, because I was able to stay up later last night, which is strange for me, to be honest. But it
2: worked. Did you get into bed, or did you lie on the couch?
0: Full Monty.
2: Full Monty?
0: Into bed.
2: Naked?
0: Naked. Blanket over me.
2: Oh, my God.
0: Lines down.
2: 2 hours.
0: Yep.
2: Nice.
0: That was great.
2: I lie on the couch.
0: The problem is now, I might be tempted to do it again today, but I shouldn't.
2: No, you should. Well, Colin Hayes does it every day.
0: It puts me out of my routine, you see, then.
2: Yeah, but it's only for a few days.
0: I suppose,
2: What the body needs, the body gets.
0: Right. Mm. And then Friday, maybe I'll just go straight to the pub.
2: Exactly. Yeah, tomorrow's different.
0: We'll see. All right, Ireland's Classic Hits Radio, home of the 80s and 90s. 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
1: I love that song.
2: Tune, yeah. I like a good dramatic end, if you know what I mean.
1: It was one of the first free records I ever got.
2: Oh.
1: When you were in the business initially, yeah. The record companies would drop records out if you were in Donnybrook.
2: Yeah.
1: But when you were in a little station, I was in a station called ARD back then, and going after school, and you might get a record if you were lucky. And the librarian gave me that because he got 3 copies of it.
2: Oh, what a nice memory.
1: Yes.
2: Nice memory.
1: Indeed. It was lovely. It was lovely. All right, let's do a number one from Elton John. What was the name of that place in Dublin that had the toilets? One was Elton John and the other was Olivia Newton-John.
2: You were joking.
1: Yeah, that was over
2: the place in Dublin?
1: Yeah, it was a restaurant. Was it Casper's? Casper and Beatty's. Anyway, someone will let us know.

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9: 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Fi Keln and Ishrahana, Telefisha, Bevoden a Hochtri, Kappa Air Deuce, Mar Vascon, The Dirty Dozen, Mission Impossible, The Magnificent Seven, Mad Max August Hill Street Blues. Och Motha Fibagat. 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
12: At 7 o'clock, good morning, I'm Brona Cox. Ireland's Classic Hits Radio has confirmed that from today, music by Ed Sheeran will be removed from its playlist for the foreseeable future. The decision follows controversy over Macklemore's removal from the remaining dates of Sheeran's US tour, with Irish artists Aaron Rowe and Bioga also withdrawing. The station says it has received feedback from listeners expressing disappointment and concern, while acknowledging Sheeran's statement that the decision was not his and that he sought a resolution. As an independent Irish Irish-owned radio station, Ireland's Classic Hits Radio, says the move reflects its support for Irish artists and will remain under review. New EU rules aimed at restricting children's access to social media will be published today. The EU Kids Act will set out new protections for under-18s, while under-13s will be directed towards child-friendly alternatives to social media platforms. European Commission President Ursula von der Leyen says young Europeans are spending between 4 and 6 hours a day looking at screens. Communications Minister Patrick O'Donovan says social media companies will be held to account under the plans. Independent TD Michael Healy-Rae is recovering after being assaulted while stopped in traffic in Dublin. The Kerry TD was approached by a man on Cork Street shortly after 4 o'clock yesterday afternoon and suffered minor injuries. Gardaí did not name Mr. Healy-Rae in their statement, say no arrests have been made and their investigation is continuing. The assault was raised in the Dáil last night, where his brother Danny said what happened was unacceptable.
13: Them things shouldn't happen to public representatives. We get elected for to help the people and not to hurt them. And if we can't do right by everyone, it's tough. Like, we can't please everyone. We're doing our best. And tis unfair to hit a fella in the window without being able to defend himself. So I hope he'll be all right before morning.
12: Taoiseach Micheál Martin will welcome the President of the European Council, Antonio Costa, to Ireland today. President Costa is in Dublin as part of his visits to EU capitals for discussions with members of the European Council. The leaders will discuss progress on priority areas for Ireland's presidency of the EU. They will also look ahead to the agenda for the meeting of the European Council in October, which includes Ukraine and the Middle East. Donald Trump has described Canada's proposed associate membership of the EU as laughable. He was reacting to the idea put forward by European Commission President Ursula von der Leyen in her State of the Union speech. Canadian Prime Minister Mark Carney is due to address the European Parliament today. Meanwhile, President Trump is threatening to stop trading with Europe.
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12: Live. And Macklemore says he will donate the entire $1 million from Ed Sheeran's Loop Tour to organisations working with Palestinian people. In a statement on social media, he said, "With everything that has happened over the last 48 hours, I want to bring the conversation back to the Palestinian people who are still being killed." The rapper, who was removed from Sheeran's tour, added, "Writing a cheque is one of the least costly forms of solidarity available to me." Macklemore has also invited Robert Kraft, who owns Gillette Stadium, one of the venues who blocked him from performing, to match the donation. Sport is next.
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12: Starting with soccer, Republic of Ireland manager Heimir Hallgrímsson is set to name his squad this morning ahead of the Nations League games against Kosovo, Israel and Austria. Former captain Seamus Coleman is expected to be included, despite being without a club since leaving Everton in the summer. Meanwhile, Man United blew a two-goal lead as Brighton knocked them out of the League Cup last night. It ended 3-2 to Brighton at Old Trafford as they picked up their fifth victory in six visits. Elsewhere, Fleetwood's reward for beating Sheffield United is a home draw against Arsenal in the fourth round, while Liverpool will host Chelsea. Aston Villa eased to a 3-1 win at Coventry in their derby. Everton secured a 1-0 home win over Wolves. The last place in the fourth round is up for grabs tonight, with defending champions Man City hosting Norwich. In the Europa League, Sunderland marked their first game in Europe in more than half a century with a 1-0 home win over AZ Alkmaar. And in golf, Shane Lowry and Rory McIlroy are both among the early starters on day one of golf's BMW PGA Championship this morning. Masters champion McIlroy will be out at Wentworth alongside fellow major winners this year, Aaron Rye and Ryan Fox, at 20-8. Irish Open winner Lowry is out 10 minutes later in a group with English duo Matt Fitzpatrick and Tyrrell Hatton.
1: Ireland's
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12: In Dublin, the SCR southbound is backed up between Cunningham Road Junction and St John's Road Junction. St John's Road inbound is busy from Military Road Junction to the Quays. Traffic on Queen Street is solid from the North King Street Junction to the Quays, and there's a queue on Amien Street inbound between Connolly Station and Bressford Place.
3: Ireland's weather.
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12: Fresh and blustery with sunny spells and scattered showers, most frequent in the morning and early afternoon. Highest temperatures of 13 to 17 degrees. 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

0: there he is. The late great Meatloaf.
1: Good morning, everybody.
0: I'd do anything for love.
1: Now, how do we feel about this, right?
0: Yep.
1: 20 years ago, the media started giving celebrity couples conjoined names.
0: I know, it's nonsense.
1: Do you remember?
0: Yeah.
1: Bennifer, Brangelina, Kimye.
0: The only one I really remember was Brangelina. That's the only one that ever stuck.
1: Brangelina.
0: They were probably the first.
1: Bennifer, Ben Affleck and J-Lo, when they got back together, I may have said Bennifer by mistake.
0: Okay.
1: Tomcat, of course, is Tom Cruise and Katie Holmes. And Kimye.
0: Okay.
1: Was Kim Kardashian and Kanye West.
0: They're all using first names, though, are they? Brangelina. But can you use your second
1: yes.
0: name? Your surname?
1: That would be a bit long, though, wouldn't it?
0: I don't know. That would
1: be like Kardashian West.
0: But could you and your other half be Richie Lou?
1: We could be Richie Lou.
0: Or yes. Liz Richie.
1: Or Litchie.
0: Litchie.
1: Litchie. You would be Adri or Kundry.
0: Kundry. Because my wife's name is Audrey.
1: Audrey.
0: Yeah,
1: then
0: I
1: you have to be Kundry.
0: But then I have a problem. I have a problem with that.
1: Why?
0: I have a mate called Tyler.
1: Right.
0: Okay.
1: Yeah.
0: And his other half is Letitia.
1: Oh,
0: so
1: Jesus.
0: They'd be toilet.
1: They'd be toilet.
0: Or toilet.
1: Talisha.
0: You've got to be a dub. Talisha. Talisha's not
1: they'd
0: bad.
1: Be Talisha.
0: That's good
1: they'd
0: too.
1: Be Talisha, yeah.
0: That's good too.
1: So, but this has become a new social media trend now.
0: Oh, well.
1: Where normal people are calling themselves conjoined names.
0: Well, I think if I put that up on my account, somebody said to me, go away, you idiot.
1: Totally. So I think, have you not noticed that, right? That people are trying to kind of
0: piggyback
1: gain
0: onto this?
1: Fame
0: oh, no.
1: on social media by filming themselves with their partner.
0: Well.
1: Have you not noticed that
0: no.
1: recently? I've noticed that more and more. It's like, what's your husband doing in this?
0: What's it all about?
1: What's your husband doing in this, though? He doesn't even work in this business. Or why is your wife getting involved? This has nothing to do with her.
0: Oh, I see what you mean.
1: This whole couple thing.
0: Yeah.
1: It's like everyone wants to be the next
0: They want to be
1: Beckhams.
0: A brand. That's
1: yes.
0: it. They want to be a brand.
1: They want to be a brand.
0: And sadly, they're never going to be.
1: No, of course not.
0: And they're never going to make the millions they think they're going to make.
1: But especially if only one of them is in the business.
0: But what if they're only having a bit of fun? No, if you're in the business, it's not fun. You're a brand in the business if you're lucky.
1: Well, I presume Audrey's the same as Richie. Audrey, or Rich
0: oh,
1: couldn't
0: no,
1: think
0: she,
1: of anything
0: no.
1: worse.
0: No, no.
1: I remember
0: years ago,
1: 20 years ago, dragged him to the VIP Style Awards, and he said to me,
0: never again.
1: Never do that to me again.
0: Yeah, that's the same boat.
1: Never do that to me again.
0: Because we were asked to do one of these holiday trips, and we were going to La Garda in Italy, the lake, with the two kids.
1: Yeah,
0: and Audrey, and she said, "Are you joking me? You want to put the kids and me on the telly?" She said, "I'm not doing that.
1: Yeah,
0: a holiday. If you want to go to Lake Garda, we'll go to Lake Garda, but not with a camera crew.
1: I'm with her."
0: And I just thought, okay, could I go on my own? And then, well, they said no. the TV they company went, that is not my beloved other half.
1: I know, yeah, but I find that more attractive. Actually, I wouldn't be attracted to somebody that just wants fame. Would you?
0: No, sure.
1: Because we know working in this business.
0: No, well,
1: how fickle it is. We know how important it is to actually go home to somebody normal.
0: Oh yeah, but I wouldn't go to half the stuff, 90% of the stuff, and I didn't do paper interviews or any of that sort of stuff. Very seldom, unless the job said, "Listen, we need you to do this, please."
1: Yeah,
0: maybe. But what's the point? Here I am in Supercook getting my sausages.
1: Nobody cares.
0: What's that about? Yeah,
1: nobody cares. I only do it if I am nominated or being paid.
0: Okay. And I tell you now that, and there is, now that you think of it, there is one couple on and they're doing jokes, and some of it is funny until you realise that they're jokes they've robbed from other people.
1: Oh no,
0: they're not even original.
1: Yeah,
0: you'll find you say, "Salsa did that in America," and you go back and you Google the plot and it's there.
1: Okay, we are going to slag you off, so be warned.
0: Yes,
1: but have you conjoined your name with your partner?
0: Right.
1: We just want to know.
0: Okay.
1: We just want to know.
0: Looking for a Tony and a Regina. Torag. No, not really Torag. Sorry. All right. Give it a go.
1: Good morning.
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1: Good morning.
0: And what can I do?
1: We're talking about conjoined names.
0: Yep.
1: These are names that people have just randomly stuck together.
0: Yeah.
1: So I would be Richie Lou.
0: This is you or
1: Lou. Or Lou Richie.
0: Yeah.
1: And you would be...
0: Isn't it a good job his name isn't Roland, or you'd have been Lou Roll?
1: Yes. Yes.
0: Sorry. Okay.
1: Oh my God, does Roland, does that name even exist anymore? Roland.
0: Roland Gift was the lead singer.
1: Think about all the old names that don't exist. And you would be, so Audrey and Aidan.
0: Audrey.
1: Would be Audrey. You wouldn't be Kundry.
0: No.
1: Kundry.
0: No.
1: No. You'd be Audrey.
0: What about this one? My name is Natasha.
1: Yeah.
0: And my fiancé's name is Brendan. Can you please tell me what our conjoined name is?
1: Nendon.
0: And the computer came up with Britasha.
1: Britasha, yeah.
0: Or Brencha. Brencha's nice.
1: Brencha's nice.
0: Brencha's nice.
1: Brencha, yeah.
0: Okay. That'll be €50, please.
1: Yes.
0: Natasha.
1: So plus VAT.
0: Plus 23%. VAT.
1: 23%.
0: Oh, don't ever forget the VAT.
1: You can't forget the VAT.
0: That's theft.
1: No, no, no.
0: Yeah, so if you want to know, we can run your name through our computer. Jeremy's brought in this big box of a computer today.
1: Conjoined names.
0: That's it.
1: Kimye, Brangelina, Benifer, and what was that? Natanja.
0: Britasha or Brencha?
1: Brencha.
0: All right.
1: Brencha.
0: So there's the deal. 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
1: good
0: the
1: morning.
0: 80s and 90s. Colm and Lucy in the morning. And 32,750 euro for grabs.
1: Guys, guys, we have that.
0: Yeah.
1: You want it.
0: I do.
1: I do too.
0: So it's a, as they say, it's not a life-saving, life-changing sum of money, but it's a very nice sum of money that will allow you to maybe change the car, pay a bit off the mortgage.
1: Have go straight to Lanzarote.
0: The dream holiday.
1: Oh, yeah.
0: Yeah, absolutely great. And nice. All you got to do is listen out, as you know, for your cue to text. Let's find out what's been happening in the world overnight now at 7.30. 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
2: Morning, Aidan. Here's the main news headlines. Ireland's Classic Hits Radio has confirmed that from today, music by Ed Sheeran will be removed from its playlist for the foreseeable future. New EU rules aimed at restricting children's access to social media will be published today. Independent TD Michael Healy-Rae is recovering after being assaulted while stopped in traffic in Dublin. Donald Trump has described Canada's proposed associate membership of the EU as laughable. And the final day of the National Ploughing Championships will get underway shortly. In sport, Republic of Ireland manager Heimir Hallgrímsson is set to name his squad this morning, ahead of the Nations League games against Kosovo, Israel and Austria. Man United surrendered a two-goal lead as they were knocked out of the English League Cup by Brighton last night. And Shane Lowry and Rory McIlroy are both among the early starters on day one of golf's BMW PGA Championship this morning. And the weather, fresh and blustery with sunny spells and scattered showers, most frequent in the morning and early afternoon. Highest temperatures of 13 to 17 degrees.
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2: In Dublin, the M50 southbound has a queue before junction 4 Ballymun to a crash in the right lane before junction 5 Finglas. The M50 northbound is slow between junction 16 Cherrywood and a collision in the right lane at junction 15 Carrick Mines. In Galway, the Borna Drive westbound is busy from Coola roundabout to the Monavea Road junction. And in Cork, there are reports of a breakdown on the South Ring Road westbound between junction 5 and junction 4 Wilton. And now you're up to date on Ireland's Classic Hits Radio.
1: Thank you, Brona. Coming up in Celebrity Loose, Katie Price, my friend Katie.
0: Oh, yeah.
1: Has finally opened up and spoken about her marriage to Lee Andrews.
0: All right.
1: On the telly.
0: Well, that'll be interesting stuff.
1: Very interesting.
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0: 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Must be great having a famous Auntie Mary.
1: Yeah, very.
0: And great
1: very.
0: For her having a famous Nebbian.
1: Is that true?
0: Yeah, very much so, yeah.
1: See, I often wonder that, you know, it's like people think that Louise Kennedy's my mum.
0: Oh, wow.
1: She's not.
0: Wow.
1: No, yeah.
0: Goodness.
1: Yeah, the Kennedy thing.
0: Who's Louise Kennedy?
1: She is she's a designer.
0: Sorry, yeah, I'm being facetious here. I'm really sorry.
1: Okay. I know. See, I can't see your little face over there.
0: I worked with her sister Caroline for a couple of years.
1: Lovely
0: lady.
1: Yeah.
0: Yeah, so okay.
1: Kennedy's rule.
0: I got myself into trouble here. All right, let's do this. Celebrity
2: Loose. With the Talbot Collection. 4-star hotels in Wexford, Dublin, Cork, Carlow, Limerick and Tipperary. Perfect for a couple's retreat. See talbotcollection.ie.
1: So it looks like Cheryl Tweedy is back out in force. There's footage going around of her. Everyone's seen it on Instagram. She was out in a pub and someone handed her the mic. It was like a drag queen night. Somebody handed her a mic and she belted out, "You gotta fight, fight."
0: Wow.
1: Fight, fight. Yeah.
0: Wow.
1: So she seems to be kind of doing the rounds now.
0: Okay.
1: She was out with her pal, actually, who was also a judge before on The Voice, Kelly Rowland.
0: Right.
1: And the two of them were just in this drag bar and they handed her a mic and off she kind of took. And she was kind of passing the microphone around. She still has the moves. I couldn't quite hear her voice. Right. I don't know if she was miming.
0: It looks like
1: Cheryl is back.
0: Is this all part of the build-up to her being on the next series of The Voice?
1: This is the
0: publicity to get her out there again?
1: Yes, I think so.
0: Bring back Tom Jones. Bring back Tom Jones!
1: I know, I'm very sad about Tom.
0: It was awful.
1: We talked about that last week.
0: Yeah.
1: Now, they did say he can come back for the specials. And he said, good luck, Joe, either on the panel or not.
0: I'm not. And I think Dan and Tom are gone as well, the guys from Busted or McFly.
1: Yeah.
0: Yeah, McFly.
1: They're trying to change things up.
0: Oh, great.
1: X Factor, they want to bring back a new panel. Now, Katy Price has spoken for the first time about divorcing Lee Andrews.
0: Oh, goodness.
1: She admitted, he's scammed my heart. So this is her first interview ever, because she went very, very quiet.
0: She did.
1: This is what she says.
0: Okay, this is obvious.
1: Good morning, Britain. Yeah.
0: That's my bit. I'm not a big fan. You met her in Liverpool.
1: Katie. Yeah.
0: When I saw that first, I was thinking, is this some sort of a making-up thing?
1: I know.
0: What's going on here?
1: She is particularly unlucky in love, but she just attracts drama.
0: Okay.
1: She's one of these people.
0: Here's what she had to say.
3: He insists there's $50 million in there.
4: Right, first of all, I've never been with a man with money. With me, it's never about going with a man with money. I'm self-made and I have my own money. And with Lee, it's never been about money.
3: So you didn't marry him for the $50 million?
4: No. He hasn't scammed me for money, but I feel he has scammed me because he fabricated a person that doesn't exist. But then when you see someone who you think is gorgeous, and it's a bonus that he says, yeah, I've got all this now because I've never been with a guy. So of course it all sounds attractive. And not only that, I did fall in love with this man.
3: Do you still love him?
4: I love him, but who is he?
0: Oh dear.
1: Oh my goodness. I'm so glad that Keisha's finally seen him for what he is.
0: Well, he's an alleged con artist, wasn't he?
1: The witch?
0: He's an alleged con artist.
1: He's total con artist. Yeah, he served time. Wow. In fairness to Kate, and I notice the smallest things when I live with people.
0: Yeah.
1: How they treat the crew, what they're like when the camera's off, etc.
0: Important.
1: And she was always really grateful when I would say, no, Virgin will pay for this, you know, in terms of we got a takeaway and stuff. She's very humble. She's very independent. And she means it when she says about her money. She has her own money.
0: Nice to hear
1: she doesn't
0: that.
1: Need a man's money.
0: Yeah.
1: But the truth is, I think she fell in love with this guy. And once again, now she's had a heart broken. Not nice.
0: All right.
1: More Celebrity Loose than 9:40. 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
1: 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Money.
0: Yeah. George Michael, the wonderful Careless Whisper. Let's see if we can give the cash away this morning.
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1: What did Lucy Kennedy say to Colm Hayes? It's worth 32,750 quid.
0: Nice.
1: Amory in Limerick, good morning.
4: Good morning.
1: Good morning. How you doing?
4: Good.
1: Good.
0: Excellent.
1: Have you got all this sorted in your head?
4: I have.
1: Right. Let's hear it. What are you thinking?
0: Go for it.
4: How many times have you shaved at work?
1: He's quite a hairy man. We were talking about yesterday.
0: He is.
1: How many times have you shaved at work?
0: All right. 32,750 euros up a grab.
1: Oh, not this time, Amory.
4: No problem.
0: Cheers,
1: good talking
0: Amory.
1: To you.
0: Thank you.
1: See you in Limerick soon. Bye.
0: Bye.
1: Aisling Sullivan in Clane. Good morning, Aisling.
5: Good morning. Hi. How are you?
1: Good, thanks. How are you doing?
5: Good, thanks.
0: You work?
5: Am I in work?
0: Yeah.
5: I'm working from home.
0: Ah, you just sound very quiet as if there's people around you and you don't
1: know. You sound very professional.
0: Yes.
1: Are you an accountant?
5: Banker.
0: Get in the back of the net.
1: I can sense it.
0: Yes.
1: I can sense it in your voice. Yeah,
0: you'll have fun counting this cash.
1: Yeah. Aisling?
5: I would.
1: What are you thinking?
5: How many times have you looked at that?
1: How many times have you looked at that?
0: All right.
1: Oh.
0: Sorry, Ash.
5: Oh.
1: Sorry, Aisling. Okay. Sorry.
0: Thanks a million.
1: Yeah.
5: Thank you.
1: Have a great day.
0: Enjoy your Thursday.
1: Bye-bye. We'll do that again later on. What did Lucy Kennedy say to Colm Hayes?
0: It's 32,750 euro for grabs. 750. On Ireland's Classic Hits Radio, home of the 80s and 90s.

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1: Good morning.
0: Travelling Wilburys.
1: Now, Aidan, so do you remember, famously, Twink received a, my pal Twink, Adele King, who I love, good morning Adele, she received a letter which said, on the envelope, Twink Ireland.
0: Oh, great.
1: She actually, it arrived in her house, it's amazing, in Rathfarnham. So myself and Colin were talking about this, you know, could I just drop Kennedy?
0: Right.
1: And I was saying, no, I couldn't. You know the way there's like Cher,
0: just be Lucy.
1: Madonna, Adele, and Just Be Lucy.
0: All right.
1: And then it's like, no, that's ridiculous, there's too many Lucys. So then we thought, well, what if someone, he thinks that if someone sent Lucy Dublin Ireland, that it would be sent to me.
0: Okay.
1: Either here, or in Virgin Media,
0: or
1: in Gill Books.
0: Yeah, yeah.
1: Or whatever I'm selling at that time.
0: Okay, gotcha.
1: So Tom, our friend who listens to us, has sent us a postcard, and it's addressed to Lucy from the Telly, Dublin. And it's got two parrots on it. Actually, I probably shouldn't give too much away, should I, in case, because On Post love us.
0: Well, On Post,
1: they could be listening.
0: That's a compliment to this team of sorters. Years ago, sorting was done by hand. The letters would come in, and if it's Dublin 13, we're going to a box, Dublin 13, or whatever way,
1: yes.
0: Or an area, they mightn't have been that specific, but it might have been an area, Northside East, or something like that.
1: Okay.
0: And the sorter would put it in there, and then somebody else would the letters would go through a franking machine and all sorted. And somebody with a brain then saw a Twink and put it into the box. And the local postman would get that then eventually, and he would know, Twink is on my route. She lives in number 71, blah,
1: yeah,
0: blah, blah.
1: Yeah.
0: And he would put it in the door.
1: Yeah.
0: So that's brilliant.
1: It's amazing that it got to her.
0: Okay.
1: So let's see if
0: will it wing its way to you?
1: Tom's postcard comes to me. Okay. But because he has from the telly,
0: yeah,
1: I think it'll go to Virgin.
0: Right.
1: Do you?
0: The possibly, postcard? probably, yeah.
1: Possibly, probably.
0: It's coming from Tenerife as well. So
1: from Tenerife.
0: Make a journey.
1: Tom, so they'll see so Ireland. I hope you had a lovely holiday, by the way.
0: They'll see Ireland on it, and it'll come here, and then it'll go to the sorting office in Dublin. It used to be in Sheriff Street, I think. It's now out on the Nice Road, one of them anyway.
1: That's the main sorting office.
0: Yeah, I think so, yeah. Which is good.
1: And Lucy from the telly, because there's no other Lucy on the telly, is there, in Ireland?
0: I think, you know what, if you lived in a rural area,
1: yeah.
0: There's a lad we worked with years ago, Declan King, sports journalist, you'd read him in The Star, you'd hear him on the radio.
1: Yeah.
0: And he relocated to West Cork. And he told me once, the letter said Declan King, West Cork.
1: Yeah.
0: And he got it.
1: He came to his address, his home address.
0: Yeah, yeah. Because, I mean, he'd know the local postman by name. The guy arrives in a van, because it's so rural.
1: Yes.
0: Rather than walking the street or cycling the street. He'd arrive in the van and handed them the own.
1: So do you think this postcard could end up in Dunleary?
0: I don't know.
1: And they might go, Lucy, yeah, sure, I know Lucy.
0: I think he'll know in the next week or so. So looking forward to that.
1: Guys, we'll keep you posted on Postcard Gate.
0: Fingers crossed for that.
1: Fingers crossed. Thank you, Tom.
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12: At 8 o'clock, good morning, I'm Brona Cox. Ireland's Classic Hits Radio has confirmed it will remove Ed Sheeran's music from its playlist from today for the foreseeable future. It follows controversy over Macklemore's removal from the remaining dates of Sheeran's US tour and the decision by Aaron Rowe and Bioga to withdraw. The station says listeners have expressed disappointment and concern while acknowledging Sheeran's statement that the decision was not his and that he sought to find a resolution. Dave Kelly, Group Programme Director at Bay Broadcasting, says the station believes in peace, humanity and respect and that the decision is not intended as a personal judgment of Sheeran. The decision will remain under review. New EU rules aimed at restricting children's access to social media will be published today. The EU Kids Act will set out new protections for under-18s, while under-13s will be directed towards child-friendly alternatives to social media platforms. European Commission President Ursula von der Leyen says young Europeans are spending between 4 and 6 hours a day looking at screens. Communications Minister Patrick O'Donovan says social media companies will be held to account under the plans. Independent TD Michael Healy-Ray is recovering after being assaulted while stopped in traffic in Dublin. The Kerry TD was approached by a man on Cork Street shortly after 4 o'clock yesterday afternoon and suffered minor injuries. Gardaí say no arrests have been made and their investigation is continuing. The Minister for Justice, Jim O'Callaghan, has condemned the attack.
0: People are entitled to have different views politically, but what we will not tolerate is people being targeted or violence being used against them simply because they don't share the same political views as others.
12: The US president has threatened to impose serious tariffs on the EU over its planned new relationship with Canada. He's also warned he will stop trade with Europe on many things if it's considered a hostile act. It's after Ursula von der Leyen suggested Canada could become an associate member of the EU. Canadian Prime Minister Mark Carney will address MEPs in Strasbourg today. Overnight, Donald Trump was dismissive of the idea of associate membership.
13: Now, I think it's laughable. Look, the whole thing with Canada. Canada's been a terrible trade partner. And no, I don't see that.
12: The final day of the National Ploughing Championships will get underway shortly. EU Agriculture Minister Christoph Hansen will be in attendance, with concerns around common agriculture policy expected to be raised by farmers. MACRA President Josephine O'Neill is appealing to the Commissioner to think about the next generation.
14: We need to put in place support, not just strategies, not just policy documents, and not just proposals. We need action, and we need it now. And we look forward to engaging with Commissioner Hansen. He's very supportive of Generation Renewal when he's discussing it, but it's time to put his money where his mouth is now.
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11: Live.
12: And Maura Higgins received a standing ovation after her Dancing with the Stars debut. The Longford native received high praise from the judges after she danced the foxtrot with her pro partner Mark Ballas. Speaking after the performance, Maura said Mark told her to lock in.
15: I honestly am in shock and disbelief, and I've not even watched it back, and I've no idea what I did. I just blacked out, I think. But Mark did say before he got in the coffin, I was like, I'm really nervous, I'm feeling really nauseous. And he was like, lock in.
12: Sport is next. You.

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4: Starting with soccer, Republic of Ireland manager Heimir Hallgrímsson is set to name his squad this morning ahead of the Nations League games against Kosovo, Israel and Austria. Former captain Seamus Coleman is expected to be included, despite being without a club since leaving Everton in the summer. Meanwhile, Man United blew a two-goal lead as Brighton knocked them out of the League Cup last night. It ended 3-2 to Brighton at Old Trafford as they picked up their fifth victory in six visits. Elsewhere, Fleetwood's reward for beating Sheffield United is a home draw against Arsenal in the fourth round, while Liverpool will host Chelsea. Aston Villa eased to a 3-1 win at Coventry in their derby, and Everton secured a 1-0 home win over Wolves. The last place in the fourth round is up for grabs tonight, with defending champions Man City hosting Norwich. In the Europa League, Sunderland marked their first game in Europe in more than half a century with a 1-0 home win over AZ Alkmaar. And in golf, Shane Lowry and Rory McIlroy are both out on course on day one of golf's BMW PGA Championship at Wentworth. Masters champion McIlroy is alongside Aaron Rye and Ryan Fox, while Lowry is in a group with English duo Matt Fitzpatrick and Tyrrell Hatton.
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4: In Dublin, the M50 southbound has a queue from the M1 interchange to a crash in the right lane before Junction 5 Finglas. There's solid traffic on the James Street inbound onto Thomas Street from St James's Hospital to Bridgefoot Street Junction. In Galway, there's a queue on Thomas Hines Road southbound from Carrib Village to the Quincentennial Bridge Junction. In Limerick, the N21 eastbound is slow from Clonshire Road Junction to Adair Village, and in Cork, the N25 westbound is slow from the Dunkettle Interchange to Glanmire Roundabout.
2: Ireland's weather.
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4: Fresh and blustery with sunny spells and scattered showers, most frequent in the morning and early afternoon. Highest temperatures of 13 to 17 degrees. 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
2: Alrighty then, here was today's tease. This song is associated with which series of Disney movies? And if you remember... High School Musical, baby.
0: Yeah, great, wasn't it?
2: So, brilliant, brilliant, brilliant movies. Tom, good morning.
3: Good morning, folks. How are you?
2: We're good, thank you. Tom Bradley from Macroom. Are you on your own?
3: Correct. I'm on my own.
2: And how is your morning so far, Tom?
3: Good, very good.
2: Yeah. What's your plan for the day?
3: Work.
0: Uh-oh. Like the rest of us.
3: Yeah, well, suffer away at work.
2: Suffer away.
3: A few battles and come home, yeah.
2: Where do you work, Tom?
3: I drive a truck from Macroom Haulage.
2: Oh, nice. You're kind of outside all day.
0: Your own boss, then out on the road. Yeah.
3: Well, something like that, yeah. Getting pneumonia when it's raining on you and...
0: Oh, stop.
3: You don't know whether you have a shirt or a coat or what you should have on you, but anyway.
0: I know what you mean.
2: Yes, but at least you have access to breakfast rolls. Are you going to get one?
3: If you saw me, I'd shouldn't be eating him, but that's another day's work, but anyway.
2: That's what I miss about being a sales rep. I was a sales rep many moons ago and for an internet company, and I used to pull over every morning and get a breakfast roll.
0: Well,
3: yeah, that's the problem. They're too nice.
0: They're too nice.
3: Yeah.
2: Okay, let's spin the wheel and find out how much you're playing for.
0: All right.
3: Okay.
0: Here we go. Slowly, slowly stopped. It stopped. It stopped. It stopped on... 800 euro. I like it. A lot of breakfast rolls in there.
2: A lot of breakfast rolls, Tom. You could probably get yourself a little spare ketchup with that kind of cash.
3: Well, that's better than the kick from a donkey, isn't it?
0: Better believe it.
2: Kick from a donkey in the arse, isn't that what they say? Okay, we'll stick 49 seconds on the clock, ask you 7 questions in that time. If you get them all right, you got yourself 800 quid.
0: All right, are you ready to go?
3: We'll have a go, yeah.
0: All right, the clock starts now.
2: Zac Efron played which famous serial killer in the hit Netflix show?
3: Oh, I couldn't tell you. Dracula.
2: Al Bundy was a character from which TV sitcom?
3: Family Guy? Don't know.
2: What brand of paper towels shares its name with the chocolate bar?
0: No.
2: Tommy's still there.
3: No, sorry, go on.
2: Don't worry. What breed of dog is used to represent the Andrex puppy?
3: Oh, a Labrador.
2: What is the real name of the TV presenter known as the Dog Whisperer?
3: Oh, Jesus. No.
0: Never heard of him either.
2: Which League of Ireland football team plays at the Showgrounds?
3: Shelly 72.
0: All right, don't be worrying. Time's up there now. Time has beat us. They were difficult questions.
2: There's no break and roll for you this morning, I'm afraid.
0: They were difficult questions.
2: They were difficult enough.
3: The diet starts here.
2: Huh? It starts right now. I hear you. I start one every Monday morning. Okay.
0: Do you know what they say, though? It's hard to lose a few pounds, but it's even easier to find them again.
2: Oh, who are you telling?
3: Oh, yeah.
0: Know what they say?
2: Okay. Zac Efron played Ted Bundy.
3: Right. Okay.
2: Yeah. Al Bundy was married with children, and I did not know this, but it makes sense now because I have them on my kitchen counter. The brand of paper towels shares its name with Bounty.
0: Oh, yeah, got that, yeah.
2: You got Labrador.
0: Yeah.
2: And then is it Cesar Millan?
0: Cesar Millan.
2: TV presenter known as Dog Whisperer. Cesar Millan. The League of Ireland football team that plays the Showgrounds is Sligo Rovers.
0: Ah, okay.
2: I think we just safely say, Tom, they didn't suit you.
0: No worries, Tom.
2: No.
0: Listen, enjoy your day. Thanks a million.
3: Mind yourself.
2: Bye-bye, Tom. Bye-bye. We'll do that again tomorrow. Cheers. They were tricky enough, weren't
0: they? They were tricky. Yeah. Very difficult.
2: Very difficult.
0: Did you do those questions?
2: Absolutely not. I have nothing to do with them. Sure, I can barely ask them.
0: All right, okay. Hey, it's Ireland's Classic Hits Radio, home of the 80s and 90s.

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2: Oh, Guy, 1314, Jerry Flannery's Bar in Limerick. Yep. We are coming to party with you. 15th of October. We missed Limerick last year. Just life just took over. So we haven't properly celebrated with you guys in a year and a half. So we are going to party hard. Would you like to come and party with us? You'll meet everybody. Myself and Colin will be there. Trina, Damien, the whole team.
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0: Because 15th of October is going to be a great night down.
1: So much fun, guys. Yes, Arna's Classic Hits Listener's Party is taking place there.
0: We'll see you there if you're coming along to join us and have a couple of nibbles and a couple of drinkies and a great old session.
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0: We'll give it a go.
1: But we'll do something.
0: We'll get you a cushion.
1: Yeah.
0: All right, that's Thursday the 15th of October. 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
13: Morning, Aidan. Here's the main news headlines. Ireland's Classic Hits Radio has confirmed that from today, music by Ed Sheeran will be removed from its playlist for the foreseeable future. Independent TD Michael Healy-Rae is recovering after being assaulted while stopped in traffic in Dublin. Donald Trump has threatened to impose serious tariffs on the EU over its planned new relationship with Canada. School absence has increased in the last 10 years among children with socio-emotional difficulties and those who do not like school. And Macklemore says he'll donate his entire $1 million cheque from Ed Sheeran's tour to charities supporting Palestinians. In support, Republic of Ireland captain Nathan Collins is a major doubt for the upcoming Nations League games against Kosovo, Israel and Austria. Man United boss Michael Carrick says their EFL Cup collapse against Brighton last night was unacceptable, and the new rule enhancements in hurling will reportedly be tried out in a pair of interprovincial fixtures this November. And the weather, fresh and blustery with sunny spells and scattered showers, most frequent in the morning and early afternoon. Highest temperatures of 13 to 17 degrees.
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13: In Dublin, traffic is solid on the M50 southbound from Junction 9 Red Cow to Junction 12 Fairhouse. In Galway, the Boherna Drive westbound is busy from the Old Dublin Road Junction to the Monavea Road Junction. In Limerick, there's a queue on Corbally Road inbound from Westbury to Mill Road Junction. And in Cork, the South Ring Road westbound is congested between Junction 8 Douglas and Junction 6 Cork Airport. And now you're up to date on Ireland's Classic Hits Radio.
1: 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Coming up, guys, Beat the Presenters.
0: Oh, I'd love this. This is great when you're in the car.
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1: Now, before birthday, we move on. The which?
0: Couple of birthdays.
1: Two birthdays.
0: Yeah, excellent.
1: Before we move on to Beat the Presenters, we have two happy birthdays. We have happy birthday, happy 5 years old today, Dylan Connolly.
0: Wow.
1: And also Alex Stiver in Shannon is, it's his birthday today, and he's 9.
0: Wow. So. Nice big birthdays.
1: Dylan and Alex, here are the boys just for you.
0: All right.
2: Happy birthday.

0: Helen and Alex. Happy birthday and lots of love from us.
1: We'll give an honourable mention as well to Mum and Dad Connolly and to Kyle and Grace Connolly.
0: Yes.
1: And also to Alex's big brother Matty and his little sister Amelie.
0: Yeah.
1: And we love you so much is the message, and we hope you have the best birthday. Alex is on the way to school. He's in third class in St. Senan's National School in Shannon.
0: Oh,
1: is that lovely?
0: Happy birthday, guys.
1: Have a really good day, guys.
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3: With Bunratty Castle and Folk Park, Rome a mighty fortress, feast like royalty at their medieval banquets, and wander through charming cottages and streets brimming with old Irish tales. Bunrattycastle.ie.
0: Okay, I think we got Tomás. Good morning, how you doing?
4: Good.
0: So, I hear that you're going to dress up as someone very famous for Halloween.
1: Oh.
4: Yep.
0: Who are you going to dress up as?
4: A Cossack zombie and
1: Lemenia Mal. Oh, wow.
0: Okay, so you're going to do two. So you dress up as a zombie and Lemenia Mal.
4: Yeah.
0: How are you getting on with Miss O'Connor, your new teacher?
4: Good.
0: Good. Does she give you lots of homework?
4: Yep.
0: Like grow and love and stuff?
4: Yeah.
0: Okay, I understand. My daughter's in third class. Okay, love, are you ready to play Beat the Presenters?
4: Yeah.
1: What's the question?
0: Okay. Loud and clear, what's your question for myself and Aidan?
4: Who scored more goals, Messi or Ronaldo?
1: Who scored more goals, Messi or Ronaldo?
0: Right, oh God, Aidan, can I pass this over to you? You know, football and I just don't really gel. If we were to guess.
1: I would guess Messi.
0: Would you guess Messi?
1: I'd guess Messi.
0: Like, by a lot, is Messi like way, way more than Ronaldo? Yeah? Okay, right, I'm good. Will I say that later?
1: Yes.
0: Will I say Messi?
1: Yes.
0: Okay. We are going to go with Messi.
4: You're wrong.
0: Ah! No.
1: Oh.
0: It was Ronaldo, was it?
1: Yes.
4: Yep.
0: Damn! What a great question. Well done, love. You're in with the chance of winning a €50 toy shop voucher, which we'll be announcing tomorrow. And you get a family pass to Bunratty Castle and Folk Park. So
1: enjoy.
0: Well done, Tomás.
1: Thank you, Tomás. Morning.
4: Thank you.
1: Bye.
0: Bye, love.
1: Bye.
0: Bye.
1: Bye. Bye.
0: Bye. Would you like to play tomorrow? 0871 88 0008.
1: That's it. That's simple. You could be here in the morning with us playing the game and having a great old time.
0: Yeah.
1: If you want to join us, you're very welcome. We'll do that tomorrow here on Ireland's Classics Radio, home of the 80s
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1: Good morning, everybody. Okay, coming up after the news, will I tell everyone why you think I'm a bit of a freak?
2: Yes.
1: Okay, it involves me and multitasking. Stay tuned and I can explain and justify myself.
2: All right. The multitasking. I can't even say it.
1: Multitasking weirdo.
0: 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She can

0: age old, she's always a woman on Ireland's Classic Hits Radio, home of the 80s and 90s. Another chance to get your hands on €32,750 with What Did Lucy Kennedy Say to Colm Hayes in the next hour. And also, Lucy and multitasking.
1: You slag me.
0: Yeah, just about to. But you do it so well. And
1: thank you very much.
0: Possibly so weirdly.
1: Thank you so much again.
0: All right, so that's coming up after nine here. Yeah. It's Classic Hits Radio. Oh, you're doing it again. She's typing something there at the same time.
1: Yeah.
0: Okay,
1: all emptying
0: right.
1: My heart.
0: Ireland's
1: what about
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11: At 9 o'clock, good morning, I'm Brona Cox. Ireland's Classic Hits Radio has confirmed that from today, music by Ed Sheeran will be removed from its playlist for the foreseeable future. The decision follows controversy over Macklemore's removal from the remaining dates of Sheeran's US tour, with Irish artists Aaron Rowe and Bioga also withdrawing. The station says it has received feedback from listeners expressing disappointment and concern, while acknowledging Sheeran's statement that the decision was not his and that he sought a resolution. As an independent Irish-owned radio station, Ireland's Classic Hits says the move reflects its support for Irish artists and will remain under review. Independent TD Michael Healy-Ray is recovering after being assaulted while stopped in traffic in Dublin. The Kerry TD was approached by a man on Cork Street shortly after 4 o'clock yesterday afternoon and suffered minor injuries. Gardaí say no arrests have been made and their investigation is continuing. Independent councillor in Kenmare Dan McCarthy says this sort of attack doesn't have any place in our democracy.
12: To be honest, I think there's no place in democracy for this sort of reaction to any politician of any colour or creed or any beliefs. I think we have a democracy and we're entitled to vote for who we like and for whatever reason, but I don't think beating politicians is the answer to any problem, and I'd just like to wish Michael well and a fast recovery.
11: The US president has threatened to impose serious tariffs on the EU over its planned new relationship with Canada. He's also warned he will stop trade with Europe on many things if it's considered a hostile act. It's after Ursula von der Leyen suggested Canada could become an associate member of the EU. Canadian Prime Minister Mark Carney will address MEPs in Strasbourg today. Overnight, Donald Trump was dismissive of the idea of associate membership.
13: No, I think it's laughable. Look, the whole thing with Canada. Canada's been a terrible trade partner. And no, I don't see that.
11: School absence rates for 9 to 13-year-olds have increased in the last 10 years. New research from the ESRI shows school absence has increased to a greater extent among young people with socio-emotional difficulties and those who do not like school. Research professor with the ESRI, Emer Smith, says absence is driven by a range of factors.
14: Around a fifth of young people in primary and post-primary school are missing 20 or more days a year. So that's what's called chronic absence. Absence is driven by socioeconomic disadvantage, by experiencing adverse life events like bereavement or parental mental health difficulties, and living in rented accommodation or in areas with fewer community bonds and fewer facilities for teenagers.
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11: And Macklemore is donating his entire earnings from Ed Sheeran's tour to charities supporting Palestinian people. The rapper's made the $1 million pledge after being dropped as a support act for comments he made about the conflict in Gaza. Ed Sheeran claims it was the promoter who made that decision. Sport is next.
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11: Starting with soccer, Republic of Ireland captain Nathan Collins is a major doubt for the upcoming Nations League games against Kosovo, Israel and Austria. The Brentford defender came off with a calf injury during the Premier League encounter with Sunderland earlier this month. Hamir Hallgrimsson will name his squad this morning. Man United boss Michael Carrick says their EFL Cup collapse against Brighton last night was unacceptable. His side threw away a two-goal lead to be knocked out of the competition 3-2 by Brighton at Old Trafford. Carrick has urged his group to respond quickly.
17: Being here toughens you up over a period of time, so you kind of got to deal with it in a way where you can cope with it and you can bring out the best in yourself. As a whole group I'm talking about here, that we know we can win football matches, and that's what we are here for, is to win.
11: The last place in the fourth round is up for grabs tonight, with defending champions Man City hosting Norwich. In Gaelic games, the new rule enhancements in hurling will reportedly be tried out in a pair of interprovincial fixtures this November. The outlawing of consecutive hand passes and new restrictions on puckouts are the proposed changes by the Hurling Expert Advisory Group. And in golf, Rory McIlroy is in a share of the early lead on day one of golf's BMW PGA Championship at Wentworth. The Masters champion is 2-under through four, joined by four others at the top of the leaderboard. Shane Lowry is level par after four holes. Padraig Harrington is level par through two holes. He's playing alongside Tom McKibben, who's 1-over so far.
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11: In Dublin, Merrion Road inbound is busy from Aylesbury Road Junction to Bowles Bridge. Concolbert Road inbound is congested from the end of the Chapel Izzet bypass to Island Bridge. In Galway, Headford Road southbound is at a standstill between Ballandooley Castle and the Courthouse. And in Cork, Kinsale Road northbound is congested from Grange Road Junction to Kinsale Road roundabout. And the North City Link Road inbound is slow from the Pope's Road Junction to the Quays.
9: Ireland's weather.
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11: Fresh and blustery with sunny spells and scattered showers, most frequent in the morning and early afternoon. Highest temperatures of 13 to 17 degrees. 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

0: 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Colm and Lucy in the morning.
1: Good morning, everybody. Except just 8 Cooney and Lucy Kennedy this morning.
0: Nice to be here.
1: Okay, so will I tell everyone what happened yesterday?
0: Yes, please.
1: So I take pride in my multitasking skills.
0: Yes.
1: Right? For someone who didn't do particularly well at the Leaving Cert, repeated and did even worse, no one could say I can't multitask.
0: Didn't know that, sorry.
1: And I was talking yesterday just about how busy life can be. As everybody knows, everybody's in the same boat. Everyone is as busy as me. And I was saying that not that long ago, I would breastfeed Jess as I was stirring my gravy on the phone. And Jeremy nearly fell off the chair.
0: He did?
1: Now, I breastfed her 9 years ago, just in case you think I'm a late breastfeeder.
0: No, stop. Don't go down that route.
1: Okay. But I was like, of course I could. I literally remember her in the papoosie thing, feeding her, stirring gravy, and on the phone, because she was our third child, and I was working and
0: busy
1: cooking.
0: And doing
1: now
0: everything.
1: My husband's probably listening now, laughing, going, "Oh God, it must be awful being a single parent," because he thinks that I kind of
0: I like a style
1: that I overdo all this. but it did get us thinking about how some people. I'm not going to do the male female thing.
0: Yeah,
1: some people can multitask and some people can't.
0: I got sent a thing last week from an Australian Zoom meeting.
1: What?
0: It went viral. There was a Zoom meeting. The company in Australia was holding it, or New Zealand was holding a Zoom meeting.
1: Yeah.
0: And there were maybe eight boxes of people sitting in a home office, and the meeting was on. And about a minute into the meeting, this guy takes his trousers down.
1: No.
0: Exposes himself, and you're going, "What? What?" And then he sits on the toilet.
1: No.
0: And he thought he turned his camera
1: off.
0: No,
1: Aiden, I can't.
0: But is that the example of multitasking? Because he was contributing to the meeting and at the same time he was going to the loo.
1: Well, it is impressive, but look, I'm not going to pretend I have never done that.
0: Right.
1: I've definitely taken phone calls on the loo.
0: Okay.
1: And then waited for the end of the phone call for it to flush.
0: Is there not an echo?
1: Yeah, but I think people...
0: He's telling you in the conservatory.
1: But, I'm
0: in the conservatory.
1: That's in the West Wing. But I think that people, even if they thought it was a bit echoey, they would presume I'm not on the toilet.
0: Okay.
1: Do you know what I mean?
0: So if you...
1: I love multitasking, and I have a very busy mind.
0: Okay, that's good.
1: And I'm able to do it. So there are times where, and I'm not saying this like to brag, clearly there's something wrong with me.
0: No.
1: But like I would sit at our kitchen table, and I would write, say, French Affairs, whatever I'm writing... While doing homework.
0: Wow.
1: Yeah.
0: With the kids?
1: Yeah.
0: That's pretty good.
1: I would then be able to get up, clean up dog poo, whatever I'm doing, emptying the dishwasher, put on the oven, answer the front door, outpost. I just have the ability to do everything at the same time badly.
0: Could you give us a couple of hours each week in my house? Could you come over Thursdays and Fridays? Maybe
1: I'd love to clean your house. Thank you so much for asking
0: me.
1: I
0: hours.
1: Love cleaning.
0: Particularly the bit about the dog poo. I like that.
1: I love cleaning.
0: Wow.
1: How do you feel about cleaning?
0: Ironing, I don't mind.
1: Love
0: I'm not. I clean if I have to, when I have to. But ironing, I like because it's almost zen-like. You can just disappear and just
1: you can switch off,
0: concentrate, and have a lovely steamer.
1: Yeah.
0: Psh,
1: oh lovely. Yeah.
0: And that's great. I used to iron on a Sunday. I'd get up early on a Sunday morning, and I'd be ironing maybe 7 o'clock on a Sunday morning.
1: I love a telly on
0: my shirts
1: or radio
0: for the week.
1: On.
0: Yeah. All my shirts both. For the week and everything. Like just great, disappear.
1: Yeah, it's very therapeutic. Mm. It's quiet time, isn't it? It's actually kind of mindfulness.
0: But I'm not.
1: Anyway, I thought I'd just come clean about that because yes, I did breastfeed while stirring gravy on the phone.
0: I think that may be a difference between men and women, in the sense that women are better multitaskers. I mean, I can't
1: say. I
0: didn't
1: want to say so because I know that Rich listens to this station.
0: Oh dear.
1: But yeah, like if I said to Rich, "Say, morning, love, I love you so much," but if I said, "Listen, just when you're out, say, go and dump in the cardboard, whatever. Do you mind picking up milk?" Might get a little phone call saying, "What did I need to get from the shop?"
0: Oh, okay, all right, gotcha.
1: But he's an amazing husband and father, and I love him very, very much.
0: Where's I come?
1: Just in case he loves.
0: They're multitasking again. Oh, brilliant.
1: Yeah.
0: All right, Ireland's Classic Hits Radio, home of the 80s and 90s.
1: Good morning.

0: 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Tina Turner. Ireland's Classics Radio, home of the 80s and 90s.
1: Yeah.
0: And multitasking.
2: Multitasking here in Colin and Lucy in the morning. So, I was saying that yesterday, and the lads were laughing at me. I don't know what you said when I left. Did you continue laughing?
0: Yes.
2: Anyway, that not so long ago, I remember breastfeeding while stirring gravy on the phone.
0: Yes.
2: I take pride in my multitasking skills.
0: And Miriam,
2: I can do Zoom calls while painting. Yesterday, I painted a door as I was cooking dinner.
0: Goodness me.
2: Yeah.
0: Brilliant.
2: Miriam.
0: Wonderful.
2: Good morning.
3: Hello.
2: Hello there.
3: Good morning. Good.
2: I believe I have competition in the multitasking department.
3: Well, not competition. We're comrades in arms, we'll say.
2: We're comrades.
3: Yes, because if he's slagging you, why would we be against each other?
0: Exactly.
3: We should be sticking together.
2: Okay, exactly. Well, it's you and me against everyone else, always. Okay. Especially because we're girls.
3: Yes.
2: Okay. What do you do in terms of the multitasking department?
3: Okay, I can cook the dinner and put on the washing machine, talk on the phone at the same time.
2: That's me.
3: I can crochet, watch the television or crochet and talk on the phone at the same time.
0: Wow.
3: I can also talk on the phone and use my laptop at the same time.
0: I like it. It's good.
2: So can I.
0: It's good.
2: But are we just, are we wired like that, or dare I say, is it the male-female thing?
3: No, I think we're just wired like that.
0: I think you're wired like that.
2: Do you think it's just us?
0: Yeah.
2: As in we're just particularly talented women?
0: You see... In this,
3: well,
0: in
3: it's like this. Sorry. I've always been told, if you're good with your hands, you can do anything at any time, a couple of times. So I've always been good with my hands, craft-wise, with knitting, crochet, woodwork, putting flat-pack furniture together. They say if you're good with that kind of stuff, you can multitask.
0: You can do flat-pack furniture?
3: I can, yeah.
0: Oh, wow.
3: Put
0: that's
3: together.
0: A skill.
3: Yeah.
0: That's a skill.
2: Could you hang up a shelf?
3: Oh, yeah. Yeah, there's no hassle there, yeah.
0: Oh, that...
3: I could do that while talking to somebody.
2: Oh, God, yes. You see, you are right.
3: I could dig
2: up
3: the garden as well.
2: I like to... I'll take a phone call while gardening, throwing a ball at the dog, and doing homework.
0: Wow.
2: I know, but like...
0: Okay.
2: But I often wonder, though, am I doing anything properly? But I feel like I am, deep down. I'm just trying to be modest.
3: Well, has anyone come back and complained?
0: No. Have they?
2: Not yet, but maybe it's because they're scared of me.
0: No, you're doing
2: maybe they're scared of me.
3: No,
0: you're doing right.
3: No.
2: Okay, well done us. I think at this stage, we could run the country. People like us could run the country.
0: Oh, God, I'm in awe,
3: most
0: Miriam.
3: Most definitely.
0: I'm in awe, because anyone who could do flat pack furniture is just amazing.
2: What two things could you do at the same time?
3: I'll tell you a good one. I'll tell you a good one.
0: Yeah, go ahead.
3: When we moved into our house a few years back, we got a lot of flat pack furniture. So I gave my husband one set, and I took one set, and I said to him, you've got a half an hour to do it. Oh, yeah, that'll be no problem. I'll have done it in 15 minutes. I came back in 15 minutes, and he was still looking at the picture. I said,
0: that'll be me.
3: He says, why? He says, I said, I've mine done. He said, you couldn't possibly. I said, run down to the other room, because we went to separate rooms to do it.
0: Well done.
2: There's a brilliant thing going around on Instagram, and it's a husband and wife putting pillowcases on. And then so it kind of goes through the different stage of the day. You know, she's like cleaning up, emptying the dishwasher, putting on, and he's still putting on the same pillowcase beside
0: her. Yeah, exactly.
2: It's brilliant.
0: Exactly.
2: It's brilliant.
0: Miriam, it's been lovely chatting to you.
2: I look forward to going into government with you.
0: Thanks a million.
3: Oh, yeah.
0: Well done.
2: Bye. God bless. Bye.
0: Oh, that is super.
2: What can you do? What can you do? Like, impress me with your multitasking. Can you do anything? Two things. Aidan, come on.
0: It would, all right. Now, I don't want to be crude.
2: It would probably
0: involve the loo. And my iPad.
2: But that's like...
0: So you know,
2: in that sense, we can choose the third thing.
0: No.
2: Could you... What about the radio? What about sitting on the loo on your iPad listening to the radio?
0: No interest. Wouldn't be able to concentrate on the two. Sorry.
2: On the three?
0: Yeah. Steady. No, the other one moves naturally. All right.
2: Good morning, everybody.
0: Doctors always had great movements. All right.
2: Enjoy your breakfast.
0: Top of the music. Home of the 80s and

0: 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Ireland's Classic Hits
1: Money.
0: Radio. All right. Multitasking.
1: Yeah.
0: Is dog walking among them?
1: Technically.
0: Okay.
1: Yeah, yeah. Right. Someone said, I once saw a man chewing a gum while walking. Well, that is technically doing two things at once.
0: That's the dig. That's a dig at us. Come on, who's that from? What's her name?
1: Nah, I can't say.
0: Okay.
1: I know nothing.
0: All right, okay. Celebrity Loose is on the way.
1: Yes, the Rooneys have a new show. I cannot wait to watch it on Disney Plus. We'll fill you in.
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17: Hi Aidan, here's the main news headlines. Ireland's Classic Hits Radio has confirmed that from today, music by Ed Sheeran will be removed from its playlist for the foreseeable future. Independent TD Michael Healy-Rae is recovering after being assaulted while stopped in traffic in Dublin. Donald Trump has threatened to impose serious tariffs on the EU over its planned new relationship with Canada. school absence has increased in the last 10 years among children with socio-emotional difficulties and those who do not like school. And Ed Sheeran and billionaire Robert Kraft are said to be donating $2 million each towards humanitarian aid for Gaza. In sport, Republic of Ireland captain Nathan Collins is a major doubt for the upcoming Nations League games against Kosovo, Israel and Austria. Man United boss Michael Carrick says their EFL Cup collapse against Brighton last night was unacceptable. And the new rule enhancements in hurling will reportedly be tried out in a pair of interprovincial fixtures this November. And the weather, fresh and blustery with sunny spells and scattered showers, most frequent in the morning and early afternoon. Highest temperatures of 13 to 17 degrees.
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17: In Dublin, Concolbert Road inbound is packed from the end of the Chapelizod bypass to Island Bridge. Northwall Quay is slow from the Three Arena to Samuel Beckett Bridge. In Galway, the Quincentennial Bridge westbound is busy from Headford Road Junction to the Newcastle Road Junction. In Limerick, Condell Road inbound is busy from Barrington's Pier to Shannon Bridge roundabout. And in Cork, the Lower Glanmire Road inbound is packed between the Coat of Arms statue and the North Ring Road Junction. And now you're up to date on Ireland's Classic Hits Radio.
1: Thank you, Brianna. Coming up, Celebrity Loose Part 2. The Roonies have a new documentary. I cannot wait.
0: Excellent. It's on the way.
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1: Good morning.
0: Bon Jovi.
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1: Shout out to Richie Sadler and his beautiful wife, Fiona. They are expecting their third child together. Everyone knows Richie's footballer and also... he's an RTÉ football pundit. I lived with him and his wife Fiona a couple of years ago. Yes.
0: Good man.
1: When they just had Sam, baby number one. And I remember Fiona saying, God, it'd be such a blessing to have a second child. And they're due number three. Guys, if you're listening, huge congratulations. They are a gorgeous, gorgeous family.
0: Or a hat-trick, as they say in football speak.
1: A hat-trick, yeah. Love Fiona. Well done, we completely bonded. Poor Richie was kind of left out of our friendship.
0: Nice.
1: And Richie Sadler, one of the nicest people in the business, I have to say. So big congratulations to them. Now... Colleen Rooney says viewers for their new documentary, The Rooneys, they will see the dark side of their relationship. It's called The Real Rooneys. It's going to start at Disney Plus at the end of this month. And here's a little tease, guys.
3: This is my series. Are you glad that I let you come on?
4: Oh, here we go. Get over it.
3: It's Hector. It's mad.
5: Hey. Are you in the middle?
3: Not much peace and quiet around here. Sit up, Nad. No one knows the real Rooneys. This is a side of us we've never shown before.
0: Good for them.
1: So excited. So they met when they were 12.
0: Yeah.
1: They began dating at 16 and they got married when they were both 22.
0: She's a formidable lady.
1: Yeah, she really is. Do you know what? I really, really like her. I like her as a woman, a person, a mum. She's a grafter. She's a hard worker. She was so genuine and sincere in the jungle. I think Wayne Rooney's doing well getting her.
0: Absolutely, yeah.
1: Can't wait to watch that. More Celebrity Loose, guys, tomorrow morning.
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2: What did Lucy Kennedy say to Colm Hayes? That's what everyone wants to know. 32,750 quid.
3: Yeah.
2: Who we got? Cash. Trez.
3: Hi, Trez. Morning.
4: Good morning.
2: Now, Trez, are you Trez or Trez?
4: I'm Trez.
2: Trez.
3: Well, I love
2: you're very French. You're a French lady in Drimna. Is that true? Yes.
3: A French lady from Drimna who's been trying for a long time to get through to us.
2: Yeah.
4: I have been texting since last March.
2: Wow. Oh my wow. God.
4: Constantly.
2: Oh my goodness. It's a very popular slot. I'm not going to lie to you, my French friend.
3: What is?
2: Okay, what are you thinking? 32,750.
3: Okay.
4: How many times have you been to Cheltenham?
2: How many times have you been to Cheltenham? Are you right? No!
4: Not
2: je suis désolé, mon ami.
3: What she said.
2: I'm so sorry.
3: All right.
2: No, lovely talking to you, though. Let's not leave it this long.
4: I'll probably be another year trying.
2: Talk to you in 2028.
3: Best of luck.
2: Bye.
3: Morning, thanks a lot.
2: Frank in Middleton. Frank, good morning.
3: Hi, Frank. You
2: Frank.
3: There?
2: Oh, maybe Frank's in shock. Frank's like, good luck.
3: Can't hear him. No.
2: Frank. Signal. Signal through the smoke in the air.
3: No, Frank.
2: No. Not to worry. These things happen. Remember, guys, you get two more chances later on. What did Lucy Kennedy say to Colm Hayes with Trina and Damien?
3: Someone said he might still be here. Hello, Frank.
5: Hey, good morning. How are you doing?
2: We're so worried about you, Frank.
3: Okay, that's great.
2: Frank, did you put us on hold for somebody more important? We will find out.
5: Never. Nobody's more important than you guys.
2: Good answer. Well done.
3: I like your style.
2: You may progress.
3: Okay.
2: Okay, what are you thinking, Frank?
5: Taking a shot in the dark. How many times did you throw at that?
3: Is it worth 32,750 euros?
2: Yes.
3: Not to be. Not today.
5: We'll try again.
3: All right.
2: Good
3: talk
2: to you,
3: Frank.
2: Bye-bye. Okay, guys, two more chances, like I said, with Trini and Damien. What did Lucy Kennedy say to Colm Hayes?
3: That's it.
0: 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Next stop, 1314 at Jerry Flannery's Bar Limerick, October 15th. 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
1: Good morning.
0: Big day here tomorrow.
1: Big day here tomorrow, yeah. Guys. It's Giving Day with Bernardo's. So we'll be able to give you information throughout the show. But myself and Colm had the pleasure of meeting the team in Bernardo's, in a Bernardo's house in South County Dublin. We met the gorgeous mums who dropped their children off, the children, of course, and the staff. I cannot praise Bernardo's enough. Having spent the morning there, we had Colm and Lucy's breakfast at Bernardo's. We got to hang out with the children and chat away to the staff. Right. We'll be playing you clips tomorrow, but
0: nice.
1: We saw firsthand where your money goes. And my God.
0: They get bang for their buck, don't they?
1: Oh,
0: they
1: my
0: really
1: God.
0: Use the money
1: just,
0: well.
1: Yeah. And it's so important that families have access to these Bernardo homes. And like I said, we got to see it firsthand. So we'll tell you more. Tomorrow's officially Giving Day.
0: I couldn't believe some of the figures when I saw them. Like, they've over 700 between staff and volunteers.
1: Yes.
0: They operate around 56 locations around
1: yes.
0: the country.
1: And that's all day, yeah. every day.
0: And last year they helped over 30,000 children
1: yes.
0: and their parents.
1: And the children
0: yeah.
1: really need it, and their mums need a break. And everyone wins. Everybody benefits.
0: Okay.
1: It's just so important that Bernardo's exists.
0: And the thing is, like most charities in this country, they get some support from government, but
1: yeah.
0: a lot of it is down to ordinary people like you and I
1: yes.
0: working, or people
1: yes.
0: listening to the radio who decide, this is something, I have a few bob extra, or I'll throw
1: yeah.
0: a few bob this way.
1: Yeah.
0: And
1: we know that money's tight for everybody. But if you did have, like you say, just a few quid to,
0: yeah.
1: to throw their way,
0: it'll
1: I've
0: be
1: seen where it goes to, and it's a brilliant charity.
0: And you know what else is there? You might be driving to your office at the moment, or to your business
1: yeah.
0: at the moment, and you might think, could I get my business involved with
1: yes.
0: them? Could
1: Where
0: we do
1: will
0: something
1: we team
0: with
1: up
0: them?
1: This year? Which
0: could,
1: charity?
0: Could we link up? And you don't necessarily have to be Microsoft. You could
1: of course
0: be
1: not.
0: John Smith Little Business.
1: No, or you could do like a sponsored event with your company, or you
0: okay.
1: know, a run or a walk, or there's loads of ways to raise money. But we'll be able to tell you more about Bernardo's tomorrow, but it really is
0: okay.
1: a very, very special place.
0: And we're not asking for huge donations. A couple
1: no,
0: of euros
1: whatever
0: is
1: you
0: good.
1: Have.
0: If you could give a couple of euros, that's great.
1: Yeah.
0: If everybody gave a couple
1: I'll
0: of euros,
1: I'll tell you how to do it, because I'll be donating the same time I explain to you how to donate. So we'll
0: right.
1: do it all together.
0: Okay, that's wonderful.
1: Yeah.
0: And that's all day tomorrow here in Ireland's Classic
1: yeah.
0: Hits Radio.
1: Yeah, yeah, we're teaming up Bernardo's. What a
0: okay.
1: pleasure.
0: So hopefully you, our listener, will help fund Bernardo's, or part fund Bernardo's,
1: yeah,
0: for 2027,
1: yeah,
0: as we move forward for the rest of this year, because
1: yeah.
0: that costs a fortune to keep
1: they
0: the show on the road.
1: They really need the money, Aidan.
0: All right, that is it. We are out of here.
1: We are.
0: Trina's on the way. She'll give you another chance to get your hands on the cash for What Did Lucy Kennedy Say to Colm Hayes.
1: Bye, guys.
0: And she'll tell you all about that. Bye.
2: 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Ireland's Classic Hits Radio.
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7: At 10 o'clock, good morning, I'm Brona Cox. Ireland's Classic Hits Radio has confirmed it will remove Ed Sheeran's music from its playlist from today for the foreseeable future. The decision follows controversy over Macklemore's removal from the remaining dates of Sheeran's US tour and the withdrawal of Irish artists Aaron Rowe and Bioga. The station says it has received concerns from listeners and also acknowledges Sheeran's statement that the decision was not his and that he sought to find a resolution. Dave Kelly, Group Programme Director at Bay Broadcasting, says the decision is about the communities we serve, listening to our audience and recognising the conversations that matter to them. Independent TD Michael Healy-Rae is recovering after being assaulted while stopped in traffic in Dublin. The Kerry TD was approached by a man on Cork Street shortly after 4 o'clock yesterday afternoon and suffered minor injuries. Gardaí say no arrests have been made and their investigation is continuing. The European Commission insists the proposed partnership with Canada is not against anyone else. It's been responding to overnight criticism from Donald Trump, who described the idea as laughable. Business editor Joe Lynham says the US president is threatening serious tariffs on the EU.
8: He said it would be a, quote, hostile act. And he said, if it's a good intention, that's fine. If it's a bad intention, we'll put very heavy tariffs on Europe. And the US would also supposedly halt trade with Europe entirely in some areas.
7: The energy minister has defended the government's support of new data centres. Dara O'Brien came in for criticism in the Dáil from opposition energy spokespeople who have raised concerns about the demands of data centres on electricity and water. But the minister said Ireland's heavy industry is ICT and that requires power.
9: It might, you know, suit a certain political narrative of large energy users, big corporations against everyone else eating up all our energy. That might play well on social media. There's a reality of how you manage economic growth, and why do we want to manage economic growth? For the good of our people, for jobs, okay, for people's livelihoods, so they can pay their mortgages, so they can live well.
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6: Live.
7: And Ed Sheeran and billionaire Robert Kraft are said to be donating $2 million each towards humanitarian aid for Gaza. The announcement follows Macklemore's $1 million donation after he was dropped from Sheeran's US tour for making pro-Palestinian comments. In a statement on X, Kraft said Ed contacted him about the donation before Macklemore publicly challenged him for his contribution. Sport is next.
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7: Starting with soccer, Republic of Ireland captain Nathan Collins is a major doubt for the upcoming Nations League games against Kosovo, Israel and Austria. The Brentford defender came off with a calf injury during their Premier League encounter with Sunderland earlier this month. Hamir Hallgrimsson will name his squad this morning. Man United boss Michael Carrick says their EFL Cup collapse against Brighton last night was unacceptable. His side threw away a two-goal lead to be knocked out of the competition 3-2 at Old Trafford. The last place in the fourth round is up for grabs tonight, with defending champions Man City hosting Norwich. In Gaelic games, the new rule enhancements in hurling will reportedly be tried out in a pair of interprovincial fixtures this November. The outlawing of consecutive hand passes and new restrictions on puckouts are the proposed changes by the Hurling Expert Advisory Group. And in golf, Rory McIlroy is in a share of the early lead on day one of golf's BMW PGA Championship at Wentworth. The Masters champion is 3 under par through 8, with his playing partner Aaron Rye also among the 4 at the top of the lead. Board. Shane Lowry is 1 under after 6 holes, while Padraig Harrington is level par. He's playing alongside Tim McKibben, who's 1 over so far.
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7: Fresh and blustery with sunny spells and scattered showers most frequent in the morning and early afternoon. Highest temperatures of 13 to 17 degrees. 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

Ireland's Classic Hits Radio. It is the home of the 80s and 90s. Good morning. How are you? It's Trina Mara. Some REM texting. Good morning. Just want to shout out to the lovely couple who gave my grandparents and I a lift from Athenry train station last night when we got stuck there from Matilda in Dublin. So much kindness from a few people. So thank you very much. Isn't that lovely? I love hearing those stories. Here's Mumford & Sons on Ireland's Classic Hits Radio.

0: Dublin's Classic Hits Radio. It is the home of the 80s and 90s. It's Trina Mara. And Cheryl has hinted at new Girls Aloud music ahead of a very special anniversary. I can't believe that it's going to be their 25th anniversary. I remember seeing them when they were first formed on Pop Stars The Rivals. I actually had that on VHS. Do you remember VHS all those years ago? The Eagles on the way in Ireland's Classic Hits Radio.
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Ireland's Classic Hits Radio. It is the home of the 80s and 90s. It's Trina Mara, and our next listener party is happening in Limerick. We're going to be there on Thursday the 15th of October, 13-14 at Jerry Flannery's Bar, Catherine Street in Limerick. And we had a ball when we went to Galway there the other week, so looking forward to this one. If you want to be there, you need to listen out for that cue to text, and then text PARTY with your name and details to 087 188 0008. Here's the script on Ireland's Classic Hits Radio.

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0: Bonny Blue's mom has taken part in a Channel 4 documentary. It's called 1,000 Men and Me, The Bonny Blue Story.
14: Would it be something that I chose for her to do? 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It's her choice. She's 25. I can't choose what she wants to do. 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I don't care what people say. They all say they've got all these high morals, but no way, not for £1 million a month.
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0: 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It is the home of the 80s and 90s. It's Trina Mara. Ruth Scott is on air here every evening from 7 till 9. And she had an unfortunate thing happen to her yesterday. I don't know if you follow Ruth on Instagram, but you got to have a look. It involved an insect and a Ventolin inhaler. If you use a Ventolin inhaler, you need to watch this and be very cautious. God love her. I'll tell you what happened very shortly. Niall Horan on the way and some Mark Cohen walking in Memphis on Ireland's Classic Hits Radio.
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3: At 11 o'clock, good morning, I'm Brona Cox. Ireland's Classic Hits Radio has confirmed it will remove Ed Sheeran's music from its playlist from today for the foreseeable future. The decision follows controversy over Macklemore's removal from the remaining dates of Sheeran's Loop Tour in the US and the withdrawal of Irish artists Aaron Rowe and Bjoga. The station says it has received concerns from listeners and also acknowledges Sheeran's statement that the decision was not his and that he sought to find a resolution. Dave Kelly, Group Programme Director at Bay Broadcasting, says as we believe in peace, humanity and respect and in the right of people and artists to express and act upon their sincerely held views. There's been widespread condemnation of an assault on Kerry TD Michael Healy-Ray. He was attacked while sitting in traffic on Cork Street in Dublin city centre yesterday afternoon. Pat Leahy, political editor of the Irish Times, says the independent deputy needed stitches after being approached by a man.
4: Not just, I suppose, did he get, you know, several boxes to the head, but there's a whole, I suppose, the shock of being assaulted when you're in your car. And if you're thinking when you're sitting in your car, there's very little you can do to, he was stuck in traffic, there's very little you can do to defend yourself.
3: The European Commission insists the proposed partnership with Canada is not against anyone else. It's been responding to overnight criticism from Donald Trump, who described the idea as laughable. Business editor Joe Lynham says the US president is threatening serious tariffs on the EU.
5: He said it would be a, quote, hostile act. And he said, if it's a good intention, that's fine. If it's a bad intention, we'll put very heavy tariffs on Europe. And the US would also supposedly halt trade with Europe entirely in some areas.
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2: Live.
3: And Maura Higgins received the highest score of the night after making her debut on Dancing with the Stars in the US. The reality TV star scored 21 out of 30 for her foxtrot with professional dance partner Mark Ballas. After her performance, Judge Bruno Tonioli said she works very hard and deserves the praise.
6: Seductive, so enticing, smooth a silk and ready for the kill. The movement on week one, I never seen something like that. Of that level of quality.
3: Sport is next.
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3: Starting with golf, Rory McIlroy is in a share of the early lead on day one of golf's BMW PGA Championship at Wentworth. The Masters champion is 5-under, par through 12. In soccer, Republic of Ireland captain Nathan Collins is a major doubt for the upcoming Nations League games against Kosovo, Israel and Austria. The Brentford defender came off with a calf injury during the Premier League encounter with Sunderland earlier this month. Manager Hamir Hallgrimsson will name his squad this morning. Meanwhile, the lineup for the fourth round of the English League Cup will be completed today. Holders Man City take on Norwich, with the winner of that tie drawn to face Brighton next. It's a 7:30 start at the Etihad Stadium tonight. And Celtic boss Martin O'Neill says they'll get themselves right following their hammering by rivals Rangers at the weekend. The Scottish champions will look to bounce back when they host Hungary's Ferencváros in their opening match in the league phase of the Europa League.
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3: Fresh and blustery with sunny spells and scattered showers, most frequent in the morning and early afternoon. Highest temperatures of 13 to 17 degrees. 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

0: Ireland's Classic Hits Radio. It is the home of the 80s and 90s. It's Trina Mara. Mark Cohen there, walking in Memphis. Anybody use a Ventolin inhaler? If you do, can I advise that you check it before you use it? Because our very own Ruth Scott had an unfortunate incident last night. Have a listen to what happened. She had this on her Instagram.
1: I feel this needs to come with a warning. So consider this your warning if you're squeamish. I have an inhaler that I very infrequently need. I needed it today. So I took the inhaler out of my bag. I shook it and then exhaled, as you do before you have to use an inhaler. Whipped off the lid, put it straight to the mouth, took the big inhalation and felt like maybe there was a piece of plastic or something stuck in my throat. So spat out on the floor. It didn't feel right. It was, prepared to be horrified, a live earwig. It had climbed into my inhaler.
0: I can't even breathe thinking about this. She was breathing in an earwig from the inhaler. Not the desired effect. Here's Niall Horan.
2: Wake

0: there, This Town, and Back to the Future is on the way. I wonder, will you figure out the year? It involves Tom Cruise jumping on Oprah's sofa. 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
0: 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I'd say they had to get a new sofa after that. 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

0: 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We're in the middle of Back to the Future. James Blunt there, you beautiful. In a year when everybody was obsessed with holding dinner parties because of the TV show Come Dine With Me.
1: I hope she's got the tagines, is it? Tagines. Yeah, tagines. If she's got those, then she's got this cracked, definitely.
2: Sorry, fella, looks like this one's going in the slow cooker.
3: You're having a draft in you? You're putting fizz in a wine glass. That's proper chav. Who serves Prosecco in a wine glass? Not me.
0: Oh,
3: certainly not me.
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0: Ireland's Classic Hits Radio. It's Trina Mara. I played a clip earlier on of our very own Ruth Scott, God love her, last night. She had this on Instagram where she got out her Ventolin inhaler, something she doesn't have to use that often, and took a big breath, and there was an earwig in her mouth that had crawled inside the inhaler. Deirdre just texted in saying the same happened to her with a big spider. Just be careful. If you haven't used the inhaler in a while, check it out. We've got the amazing 80s at midday coming up on Ireland's Classic Hits Radio.
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4: At 12 o'clock, good afternoon, I'm Brona Cox. Ireland's Classic Hits Radio has confirmed it will remove Ed Sheeran's music from its playlist from today, for the foreseeable future. It follows controversy over Macklemore's removal from the remaining dates of Sheeran's US tour, and the decision by Aaron Rowe and Bioga to withdraw. The station says listeners have expressed disappointment and concern, while acknowledging Sheeran's statement that the decision was not his and that he sought to find a resolution. Dave Kelly, Group Programme Director at Bay Broadcasting, says the station believes in peace, humanity and respect, and that the decision is not intended as a personal judgment of Sheeran. The decision will remain under review. The EU has unveiled the plan to restrict children from accessing social media. Signalled earlier this week, the EU Kids Act will prohibit children under the age of 15 from accessing social media platforms on their own accounts. It comes after growing calls among member states for greater protections for children online. Commission President Ursula von der Leyen outlines the restrictions.
5: So in sum, no social media under the age of 13, no personal account under the age of 15. That means from 13 until a child turns 15, only mini accounts that are set up and supervised by parents or guardians with limited feature and time restriction to 1 hour a day maximum.
4: Michael Healy-Ray says he will not be deterred from continuing his work following an assault in Dublin yesterday. The TD says a serious conversation on the toxicity directed towards politicians is needed, and abuse, intimidation and violence can never be accepted or normalised. In a post on social media, he has thanked emergency services, hospital staff and his supporters. Canada and Europe are stronger together, according to the Canadian Prime Minister. Mark Carney has addressed the European Parliament after the EU yesterday announced a planned new relationship with Canada. US President Donald Trump has since threatened to impose tariffs on the bloc as a result of the move. Prime Minister Carney says the relationship will have a positive impact on energy.
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3: Live.
4: And Joanne McNally has addressed speculation over her absence from trailers of The Celebrity Traitors. New promotional clips for the upcoming season were released earlier this week, but only featured one short section on her. On her Instagram stories, Joanne joked she might have made up being part of the show in her head.
6: I mean, I'm miles away from AIing myself in to these trailers at this point. I mean, I was like, maybe I could AI myself into the face of a bird and like have myself flying around the round table in the castle, or a parrot sit myself on Ramesh Ranganathan's shoulders.
4: Sport is next.
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4: Starting with soccer, Heimir Hallgrímsson has named a 26-man squad for the upcoming UEFA Nations League matches against Kosovo, Israel and Austria. Republic of Ireland captain Nathan Collins has been left out of the squad for their upcoming matches. The defender picked up a calf injury with his club Brentford, missing their last two games. Seamus Coleman, Mark Travers and Robbie Brady also miss out, while there's a first call-up for Sheffield United's Liam Kitching. Meanwhile, the lineup for the fourth round of the English League Cup will be actually completed today. Holders Man City take on Norwich, with the winner of that tie drawn to face Brighton next. It's a 7:30 start at the Etihad Stadium tonight. And in golf, Rory McIlroy is in a share of the early lead on day one of golf's BMW PGA Championship at Wentworth. The Masters champion is 5 under par through 14, with his playing partner Aaron Rye alongside him at the top of the leaderboard. Shane Lowry is level par after 14 holes, while Padraig Harrington is 1 over. He's playing alongside Tom McKibben, who's also level par.
2: Ireland's weather.
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4: Fresh and blustery, with sunny spells and scattered showers most frequent in the morning and early afternoon. Highest temperatures of 13 to 17 degrees. 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
8: Okay, so we're going to go to 1983 to kick off the amazing 80s at midday today. A song from Elton John. Here's I'm Still Standing on Ireland's Classic Hits Radio.

Classic Hits Radio. It is the amazing 80s at midday. It's Trina, there's some heart. Back in 1982, when this song came out, 1999 seems so far away. And now it seems so far away again. Here's Prince on Ireland's Classic Hits Radio.

0: Ireland's Classic Hits Radio. It is the home of the 80s and 90s. Wrapping up the amazing 80s at midday with some Phil Collins. 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Lady Gaga's coming up too.
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0: Tom Cruise is on the cover of GQ magazine. He's done a sit-down interview with them, something he never ever does. But he also never gives a straight answer when asked why he doesn't do interviews.
19: You've said to me already a couple of times, you're like, I don't talk about this. You haven't really sat down in a context like this one?
20: No.
19: Like, see, so yeah,
20: no.
19: For a long time, why not?
20: Been busy, one. Very busy. And there's things that I want others, artists, to know. You know, they see it in the same way that it's like, I want them to know. When people see a movie, you want it to look easy. I don't sit here. And understanding the joy of that it's okay if it hurts, that it can be confusing and you don't know. if you look at my career, it's not like happenstance that I ended up in Prague at the time that I ended up in Prague,
19: mm-hmm.
20: or China when I was there, or, you know, Dubai or wherever England, you know, going there in 1982, you know, to make Legend with Ridley Scott. And I would see those doors that open. I'm going, here's an opportunity. When I look at that time, I sincerely mean, like, I'm grateful for the amount of time that I've spent where people have shared their lives with me. I can look at it for myself and go, okay, you know, this is what acting is, or story, or lens, or what I see.
19: Just to square the circle, so you're saying basically you have not sat down in context like this one because you don't want to reveal the magic trick.
20: I haven't just had the time where I'm like, and I'm looking at it, it's like the journey is, you know, and where we're going, and the amount of things that I set in motion and decided I was going to do, and looking back on those things that I felt worked. Do you know what I mean?
19: Like, yeah.
20: I went for competence. I went for skill, for whatever level that was. Being able to then go, oh, this is what I need to focus on, because I'm a teacher and I'm a student. So I'm having to educate people on cinema and movies, and I'm hearing what they think also.
19: So I have a question. Well, one,
20: yeah.
19: What do we owe the honor then for you to slow down and talk to me?
20: Listen, it's very nice. It's like, this is, here we are, you know. First of all, I have to say the amount of time that COVID took. When we're going through it. We were in a dead sprint at a very long pace, up against a lot of things to be able to, we wanted to keep everyone going and going through it and operating at a very, very high level. And just this is the time to be able to talk about it.
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Ireland's Classic Hits Radio. It is the home of the 80s and 90s. Funnily enough, just got a text in from a Sarah wondering, has she missed out her chance for our party tickets for Limerick? No, another chance coming up to win those. Here's Thin Lizzy on Ireland's Classic Hits Radio.

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0: Ireland's Classic Hits Radio. It's Trina Mara, and the Alzheimer's Society of Ireland are having their memory walk again. It's this time of year again, and Cormac Cahill is here to tell us all about it. Hi, Cormac. We talk every year, don't we, about this and how important it is to think about people living with dementia, the families as well, and to hopefully get a cure for this at some stage. This is where the memory walk comes in, because you do this in locations right across the country. Tell me all about the memory walk.
1: Yeah, look, this year we're running the Memory Walk campaign again across Ireland. We have fantastic guest support from Aviva. So on Sunday the 20th of September, you know, we've over 40 locations. So what we're trying to do is hold these walks across the country to try and remember and, as well as, honour those people who are, you know, living with Alzheimer's or other forms of dementia. And we're looking for the families as well to stand beside them. Campaigns like this are really, really important, because as people walk, they tell stories. You know, it's stories of love, it's courage, it's hope. When you think about it, it's over 64,000 people living with dementia across Ireland, and those numbers unfortunately are going to be doubling over the next, you know, 20-25 years. So
0: gosh,
1: any support
0: right?
1: that people can give to us, you know, is really, really appreciated.
0: Doubling, and you would hope that it would be a case where it was getting less and less, but the numbers are actually going up.
1: They are indeed, yeah. The prevalence rate of dementia is going up, so that's why, look, walks like this are really, really important. You mentioned there at the start, you know, it's people living with dementia, but also the family carers as well. It's really important that the family carers as well are remembered on a day like this as well. And at the ASI, obviously, we have lots of supports for people, you know, living with dementia through, you know, our daycare centres, daycare, home care, but also for family carers as well. We do provide support for those as well through our family carer training. We have lots of walks happening right across the country for people who want to take part or want to support us in some way on the day. You can get all the information on memorywalk.ie.
0: If you're worried about somebody in your family and you think there are signs there that memory is gone or something's not quite right, what would your advice be?
1: Well, I suppose there's two ways people can seek help. If they got concerned about themselves or a family member, for example, one thing people can do is to go and talk to their GP, you know, if they've got concerns, if they're worried over a period of time. Or else they can also ring the Alzheimer's Society of Ireland helpline, which is 1800 341 341. We've got staff there, volunteers who can support people, advise them, give them any help or a signpost that they need. But certainly our advice, and it's World Alzheimer's Month now at the moment, but our advice during this month is very, very clear, is that for people who need support or they're worried about their own signs and symptoms of dementia, to please talk to someone as soon as they can.
0: Because many people who might be experiencing the signs themselves, they might not want to say it to other people. So having a helpline like that they can call and talk about it. I mean, I'd say the person who has dementia themselves, they're probably noticing it themselves, really. And there's a great storyline in Coronation Street. For anybody who likes the soaps, there's a storyline in Coronation Street at the moment. Debbie, who runs the hotel, has it. There's different kind of scenarios being shown about outbursts and then, you know, going out wearing her slippers when she needs to have her shoes. It's so relatable, isn't it?
1: It is, really. And, you know, even storylines like that you mentioned there, they help to put a spotlight on dementia. They help to create more of an awareness about it. And it's getting people talking about it as well, like we are now. And, like, one message, I suppose, for World Alzheimer's Month as well is that, you know, everybody's experience of dementia is very much unique. You know, every person will experience those signs and symptoms, whatever type of dementia it is, they will experience those in a different way. And it's really just for people to seek that bit of help and advice. Like, we do have lots of information, pamphlets, whatever it might be, up on our alzheimer.ie website as well. So people can get information there if they're worried. And as I said, please feel free for anybody even listening in today is to ring that helpline as well for people, even if they're concerned, you know, just those kind of early concerns as well. And I'm sure we'll be in contact and in touch with people over the course of the weekend ahead in terms of memory walk as well, and people sharing those stories as well. And that's what we find as well when people come up to us when we're doing the walks. And I'm leading a walk in Avondale in Wicklow as well, and for anybody who wants to sign up to that, they can do it on their memorywalk.ie. But as people come up to you and talk to you, they're telling you their story as well, and that's really important as well, that people have that freedom to talk about their own concerns but also concerns of their loved ones as well. And during World Alzheimer's Month, and especially with Memory Walk now, it gives people that freedom to kind of do that.
0: And it's not just something that affects old people. You might have thought that's an elderly person. I'm just hearing more and more stories stories of younger people being affected by it. So please do what you can. If you can support them at all, doing the memory walk, even if you can't get out and actually do the memory walk yourself, you might pop onto the website there and give whatever you can, the 5 or the 10 or the 20 quid, whatever it is, because this all goes towards the services that they offer. Lovely talking to you again. I hope it all goes well, and won't you keep us up to date, Cormac?
1: I will, of course, and thanks again for the support.
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0: Did you attempt it? Did you attempt that high note in the car? Michael Bolton, How Can We Be Lovers on Ireland's Classic Hits Radio. 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
3: At 1 o'clock, good afternoon. I'm Ruby McManus. Here's your latest headlines. An Garda Síochána says it was given a week to respond to detailed questions from RTE ahead of a programme on whistleblowers. Classic Hits Radio will remove Ed Sheeran's music from his playlist from today for the foreseeable future. Garda inquiries are continuing into an assault on independent TD Michael Healy Rain. The EU has unveiled a plan to restrict children from accessing social media. Ireland will not be participating in next year's Eurovision. And it's the final day of the National Ploughing Championships in County Offaly. Sport is next.
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3: Starting with soccer, and the lineup for the fourth round of the English League Cup will be completed today. Holders Man City take on Norwich, with the winner of that tie drawn to face Brighton next. It's a 7:30 start at the Etihad Stadium tonight. Elsewhere, Celtic boss Martin O'Neill says they'll get themselves right following their hammering by rivals Rangers at the weekend. The Scottish champions will look to bounce back when they host Hungary's friends Roche in their opening match in the league phase of the Europa League. Conference League winners Crystal Palace host Lech Poznan, and Bournemouth are in Spain to face Real Sociedad. And in boxing, John McConnell kicks off the Irish interest at the European Boxing Elite Championships in Sofia this evening. The Belfast boxer faces Turkey's Nekat Akinci in the first round of the 70kg division. McConnell is the first member of the 14-strong Team Ireland in action in Bulgaria over the next week.
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3: Fresh and blustery this afternoon with sunny spells and scattered showers with highest temperatures of 13 to 17 degrees. 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

0: 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Yazoo, Don't Go. 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I should have thought out my outfit much better earlier on this morning. 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

0: 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We're playing for €32,750. On what did Lucy Kennedy say to Colm Hayes?
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2: Can we give the money away? Hiya, Sharon.
3: Oh, Trina, how are you?
2: How you doing, Sharon? You're in Galway today, yeah. Good form?
3: Great form, not a bother, thank God.
2: Nice to hear. Now, we've got loads of money, 32,750 quid. And I want to give this away because, to be honest now, the money is piling up here in the studio and it's in my way. Because we're going to pay it in 5 cent coins. You're okay with that, are you?
3: Oh, absolutely.
2: You'll take it in any denomination. Have a listen to this.
4: How many times you at...
1: The answer is two.
2: What did Lucy Kennedy say to Colm Hayes?
3: Okay, this is my guess, and I've had this in my head for a good while. It was a bit cracked. But anyways, how many times have you farted at mass? I've been behind a few. Sweet Jemima, you know you can nearly see the little green hue around you.
2: Oh, stop it. And normally at a time when the church goes all quiet as well, people are reflecting.
3: Oh no, the silent ones are the deadly ones. They're the ones you don't hear, but you just phew.
2: It's not right. But people be warned, there is wind being passed at mass, particularly in Galway, it seems. Thanks a million, Sharon. You're not right. Try again.
3: Thanks, Trina. Have a good day.
2: Bye.
3: Bye, love. Bye.
2: Next up, Laura is in Middleton.
5: Hi, Trina. How are you?
2: What's the plan for the day?
5: Oh, I'm just decorating my son's bedroom there now.
2: Oh, are you doing it yourself?
5: Oh, yeah.
2: Fair play. You see, if I started doing something like that, I'd run out of steam after about 5 minutes and the thing would never get done. I always admire people who do it themselves.
5: I hear ya.
2: You gotta keep going. Laura, tell me this much. What do you think Lucy Kennedy said to Colm Hayes?
5: I would love to put you all out of your misery because it's going on so long. I think, how many times have you cried at work?
2: Oh, Laura.
5: At least it's done now. I can forget about that.
2: You can breathe again that you got that off your chest. Bye, Laura.
5: Bye.
2: Now, Damien Farrelly will give you another chance to play this. At 20 to 5, you could win €32,750. What did Lucy Kennedy say to Colm Hayes?
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10: Would it be something that I chose for her to do? No. I was really, really shocked. But now would I want her doing anything else? No, not at all. All you want is for your kids to be happy, and she is happy. You know, she's got no daddy issues, she's not been abused and all these things that people insist that must have happened to her. It's her choice. She's 25. I can't choose what she wants to do. I'm proud of everything, but I always have been, you know. I was proud of her when she was dancing. I was proud of her at school. Liked her arts and crafts and making things, and then loved dancing from sort of like 3 or 4.
11: When Bonnie began to make big money, she put all her family on the payroll so they could give up their day jobs.
12: My family, since I've started, I've had to put up with hate. I get that, but I also get the life I live and the money. So it's like, I also want them to receive some of the rewards.
13: Because I know you've had, like, stick from the gym and people say stuff. Like, I actually thought we were friends.
12: People, like, I know, always liked us both, but then now think it's okay to put sort of, like, nasty comments.
13: Yeah.
12: And I just think, most of the time, I just laugh because I'm like, do you know, if you could earn £1 million in a month, your morals would soon change and you'd get your bits out. I don't care what people say. They all say they've got all these high morals, but no way, not for £1 million a month.
2: The Real Roonies, as you've never seen them before, premieres on Disney Plus from the 24th of September. We're going to see the behind the scenes with Colleen, Wayne and their four boys.
14: This is my series. Are you glad that I let you come on?
15: Oh, here we go. Get over it.
14: This house is everything I've dreamed of. The only problem is we've got to share it with our four boys.
16: Who's more famous, mum or dad?
17: My dad. My mum's only known because of my dad.
14: Since the court case and then the jungle, it opens up a lot of doors. I've put my name to this range, so I'm getting back to work and Wayne's helping out with the school run. Hiya.
15: Hey, Kit's asking, have you got Putainis in his bag?
18: It would be nice to have more time with the kids. I was still learning up until the last game I ever played.
19: Who is your favourite son and why?
18: He's one of days, different days. You haven't had a day for ages, but it can be chaos.
20: What are you doing?
18: Why did I have kids?
21: Any more planned?
18: Who was? I had the snow.
14: With everything going on.
22: Stop it right now!
14: There's a lot of pressure. Yeah. Paps, get to know your schedule.
18: It should be normal. Be nice for one day.
23: It's just a bit hard juggling everything. Like, the house is not happy.
24: It's meant to be a family holiday. You can't just keep doing what you do.
18: The doghouse manual. I'm on my third book.
14: This is a huge year for our family. There's a lot of change ahead.
25: They're on the first steps of a new exciting journey.
26: Wayne Rooney has joined us as a regular pundit.
18: I'm doing my job. I'm entertaining the country.
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0: No one knows the real Roonies. 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

0: 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That is it for me, Trina Mara, for today. Damien Farrelly is on the way for the afternoon, giving you another chance to play What Did Lucy Kennedy Say to Colm Hayes? You could win €32,750. I'll chat to you in the morning from 10 on Ireland's Classic Hits Radio.
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6: 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An Cador Elica might do humming away at Manic Monday Lena Bangles, a Tusla Shockton Gnoach, his Fader Bwikas a Gawal, the Prince. Nia Wan Ger Hug Shay Mask on Den Scud, the Funk, Rock Kjol, Pop Kjol, R&B, August New Wave doing, along with unparalleled guitar solos. A chumse Euron freshen the gach bleary eyed fusty. A vien ag sool nach juchy dera riev le shen donach. Deshig na bangles a mar a gaid shingle on a dara album Different Light. Agus galua, graf se gaji an dara haach de kartaka. Ach nir a vader lo an tower on raha. A vien givra hain a yibert on a haach. Arnoi an tower on kiss le prince of yawn. Rudavi fair all to galore stoka. That's Crack August Kjol, Ireland's classic hits radio. Let Traco Brain on.
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9: At 2 o'clock, good afternoon. I'm Ruby McManus. A person has been arrested in connection with an alleged assault on Deputy Michael Healy Ray yesterday. The Kerry TD suffered injuries to his head and face during an incident on Cork Street in Dublin just after 4 p.m. Gardaí say further updates will follow in due course. Deputy Michael Healy Ray has thanked everyone who has gotten in contact to offer their kindness and good wishes. Meanwhile, a 26-year-old accused of driving a van at a Garda and assaulting him and another Garda is to appear in court again next month to enter a plea to the charges. Joshua Allen of Ballinamona, Shanagarry, is charged with 9 offences relating to the 27th of October last in Shanagarry in East Cork. Jamie O'Hara reports.
10: The court previously heard Mr. Allen is alleged to have driven a van at a Garda and failed to stop at a checkpoint, forcing the Garda to take evasive action to avoid being struck. He's also charged with assaulting 2 Gardaí, driving under the influence of drugs, dangerous driving, possession of a knife and possession of ketamine. Today, Defence Solicitor Don Ryan requested an adjournment and said he's engaging with the DPP. Judge Colm Roberts said he's disappointed any issues were not resolved by now. Mr. Allen will enter a guilty plea or be served with a book of evidence on the 8th of October.
9: Garda Management says it has a robust system which includes independent assessments when it comes to whistleblowers. It follows an RTE Investigates programme which featured current current and former members of the force, some of which allege they were forced out of the organisation and punished for protecting whistleblowers. And Garda Síochána says it was given a week to respond to 90 detailed questions. Deputy Garda Commissioner Paul Cleary says every case reference was assessed through a robust

0: framework?
1: I know from many, many years' experience that, you know, a lot of the times people aren't happy with the outcome of investigations and they are dissatisfied. But that in itself doesn't mean that the process is flawed or that there's any attempt at concealment.
0: Ireland's Classic Hits Radio has confirmed it will remove Ed Sheeran's music from its playlist from today for the foreseeable future. The decision follows controversy over Macklemore's removal from the remaining dates of Sheeran's Loop Tour in the US. The station says it has received concerns from listeners and also acknowledges Sheeran's statement that the decision was not his and that he sought to find a resolution. Dave Kelly, Group Programme Director at Bay Broadcasting, says we believe in peace, humanity and respect and in the right of people and artists to express and act upon their sincerely held views. Elsewhere, the proposal to restrict children from social media has been submitted to the European Parliament and Council. Under the EU Kids Act, which was unveiled today, children under 13 will not be allowed to access social media. It also imposes a number of obligations for social media platforms, online video games and AI chatbots to users under 18.
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3: Live.
0: And Madonna is set to perform at MTV VMAs for the first time in more than two decades. 2026 will see the music icon open the ceremony for the fifth time, setting a record for the VMA's most frequent opening performers. Madonna also leads this year's nominations with a career high of 11. Sport is next.
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0: Starting with soccer, and Seamus Coleman and Nathan Collins are among those who have missed out on the squad for the Republic of Ireland's upcoming Nations League ties. The Brentford defender picked up an injury with Brentford and is set for a five-week spell on the sidelines. Evan Ferguson and Josh Cullen have also been ruled out through injury, while Coleman, who is without club, has also not been included. Rocco Vatta and Tom Cannon return to the fold, while Sheffield United's Liam Kitching has been included for the first time. Owen Elding is also called up, having previously trained with the squad while also awaiting international clearance. Meanwhile, the last remaining spot in the fourth round of the Carabao Cup is down for decision tonight. Defending champions Man City host Norwich, with the winner set to face Brighton. That kicks off at the Etihad at 7:30. And finally in golf, Rory McIlroy is three shots off the lead at the BMW PGA Championship. The Masters winner finished his opening round on 3 under par, having shot 3 bogeys on his second nine. Shane Lowry ended 1 under par, while Tom McKibben is 1 over and Paul Carrington is 2 over.
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0: Fresh and blustery this afternoon with sunny spells and scattered showers, with highest temperatures of 13 to 17 degrees. 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

0: 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Now, I hope you're in good form today and enjoyed that Hot House Flowers and Don't Go. All right, all this week on the show, giving you the chance to relax, reset and recharge. Doesn't that sound like a plan? My goodness. So what this is a two-night, and you choose weekend or midweek spa break at the four-star fabulous Loughrea Hotel and Spa in Galway. 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So you're listening out for the Loughrea Hotel and Spa song of the day. A different one each day, obviously. And today, it's Madonna Like a Prayer. So when I play that Madonna Like a Prayer, no questions or anything like that. Listen out for it. When you hear me play that, get in touch with the keyword WIN and your name and location to this number here. You can voice note it too, that's all right. 087-188-0008. 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I hope you win the prize. 087-188-0008. 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
1: Hiya, Ruth Scott here. Talk about dragging it out. We know who the director is, we know who the writer is, and we still don't know who's going to play the next James Bond. 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Ah, I can't be bothered waiting. 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

0: Ireland's Classic is Radio with the beautiful South and Rotterdam. Making news today, a man in his 50s has been arrested in relation to the investigation into an assault on Kerry TD Michael Healy Ray in Dublin yesterday afternoon. Ruby's got the latest on that and lots more indeed in about 20 minutes time. Ruby at our Classic It's Newsroom today, and I've got more from the 80s and 90s in just a moment.
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0: Tracy Chapman. What a wonderful memory that is. Baby, Can I Hold You from Ireland's Classic Hits Radio. You know, loads more to play here from the 80s and 90s, far side of three. And I've two chances for you to win a whole pile of cash. We're talking just shy of €33,000.
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7: At 3 o'clock, good afternoon. I'm Ruby McManus. A son of Jerry Hutch has been ordered to detail income, assets and savings after applying for free legal aid. Jason Jamie Murphy has yet to secure legal representation a week after he was extradited from Spain and remanded in custody. Tom Douglas has more.
8: 37-year-old Jason Murphy, also known as Jason Hutch, was returned from Lanzarote on a government aircraft on September 10th. The accused, with an address at the paddocks in Clontarf in Dublin 3, had been remanded in custody in Spain since last April, following his detention on a European arrest warrant. After landing in Baldonnel, he was charged and is accused of participating in or contributing to activities intended to facilitate the commission of serious crime by a criminal organisation or any of its members. Mr Murphy appeared in court again today via video link. The court heard the DPP has decided the accused will face a trial at a higher level, but the venue has not been decided. He was remanded in continuing custody to appear before a court again on the 1st of October and must submit a statement of means for his legal aid application.
7: Minister Helen McEntee says she's stuck to the law in leaving Garda disclosures to be a matter for the force itself. The minister took questions in the Dáil earlier about her time as Justice Minister following revelations about the reform process within the Gardaí. A number of whistleblowers claim Garda management tried to stifle the reform measures brought in following the treatment of Maurice McCabe. Helen McEntee robustly defended her actions while she held the position of Justice Minister.
9: I'm going to stress again at all times, no matter what was going on, I adhered to and followed the rules, the regulations, the legalities of the 2014 and the 2022 Act. That was my responsibility as Minister, something I took and still take very seriously and have always adhered to.
7: The EU Agriculture Commissioner says member states need to get on the same page when it comes to their priorities. Christoph Hansen is in County Offaly for the National Ploughing Championships, as it's the largest open-air farming event in Europe. He says he's facing issues with countries not providing enough money towards the Common Agricultural Policy, which is under negotiation. He was asked if a €500 billion cap budget is out of the question.
10: I would be the luckiest man in this room and mostly in the farming sector if that would be possible. But of course, we see that currently some member states want to reduce their contributions. They are not happy about

0: these new own resources that, in my opinion and in our opinion, are necessary. We have to be realist. If we get this around 400 billion for the farming sector for the future, that would be a big achievement.
1: Classic Hit Radio will remove Ed Sheeran's music from his playlist from today for the foreseeable future. The decision follows Macklemore's removal from the remaining dates of Sheeran's US tour and the withdrawal of Irish artists Aaron Rowe and Bioga. The station says it has received concerns from listeners and acknowledges Sheeran's statement that the decision to remove Macklemore was not his and that he sought to find a resolution. Group Programme Director Dave Kelly says the move is not intended as a personal judgment on Ed Sheeran and reflects the station's support for Irish artists. Decision will remain under review.
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3: Live.
1: And Aer Lingus has created a new flight number in honour of Dolly Parton. Its Dublin to Nashville service will operate under EI95 from October 25th, a nod to the country legend's song 9 to 5. Meanwhile, Aer Lingus flights approaching Nashville will be known as Shamrock 9 to 5. The airline will also gift a book to every child travelling on the first EI95 service to recognise Dolly's commitment to improving literacy among young children. Sport is next.
4: All the timpish chemicach.
5: No one tag was of yam. Kibe kanath I guest. Hart at the law in the event Solomon into the speckly cousinta. I guess ken the all rod nar hart air covruta usite len and I. Mot a fragly in the guest in the shinero the sagat. Ton to the rust line to a saw voltachta the hoar. I guess hoar kigger yet a freshen. Foot disciplini exula. Need a himpish to hussein garim nis fiunti lish in HSA. Den and tashtru, I guess den difriacht. Kurdig, HSA Careers, Amy Smolish.
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1: Starting with soccer and a home match with Brighton is the reward for the winners of tonight's final English League third round tie between Man City and Norwich. Celtic warm up for Sunday's derby with Rangers by facing Rennes Roche at Parkhead in the Europa League. Bournemouth's first ever European fixture is its Spanish side Real Sociedad and Crystal Palace play Polish side Lech Poznan. In golf, Rory McIlroy is three shots behind the clubhouse leader Aaron Rye after his opening round at golf's BMW PGA Championship. Masters champion McIlroy has been in the lead at Wentworth on 5 under par after the opening 10 holes, but eventually had to settle for a 3 under score of 69. Irish Open winner Shane Lowry will go into day 2 from 1 under par. And in Olympics, a river that's home to around 500 crocodiles has been cleared to host Olympic and Paralympic rowing and canoe events at its 2032 Brisbane Games. The course on the Fitzroy River has passed an assessment which didn't consider the saltwater reptiles but instead investigated how it would perform under certain environmental conditions.
2: Ireland's weather.
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1: Fresh and blustery this afternoon with sunny spells and scattered showers with highest temperatures of 13 to 17 degrees. Now you're up to date on the station giving you the chance to win €32,750 by answering. 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

Ireland's Classic Hits Radio, home of the 80s and 90s. And if you like your 80s, an hour of 80s bangers with the one and only Kim Wilde every day here after me at 6 o'clock. She's playing this one later on.

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0: Shania Twain and Man, I Feel Like a Woman from the home of the 80s and 90s. Ireland's Classic Hits Radio. Latest traffic and travelling this Thursday afternoon in County Offaly. Just a reminder, it's the final day of the ploughing, so that stretch of the N52 still shut in around Mucklagh. Designated exits remain in place at Junction 6 Moat or number 5, which is Kilbeggan on the M6. Junction 26, Nina South on the M7. And Junction 6, Horse and Jockey on the M8 there. The guards will be directing traffic at major junctions from there. So safe driving if you're in that part of County Offaly today. In Galway, heavy eastbound traffic at the moment on the Quincentennial Bridge through to the old Dublin Road from the Newcastle Road junction to the Skerrett roundabout this afternoon in Galway. In Limerick, Corbally Road northbound is slow from the Corbally roundabout to the Mill Road junction there. Solid traffic in Cork either side of Model Farm Road between Mount Mercy College and Model Business Park. Wilton Road backed up on either side between Denny's Cross and the Wilton roundabout too. Finally, for the moment, at latest at hand in Dublin there, Mount Anville Avenue westbound is busy from Deer Park up to Goatstown Cross. Terenure Road East is quite heavy outbound from Rathgar to Terenure Cross. Patrick Street northbound, if you're there, busy from the Kevin Street Junction to Christchurch. And just a reminder, Westlife run a little break this evening, so they're not playing at the Three Arena later on this evening. Having a little rest, feet up on Netflix this evening, and they'll be back at it tomorrow, I'm sure. Keep an eye on that traffic and travel across the evening as the commute for this Thursday continues, and we'll keep you up to date for sure. The Corona's on the way in just a moment, and another 80s and 90s double play too.
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1: 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And we're proving it right now as we kick off an 80s 90s double play.

0: the home of the 80s and 90s. Ireland's Classic Hits Radio. We're about 15 minutes away from playing our game. The jackpot, huge. Just shy of €33,000. Check out classichits.ie. Some repeated guesses there. On what did Lucy Kennedy say to Colm Hayes? Two chances to register in about 15 minutes' time and more on the way from the 80s and 90s.
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7: At 4 o'clock, good afternoon. I'm Ruby McManus. Gardaí in Dublin have arrested a man in his 50s in connection with an alleged assault on Kerry TD Michael Healy Ray yesterday. The deputy was injured during an incident on Cork Street in the capital shortly after 4 p.m. Investigation Gardaí arrested a man today. He's currently detained at a Garda station in Dublin where he can be held for up to 24 hours. Michael Healy Ray returned to Kerry late last night and has thanked everyone who's gotten in touch to wish him well. Meanwhile, a son of Gerry Hutch has been ordered to detail income, assets and savings after applying for free legal aid. Jason Jamie Murphy has yet to secure legal representation a week after he was extradited from Spain and remanded in custody. Tom Douglas reports.
8: 37-year-old Jason Murphy, also known as Jason Hutch, was returned from Lanzarote on a government aircraft on September 10th. The accused, with an address at the paddocks in Clontarf in Dublin 3, had been remanded in custody in Spain since last April, following his detention on a European arrest warrant. After landing in Baldonnell, he was charged and is accused of participating in or contributing to activities intended to facilitate the commission of serious crime by a criminal organisation or any of its members. Mr Murphy appeared in court again today via video link. The court heard the DPP has decided the accused will face a trial at a higher level, but the venue has not been decided. He was remanded in continuing custody to appear before a court again on the 1st of October and must submit a statement of means for his legal aid application.
7: Eleanor Donaldson is applying to appeal for the verdict she aided and abetted her husband's abuse of two women when they were children. Former DUP leader Geoffrey Donaldson was found guilty of 18 historic sex offences in June. His wife was deemed unfit to face a criminal trial and instead faced a trial of facts for which she was not present in court. She could not be criminally convicted, but the jury found she did commit the offences she was charged with. The Court Service of Northern Ireland has confirmed Mrs Donaldson's legal team has lodged an application for leave to appeal. Elsewhere on commission, Planola has given the go-ahead for a paid parking system at Dublin's Blanchestown shopping centre despite local opposition. Fingal County Council had granted permission last November, but the plan is stalled due to three separate appeals lodged against it. In its decision to move forward, the commission says the proposal as set out would not exacerbate existing traffic conditions on site. It also notes that it is considered the proposed development would not seriously or disproportionately injure the amenities of the area or property in the vicinity.
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7: And the last day of the National Ploughing Championships is drawing to a close in County Offaly. More than 200,000 people have attended the event across the last 3 days. The location of next year's championship will be announced at 6 o'clock. These spectators were asked what their favourite thing has been.
9: The tractors and mostly the kind of tents and events.
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9: Starting with soccer, and Republic of Ireland head coach Hamer Hallgrimsson says none of his squad feel comfortable about playing their games against Israel in the Nations League. Both of the fixtures will be played at neutral venues in Hungary and Serbia. The Ireland boss has also revealed that veteran defender Seamus Coleman won't be involved in this window because it would have been unfair to accept a call-up. Coleman is still without a club since leaving Everton in the summer, but he intends to prolong his playing career, and captain Nathan Collins misses out through injury, and there's a first call-up for Liam Kitching. And in golf, Rory McIlroy is three shots behind the clubhouse leader Joachim Lagergren and Aaron Rye after his opening round of golf's BMW PGA Championship. Masters champion McIlroy had been in the lead at Wentworth on 5-under par after the opening 10 holes, but eventually had to settle for a 3-under score of 69. Irish Open winner Shane Lowry will go into day 2 from 1-under par.
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9: In Galway, Ballyban Road northbound has a queue between Walter Mackin Road Junction and the Bohorna Drive. In Cork, there's solid traffic on the South Ring Road eastbound from Junction 9 Bloomfield to Junction 10 Mahon. In Limerick, Dock Road southbound has a delay from Green Park roundabout and Dock Road east roundabout. And finally, in Dublin, the M50 northbound is congested. That's from Junction 11 Tallaght to Junction 9 Red Cow.
7: Ireland's weather.
8: 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Online and at Dundalk Retail Park and Little Island Cork.
9: Fresh and blustery this afternoon with sunny spells and scattered showers with highest temperatures of 13 to 17 degrees. 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

0: 80s and 90s. Good to have you with us today. Ireland's Classic Hits Radio. And from the world of showbiz and entertainment news today, our own Maura Higgins received the highest score of the night after making her debut on Dancing with the Stars in the US. Maybe you've seen that on your socials today. But the reality TV star scored 21 out of 30 for her foxtrot with professional dance partner Mark Ballas. And after her performance, Judge Bruno Tonioli says she works very hard and deserves the praise.
1: Seductive, so enticing, smooth as silk and ready for the kill. The movement on week one, I've never seen something like that. Of that level of quality.
0: Wow, so good honour, Bruno Tonioli there on Maura Higgins, who's Dancing with the Stars in the US. And we wish her only the very best. More showbiz now, check it out. ClassicHits.ie.

0: Yeah, they're on a break this evening, of course, Westlife, and If I Let You Go from Ireland's Classic Hits Radio. Traffic and travel this Thursday evening in Galway. Newcastle Road southbound is congested from Corrib Village to the Quincentennial Bridge Junction there. Heavy eastbound traffic too on the bridge through to the old Dublin Road from the Brown Roundabout and the Skerrett Roundabout too. What else have I got for you? If only the mouse had worked, that would be absolutely fantastic. In Limerick, the Ennis Road outbound is backed up this evening as you come up to Carhartavon Cross. Dock Road southbound has a delay from Green Park Roundabout and Dock Road East Roundabout this evening too. Old Dublin Road westbound, or the Dublin Road, excuse me, westbound from the Parkway Roundabout is pretty heavy now. In Limerick, solid traffic in Cork, the South Ring Road going eastbound. That's from Junction 9, Bloomfield onwards there. Wilton Road backed up on either side, and the Kinsale Road northbound is fairly heavy now, fairly shook as you come up there to the Grange Road Junction there. Busy in Cork now too. Finally, at the moment in Dublin, the M50 northbound busy from Fairhouse up to Red Cow, Junctions 12 to 9 there. Finglas Road southbound is solid from the Wellmount Road Junction there. Goatstown Road over the south side onto Drummartin Road is pretty backed up. Cuan Ranelagh Road, the Shornmore Road over that side of town northbound solid between Irish Town and the North Keys. More from the 80s and 90s in a moment, and we're playing our game too for just shy of €33,000.
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0: Okay, time to hit the phones right now to play our game this afternoon. Where are we going? We're on line one. Lorna Powers in Limerick.
1: Hi, Damien. How are you?
0: Are you well?
1: Not too bad. Not too bad. Thank you.
0: Are you at home or at work or abroad or what are you doing?
1: No, I'm in work. Finishing up now soon, hopefully.
0: Very good. Okay, well, look, we're going to play our game before you head off. Lorna, here is this little clip now.
2: How many times you at...
3: The answer is two.
0: 32,750 euros. A huge amount of money if you know what Lucy said to Colm. What do you reckon? What do you think, Lorna?
1: I'm thinking, is it how many times did you broadcast at Oxygen?
0: Not that, Lorna.
1: No worries. I'll try again.
0: Thanks a million for playing. Lorna Power there in Limerick, but not right. Let's go to County Meath. Hello, Denise. How are you?
4: Hi, good, how are you?
0: Good, thanks. And what part of County Meath are you in?
4: Rathfai.
0: All right, and you're ready to play our game, are you?
4: Yeah.
0: Here we go.
2: How many times you at...
3: The answer is two.
0: Best of luck, Denise, for that huge amount of money. What do you think Lucy said to Colm?
4: How many times have you DJed at Coppers?
0: No.
4: Okay, no problem.
0: Thanks for listening, Denise.
4: Thanks, Damien. Bye.
0: Cheers, bye. And regards to all in Rathfai there. Denise in Denise O'Dwyer there in County Meath. But not right. Your next chance to play the game in the morning from 6 a.m. with Colm and Lucy here. Ireland's Classic Hits Radio.
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9: At 5 o'clock, good evening. I'm Ruby McManus. A son of Jerry Hutch has been remanded in continuing custody after appearing in court for the second time today. Jason Jamie Murphy has also been ordered the detailed income, assets and savings in his application for free legal aid. 37-year-old of the paddocks Clontarf, Dublin 3, has yet to secure legal representation a week after he was extradited from Spain. He's charged with facilitating organised crime. The court heard the DPP has directed the accused face trial in a higher court and he was remanded in custody to appear again on October 1st. Meanwhile, a man is being questioned in relation to the alleged assault of Michael Healy Ray in Dublin yesterday. The Kerry TD was taken to hospital after being injured in an incident on Cork Street shortly after 4pm. Gardaí say a man has been arrested and is being detained at a Garda station in Dublin. Security and crime editor with the Irish Times, Conor Lally, says the man was identified from CCTV footage.
10: Now, we understand that he's a 51-year-old and he's from the local area where the attack happened. He appeared to be out walking his dog at the time, spotted Healy Ray in his car. He had the window open and he appears to have walked over to him and punched him in the head several times while he was actually stopped in traffic.
9: Minister Helen McEntee has denied being evasive when it comes to what she knew of the reform of Garda whistleblowing procedure. It comes after a number of Gardaí alleged senior members of the force were trying to stifle the reforms brought in following the treatment of Maurice McCabe. Helen McEntee was Justice Minister at the time of some of the allegations, but says there's a separation of powers when it comes to those responsibilities.
11: I'm trying to be evasive here. I'm trying to be very clear in that there was legislation that was enacted that very clearly precludes in terms of the office itself. I was not aware in terms of how the structure was changing, who was carrying over individuals or not. That's not something that would be brought to my attention because that is a matter for the Gardaí. The 2005 Act very clearly sets out the roles and responsibilities of An Garda Síochána. My role as Minister for Justice during the time was to make sure that where we needed to, we strengthened the oversight mechanisms.
9: Young farmers will be included in negotiations around the Common Agriculture Policy, according to EU's Agriculture Commissioner. However, Christoph Hansen says it won't be the 10% ring fence funding called for by the European Parliament and MACRA. Speaking at the National Ploughing Championships in County Offaly, Commissioner Hansen says funding will rise.
12: The 10%, it's not only the Irish young farmers that ask for it, it's as well the

0: French, I was there last week, but of course you need to know that in many member states it is difficult, let's say, to take of the older farmers money out and give it more to the youngest. That's the same redistribution mechanisms, and I think to double it from the current support that is already huge.
1: Ireland will not take part in next year's Eurovision Song Contest. RTE's confirmed its position remains unchanged and therefore won't be entering or broadcasting the 2027 competition. The broadcaster says the country's participation cannot be justified given the ongoing loss of lives in Gaza and restrictions on international journalists entering the territory.
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1: Live. And the National Brown Bread Baking Competition winners have been crowned. Olivia Nash from Dublin has been named the country's best brown bread baker in the senior category. In the junior category, Cara Wall, also from Dublin, was awarded the title after impressing her with her grandmother's recipe. The finals of the annual competition took place at the National Ploughing Championships today. Sport is next.
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1: Starting with soccer, and Man City boss Enzo Maresca is expecting a tricky test against Norwich tonight in the EFL Cup. The holders take on the Championship club in the third round of the competition at the Etihad Stadium. Celtic play friends Roche at Parkhead in their opening game in the league phase of the Europa League. Bournemouth's first ever European fixture is its Spanish side Real Sociedad, and last season's Conference League winners Crystal Palace play Lech Poznan. In golf, Masters champion Rory McIlroy has made a solid start to golf's BMW PGA Championship at Wentworth. He's opened with a 3-under par round of 69. Shane Lowry is 1-under after his first round, with Tom McKibben 1-over and Paul Carrington 2-over. And in Gaelic games, Mayo boss Andy Moran has retained his backroom team for their Sam Maguire defence next season. Colin Boyle, Paddy Talley and Keith Higgins have all committed for the 2027 campaign after helping Mayo end their 75-year wait for All-Ireland glory. Goalkeeping coach Paul Durkin and performance coach Conor Finn are also staying on.
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1: In Galway, there's heavy eastbound traffic along Shamus Crook Road, the Quincentennial Bridge and the Old Dublin Road from Westside Shopping Centre to Skerrit Roundabout. In Limerick, Ennis Road outbound is backed up between the Gaelic Grounds and Carhartavon Cross. Moving to Limerick, there's a queue on Glenmire Road northbound from Glenmire Roundabout to the Gaelscoil. And in Dublin, the M50 northbound is congested from Junction 13 Dundrum to Junction 9 Red Cow.
2: Ireland's weather.
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1: Mostly dry this evening and tonight with clear spells and just a few isolated showers, with lowest temperatures of 8 to 13 degrees. Now you're up to date on the station, giving you the chance to win €32,750 by answering. What did Lucy Kennedy say to Colm Hayes on Ireland's Classics Radio?
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Christina Perry, 1,000 years from Ireland's Classic Hits Radio. Limerick, get ready. Ireland's Classic Hits Radio is bringing the party to you. Another night out following our great night in Galway last week. We're keeping the party boogie bus. It's on the road and it's moving to its next stop, 1314 at Jerry Flannery's Bar in Catherine Street in Limerick on Thursday, 15th of October. Coming down the tracks pretty quickly. It's out early, home early, plenty of finger food, a couple of drinks, the best of company. And it's always a great night, these listener parties. From Colm and Lucy to Trina and myself, we'll all be there. And we know we're going to just have a great time. So if you'd like to be there, listen out for the cue to text when you hear it. WhatsApp the word party alongside your name and details to 087 188 0008. 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

0: Ireland's Classic Hits Radio with Ocean Drive. The Lighthouse family looks like we're going to have a great night in Limerick. 1314 Jerry Flannery's Bar on Captain Street, Thursday 15th of October, for our listener party. Dennis and Tip wants to come. 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We'll see you on the night. Tickets gone to you. Register there, and that'll be you sorted. We're looking forward to it as well. Loads more from the 80s and 90s far side of a quick check on New Sport and Thursday traffic in just a moment now.
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0: Evening morning to you. This is Ireland's Classic Hits Radio. It's fast approaching 25 to 6 now at this stage. Let's get you up to date ahead of more classic hits from the 80s and 90s. Ruby has the latest news, sport and traffic.
14: Good evening, Damien. The number of housing projects beginning construction is back on track after last year recorded the lowest figure since 2016. A ban on addictive features, infinite scrolling and push notifications are some of the new restrictions being put in place under the EU Kids Act. And Commission Planála has given the go-ahead for a paid parking system at Dublin's Blanchestown Shopping Centre, as despite local opposition. And the Taoiseach has welcomed Canada's move towards Europe. In sport, Master Champion Rory McIlroy's made a solid start to golf's BMW Championship at Wentworth. He's opened with a 3-under par round of 69. Shane Lowry is 1-under after his first round, with Tom McKibben 1-over and Paul Carrington 2-over. And your weather, it will continue breezy this evening and tonight with a mix of cloud and clear spells, with lowest temperatures of 8 to 11 degrees.
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14: In Dublin, there is a collision on the M50 northbound. That's at junction 4 Ballymun, and it's blocking the middle lane, causing a delay from junction 5 Finglas. In Cork, the North Ring Road eastbound is congested from Liffey Park to Tinker's Cross. In Limerick, then, St. Ness's Road is busy on either side between Avonmore Road Junction and Ballykeith roundabout. And finally, in Galway, Newcastle Road southbound is congested from Cara Village to the University Road Junction. And now you're up to date on Ireland's Classic Hits Radio.
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0: Elton John, and I guess that's why they call it the blues in the home of the 80s and 90s. 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
0: And before that, Madonna, the song you're listening out for, it was our Loughrea Hotel and Spa song of the day for your chance to relax, reset and recharge with a spa break for two midweek or weekend at the Loughrea Hotel and Spa in Galway. And a prize which we'll give away tomorrow for you is a couple of nights stay, obviously, there, full Irish breakfast, dinner in Lear Bar and Brasserie, and a relaxing spa treatment and access to Shore Island Spa's thermal suite. It really is a great spot to relax and unwind and leave feeling refreshed. That's what it's all about. Our prize for you tomorrow. And you can check out, indeed, LoughreaHotelAndSpa.com. So in the past couple of moments there, if you got in the keyword win and your name and details, that means job is done. You're in the draw, and I hope you get that winning call before the weekend. A reminder, Kim Wilde is on the air in 15 minutes with the 80s show, and I have more from the 80s and 90s next.
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4: 6 o'clock, good evening. I'm Ruby McManus. An investigation has been launched after six people were discovered in a container at Rosslare Europort this morning. The five men and one boy were found in a trailer off a lorry. Emily Keegan has more.
5: Gardaí were alerted to the presence of these people around 5 a.m. All six were taken to hospital for medical assessment. Three remain in hospital receiving treatment for non-life-threatening injuries. Two have been refused permission to land, while the boy is receiving appropriate supports. An investigation has begun at Wexford Garda Station, and officers say they're looking at all circumstances surrounding the incident.
4: Eleanor Donaldson's legal team has lodged an application to appeal the verdict of her trial of facts. In June, the wife of former DUP leader Geoffrey Donaldson was found to have aided and abetted his historic abuse of two children. Mr. Donaldson was convicted of 18 sex offences. His wife was deemed unfit to stand a criminal trial but was found to have committed the offences she was charged with. Northern Ireland's court service has confirmed an application for leave to appeal has been submitted. Meanwhile, a ban on addictive features, infinite scrolling and push notifications are some of the new restrictions being put in place under the EU Kids Act. The restrictions were outlined today and the proposal has been submitted to the European Parliament and Council. Social media platforms, online video games and AI chatbot services will be subject to these obligations. Ireland's EU Commissioner for Democracy, Michael McGrath, says the legislation is supported by facts.
6: We are doing this because of the evidence that we now have of the harms that are being caused to children online by virtue of the amount of time that they are spending online on social media platforms, on video sharing platforms, an average of 4.5 hours online on school days, and actually over 6 hours a day during weekend days.
4: A paid parking system at Dublin's Blanchestown shopping centre has been greenlit by Commission Planála despite local opposition. The Commission says the proposal as set out would not exacerbate existing traffic conditions on site or negatively impact the residential and visual amenities of the area. Fingal County Council had granted permission last November, but the plan was stalled due to three separate appeals lodged against it.
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3: Live.
4: And the public is being asked to help name twin red panda cubs born at Fota Wildlife Park to mark International Red Panda Day this Saturday. The park is opening up the naming process to visitors, asking for names which are in keeping with the species' native range and cultural heritage. The cubs, one male and one female, were born in June. Now just over 3 months old, the animal care team says they are becoming increasingly active and playful and have started to explore their surroundings during the late evenings. Sport is next.
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4: Starting with golf, and Masters champion Roy McIlroy's made a solid start to golf's BMW PGA Championship at Wentworth. He's opened with a 3-under par round of 69 and is 3 shots behind clubhouse leaders Joachim Lagergren and Aaron Ryan. Shane Lowry is 1-under after his first round, with Tom McKibben 1-over and Paul Carrington 2-over. Moving to soccer, Man City boss Enzo Maresca is expecting a tricky test against Norwich tonight in the AFL Cup. The holders take on the Championship club in the third round of the competition at the Etihad Stadium.

0: Stadium. Celtic play Ferenc Varos at Parkhead in their opening game in the league phase of the Europa League. Bournemouth's first ever European fixture is its Spanish side Real Sociedad, and last season's Conference League winners Crystal Palace play Lech Poznan. And in Gaelic games, Mayo boss Andy Moran has retained his backroom team for their Sam Maguire defence next season. Colin Boyle, Paddy Talley and Keith Higgins have all committed to the Sony 27 campaign after helping Mayo end their 75-year wait for All-Ireland glory.
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0: In Dublin, the M50 northbound has a delay either side of junction 6 Blanchestown, but a crash further ahead has been cleared. In Rathmines Road, then inbound, it's backed up between St Mary's and a breakdown just before the Grand Canal. In Cork, the Northern Road eastbound is congested from Liffey Park to Tinker's Cross. And in Limerick, there's a queue on Clear Street and Dublin Road eastbound from O'Brien's Park to St Patrick's Road Junction.
2: Ireland's weather.
1: 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Online and at Dundalk Retail Park and Little Island Cork.
0: Mostly dry this evening and tonight with clear spells and just a few isolated showers with lowest temperatures of 8 to 13 degrees. Now you're up to date on the station giving you the chance to win €32,750 by answering. What did Lucy Kennedy say to Colm Hayes on Ireland's Classics Radio?
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3: 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Thank you, Damien, and welcome to you all to the Kim Wilde 80s Show.

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80s on Ireland's Classic Hits Radio. If you were dancing in the discos in the early 80s, I can almost guarantee you'd have been bopping around to this next song. It was released a couple of times in the 80s, and you hear it a lot now in the clubs too. It still sounds as fresh as it did then. It's Luther Vandross on the Kim Wilde 80s Show.

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13: At half six, here's your latest headlines. An investigation has been launched after six people were discovered in a container at Rosslare Europort this morning. Eleanor Donaldson's legal team has lodged an application to appeal the verdict of her trial of facts. A man has been arrested as part of the investigation into the alleged assault of Michael Healy Ray, and the Taoiseach has welcomed Canada's move towards Europe. In sport, Man City boss Enzo Maresca is expecting a tricky test tonight against Norwich in the EFL Cup. Celtic play friends Roche at Parkhead in their opening game in the league phase of the Europa League. Bournemouth's first ever European fixture is at Spanish side Real Sociedad, and last season's Conference League winners Crystal Palace play Lech Poznan. And weather mostly dry tonight with clear spells and just a few isolated showers. Cloud will build from the west through the night with patchy rain and drizzle developing for western parts by morning with low temperatures of 8 to 13 degrees.
1: Ireland's traffic with Tyreland. 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
13: In Dublin, Rathmines Road inbound is backed up between St Mary's and Breakdown just before the Grand Canal. In Cork, the Northern Road eastbound is congested from Liffey Park to Tinkers Cross. In Limerick, O'Connell Avenue southbound is slow from Barrington Street to New Street Junction. And in Galway, Newcastle Road southbound is congested from Thomas Hind Road Junction to the Quincentennial Bridge Junction. And now you're up to date on Ireland's Classics Radio.
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0: Gareth Scott is next on Ireland's Classic Hits Radio after seven. But before that, the lovely late Laura Branigan is on the way next with Self Control.
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And here's one of them. Everybody Wants to Rule the World.

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3: At 7 o'clock, good evening. I'm Ruby McManus. An investigation has been launched after six people were discovered in a container at Rosslare Europort this morning. The five men and one boy were found in a trailer of a lorry. Emily Keegan reports.
4: Gardaí were alerted to the presence of these people around 5 a.m. All six were taken to hospital for medical assessment. Three remain in hospital receiving treatment for non-life-threatening injuries. Two have been refused permission to land, while the boy is receiving appropriate supports. An investigation has begun at Wexford Garda Station, and officers say they're looking at all circumstances surrounding the incident.
3: A man has been arrested as part of the investigation into the alleged assault of Michael Healy-Rain. The Independent Kerry TD was injured in an incident while he was in his car on Cork Street in Dublin yesterday evening. Gardaí say a man in his 50s is being questioned at a Garda station in Dublin. Security and crime editor with the Irish Times, Conor Lally, says Deputy Healy-Rain would have been easily recognised at the time of the alleged attack.
5: He does drive around in this Skoda with his name. It's actually quite large down the side of the car. Obviously, there's a picture of him on the car as well. You would recognise him, I think, straight away. It appears that this man did recognise him, walked over to him and then lashed out at him. So Healy-Rain was obviously quite badly injured. He had to be taken to hospital after he was brought to Kevin Street Garda Station. He got out of hospital last night at about 9 p.m.
3: School absence has increased in the last 10 years among children with social emotional difficulties and those who do not like school. New research from the ESRI has traced absences among 9 to 13 year olds, identifying the individual, family and school factors which contribute to absences. Absence rates are higher among young people with a negative attitude to school, those who have poor quality relationships with their teachers, and those who have experienced bullying. Director of the National Association of Principals and Deputies, Paul Crone, says anxiety can develop from an early age.
6: If it could be nipped at an early stage, I think we could have an impact. And it's really important that parents and schools work together. So if a parent has a child who's reluctant to attend school, it's really important that the parent engages with the school. And the school will engage whatever resources they have, whatever limited resources they have, to support the parent and support the student, to entice them back into school.
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2: Live.
3: And Madonna is set to perform at MTV VMAs for the first time in more than two decades. 2026 will see the music icon open ceremony for the fifth time, setting a record for the VMA's most frequent opening performer. Madonna also leads this year's nominations with a career high of 11. Sport is next.
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3: Starting with soccer, and Man City boss Enzo Maresca is expecting a tricky test against Norwich tonight in the EFL Cup. The holders take on the Championship club in the third round of the competition at the Etihad Stadium. Celtic play Ferenc Varos at Parkhead in their opening game in the league phase of the Europa League. Bournemouth's first ever European fixture is a Spanish side Real Sociedad. And last season's Conference League winners Crystal Palace play Lech Poznan. In golf, Masters champion Rory McIlroy made a solid start to golf's BMW PGA Championship at Wentworth. He's opened with a 3-under par and a 69. Shane Lowry is 1-under after his final round. Tom McKibben is also 1-over and Paul Carrington 2-over. And finally in boxing, Ireland's John McConnell has won his opening round bout at the European Boxing Championships. The Commonwealth Games got the decision from all judges against Turkey's Nekat Akinye, and he advances to the last 16 in the 70kg division.
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3: Mostly dry this evening and tonight with clear spells and just a few isolated showers with lowest temperatures of 8 to 13 degrees. Now you're up to date on the station giving you the chance to win €32,750 by answering. What did Lucy Kennedy say to Colm Hayes on Ireland's Classics Radio?
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0: This is Ruth Scott at Night on Ireland's Classic Hits Radio. Got loads lined up for you tonight, including, you know, Bruno Tognoli, the judge on Dancing with the Stars. So he's on American Dancing with the Stars as a judge. Just picture him, right? Pale pink jacket, sparkling white shirt, open quite low, can I say. But who did he say this to last night on TV?
1: You foxy traitor.
0: Glowing review. I'll give you some of the details before 8 o'clock tonight. But also, and I'm sorry to share this with you, but last night I managed to unlock a whole new fear for loads of people because of something that happened to me. If you think you've the stomach for it, hang about, because I'll tell you about it next tonight on Ireland's Classic Hits Radio. This time

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0: 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This is Ireland's Classic Hits Radio. Now look, this story is going to make you feel very, very icky. But I'm going to tell it to you anyway. So, long story short, hadn't needed an inhaler for years, but got one recently. So what you do when you're taking it is you exhale completely and then you take a puff of the stuff from the inhaler. So I took the inhaler from the bottom of the bag, shook it with the lid on, whipped the lid off when it exhaled, whipped the lid off and inhaled. I felt something in the back of my throat and I thought, oh, it's like it's a bit of plastic or something. So I coughed it up. It was, steady yourselves, a live earwig that I had inhaled into my throat and thankfully coughed up again. Honestly, I'm still not over it and I'm shook. I was going to take a sick day. I wasn't really, but it was disgust. Oh my God. And somebody else said to me, oh yeah, that happened to me one time with a straw. Oh, I'm never going to drink from a straw again. Yuck. Right, on the way in and take a classic hit from the Irish artist who's colourblind, random, and all good things must come to an end. I've got a very important date for you shortly tonight on Ireland's Classic Hits Radio.
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3: 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He's got pink paw. Are you licking your paws?
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Ireland's Classic Hits Radio, your home of the 80s and 90s, with myself, Ruth Scott. Oh, yeah, by the way, stop sending me messages about earwigs. I have even said to my husband at this stage, he's not allowed to say the word earwig at home, okay? You'll never hear me say that word again. That's it. It is not in my dictionary anymore. I did say I'd lined up a classic hit from an Irish artist who's colourblind. It's amazing the things you find out when you're having a bit of a scroll, isn't it? This is Niall Horan, colourblind and still incredibly talented on

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0: Ireland's Classic Hits Radio with myself, Ruth Scott, at night. So all good things must come to an end. And RTE have said the final episode, the grand finale of Traitors Season 2, it's happening next Tuesday, September 22nd at 9:30 p.m. Now, I'm going to bring you to another sort of Traitors connection because Maura Higgins is currently on Dancing with the Stars in the States. And her dancing partner, because she was in the American version of Traitors, and her dancing partner was also in the Traitors castle with her. He's a professional called Mark Ballas. And they seem to have a great old relationship. It's interesting how he described her, though, during the rehearsal stage. Have a listen to this.
1: Maura's not known for her physicality.
2: Oh.
1: So stamina is an issue. Just bring your arm up.
2: God, I'm dizzy after that. I get very overwhelmed.
3: You're not my mother!
2: And very vocal.
1: Very high-pitched and very Irish.
2: Oh my God, my neck just broke off!
0: She's hysterical. Anyway, they only went and got 3 sevens. A total of 21, which, can I tell you, was the highest on the leaderboard. Really impressed. She's never danced before. She's an incredible dancer. There's nothing that woman can't do. Also, there was a full-size coffin on the stage and two hooded people holding torches in a nod to the Traitors. I mean, it was odd, but it worked. Okay, on the way, Nitik, your autumnal weekends are about to look a lot different. I'll tell you why next.
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to Hits Radio. You're home in the 80s and 90s with myself, Ruth Scott. Brian Adams, Mel C. Mel C, of course, who was on the last season of The Late Late Show, which is back this Friday night. And that is why your autumn weekends are going to look a little bit different. Paddy Keelty back on the telly on Friday nights. He has said in an interview this week that he just turned 55. And his friend, who is the exact same age as him now, has basically christened them Britvic 55. As in, do you remember the orange drink that was called Britvic 55? Well, if you do, then you're probably coming up close to the age of 55. Thought it was brilliant, though. Don't know who the guests are yet, but sure, look, we'll wait and see. This is Ireland's Classic Hits Radio.

0: 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Thursday, October the 15th for our listener party. It's happening in 1314 Jerry Flannery's Bar, Catherine Street in Limerick. If you want tickets, you know the deal. You need to keep listening for your cue to text. But can I suggest that you have a message set up ready to go, because you're going to need to send the word party along with your name and location. And when you hear that cue to send us your message to 087-188-0008. And hopefully, we will see you at the party. Right, on the way in the next hour, the latest film about to hit cinemas with a sterling cast of Irish actresses.
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11: Good evening, I'm Cian O'Dwyer. The Taoiseach has welcomed Canada's move towards Europe. Its Prime Minister addressed the European Parliament at Strasbourg today after the head of the Commission invited discussions for it to become an associate member. Taoiseach Micheál Martin says this country's relationship with Canada goes back a long time.
12: Since the introduction of CETA, and indeed our embassy in Canada produced an economic evaluation of the benefits as a result of the introduction of CETA. We are ready, and I think Europe is ready in terms of that, has already developed a trading relationship, but I think what you're looking at now is closer cooperation.
11: A man has been arrested as part of the investigation into the alleged assault of Michael Healy Ray. The independent Kerry TD was injured in an incident while he was in his car on Cork Street in Dublin yesterday evening. Security and crime editor with the Irish Times, Conor Lally, says Deputy Healy Ray would have been easily recognised at the time of the alleged attack.
13: He does drive around in this Skoda with his name, you know, and it's actually quite large down the side of the car. There's a picture of him on the car as well. You would recognise him, I think, straight away. It appears that this man did recognise him, walked over to him and then lashed out at him. So Healy Ray was obviously quite badly injured. He had to be taken to hospital after he was brought to Kevin Street Garda Station. He got out of hospital last night at about 9 p.m.
11: Six people have been taken to hospital today after being discovered in a container at Rosslare Europort. Gardaí are investigating all of the circumstances surrounding the discovery of the five men and a boy. Three of the men continue to receive treatment for non-life-threatening injuries, while two have been refused permission to land. Gardaí say the boy is receiving the appropriate supports. The number of housing projects beginning construction is back on track after last year recorded the lowest figure since 2016. New data from the Department of Housing shows commencement notices lodged in August tripled compared to the same time last year.

0: last year. And that's your news for now.
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3: Mostly dry tonight with clear spells and just isolated showers. A cloud will build from the west through the night with patchy rain and drizzle developing with lows temperatures of 8 to 13 degrees. It'll be mostly cloudy tomorrow but largely dry at first with highs of 18 degrees. Now you're up to date on the station giving you the chance to win €32,750 by answering. What did Lucy Kennedy say to Colm Hayes on Ireland's Classics Radio?
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Sense and Sensibility. I know it feels like another version of it, but it is another version of it. So many brilliant Irish actresses in it. So Daisy Edgar-Jones, who I think she was born in the UK, but I think she's the Irish parents, something like that. Also starring Catriona Balfe, the Irish actress, who was in Outlander for over a decade. And another Irish actress is Bodie Ray Brannock. And if you happen to watch the Jason Statham film Shelter, she was the young woman in the film. They're all going to be in the new version of Sense and Sensibility. It opens in Ireland on September the 25th, so just a week to go. And on the way, a little bit later this hour, somebody's going to become a granddad for the second and third time. It's just ridiculously cute. Details before nine on Ireland's Classic Hits Radio.

0: Ruth's got a night on Ireland's Classic Hits Radio. On the way in a couple of minutes' time, we're going to tell you which Irish legend is expecting two more grandchildren very soon. Very cute granddad story. And I'm still chuckling that she called her latest album Perimenopop. I'm going to play a classic hit from her in just a tick.
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Sophie Ellis Bextor. Got her latest album, Perimenopop. Well, that's a classic from her, Murder on the Dance Floor, on Ireland's Classic Hits Radio. Now, €32,750 could all be yours. Yeah, I know, and you probably saw that headline as well about a 3.1% pay rise, according to the business group IBEC for 2027. Well, we can do a whole lot better than that. The guts of 33 grand. For what Lucy Kennedy said to Colm Hayes, I know we're still talking about it. It's because you haven't managed to guess what, in fact, Lucy Kennedy said to Colm Hayes. We're going to have five goes of it tomorrow, kicking off just before seven with Colm and Lucy in the morning here on Ireland's Classic Hits Radio. There's

0: Ireland's Classic Hits Radio, your home of the 80s and 90s with myself, Ruth Scott. Do you know, I just remembered, about 1,000 years ago, Marty Whelan used to be on the radio at night and he would do single reviews. And the listeners could ring up and review a single. And I remember being a teenager and ringing Marty Whelan to review a single on the radio. Oh, and now Marty Whelan, well, he had his first grandchild in 2024 and he was being interviewed this week because he's being inducted into the Radio Hall of Fame. And he said he's got another grandchild coming in a few weeks and a third coming in the new year. I would say Marty Whelan is the loveliest granddad ever. In fact, I wonder could I apply for the job of being a granddaughter because he's just so nice. Now, what isn't so nice is, well, I'm going to have to issue an apology to my neighbours because of what I did last night. I'll tell you more before nine. And also, I'm going to finish off tonight's show with some of my absolute favourite classic hits.
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think that's my favourite Snow Patrol song, Just Say Yes. With myself, Ruth Scott, at night on Ireland's Classic Hits Radio. I probably need to apologise to my neighbours on each side, because last night after work I watched the final episode of Reacher. It was so violent. And honestly, I kept getting a fright, and I kept going, oh, God! Much louder than that. So I feel that my neighbours today are very cross with me on account of all my shouting last night. I promise I'll be much quieter when I go home to

0: Ever. Ireland's Classic Hits Radio with myself, Ruth Scott. By the way, in case you missed it, today was the final chance to register to buy your tickets to Oasis for their tour. Does this mean the end of dynamic pricing? Well, we are hopeful. I am keeping my fingers crossed, though, for loads of people I know who've registered. Isn't it a far cry from the days when you'd queue outside the local newsagent to buy yourself a physical, a paper ticket? Ah, there were the days. Right, listen, that's it from me for now. I'm going to be off next week, so I will be back with you from September 28th. But as always, we're keeping going here with the classic hits and Nighttime Talks up next.
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3: Good evening, I'm Kima O'Dwyer. The Garda Representative Association is calling for an independent statutory tribunal into the handling of protected disclosures in the force. It follows the Ortie Investigates programme, in which a number of Gardaí alleged senior members were trying to stifle the reforms brought in following the treatment of Maurice McCabe. The GRA says what has been reported is consistent with the experience of members it has represented directly. It says in cases handled by the association, members who made protected disclosures have not been interviewed in relation to the concerns they raised. A man has been arrested as part of the investigation into the alleged assault of Michael Healy Ray. The independent Kerry TD was injured in an incident while he was in his car on Cork Street in Dublin yesterday evening. Gardaí say a man in his 50s is being questioned at a Garda station in Dublin. Six people have been taken to hospital today after being discovered in a container at Rosslare Europort. Gardaí are investigating all of the circumstances surrounding the discovery of the five men and a boy. Three of the men continue to receive treatment for non-life-threatening injuries, while two have been refused permission to land. Gardaí say the boy is receiving the appropriate supports. Details of a new proposal to restrict children from social media have been revealed today. The EU Kids Act imposes a number of obligations for social media platforms, online video games and AI chatbots to users under 18. Children under 13 will not be able to access social media apps, while infinite scrolling and push notifications during sleeping hours will be prohibited. This country's EU Commissioner for Democracy, Michael McGrath, says it's time action is taken.
4: And we know that experience is being associated with addiction-like symptoms, difficulty controlling usage, withdrawal symptoms, reduced motivation for other activities, and even reduced attention span. So we think it is time that we undertake this bold initiative, that we work with the member states to make sure that there is a harmonised approach throughout the European Union.
3: Finally, the new voice of Thomas the Tank Engine says he had to lie to his school friends for months to hide his big news. 13-year-old Harry Sparks from England has been named as the new voice of the talking train. And that's your news for now.
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5: Mostly dry tonight with clear spells and just isolated showers. Cloud will build from the west through the night with patchy rain and drizzle developing, with lows temperatures of 8 to 13 degrees. It'll be mostly cloudy tomorrow but largely dry at first with highs of 18 degrees. 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
7: Hi guys, it's Lucy Kennedy here from Colm and Lucy in the Morning, some may say his better half. Anyway, I'm kind of hijacking this evening just to tell you about Colm and Lucy Breakfast with Bernardo's, which we filmed last week. We had the pleasure of going to Bernardo's house, meeting the staff, the parents, and the beautiful children, and what an experience it was. So it's time for Giving Day tomorrow, and we'll be asking you for whatever you can give us, whatever you can donate, and I can tell you a little bit more about where your money is going to. But having personally spent the morning in Bernardo's with Colm, I have to say it's a beautiful charity and such amazing staff. We need to keep Bernardo's open. In fact, we need to help them open up more houses, more Bernardo's homes. So we'll tell you a little bit more tomorrow. But tomorrow is Giving Day for Bernardo's. And it was a pleasure to team up with them. So have a listen to this, and then Gareth O'Callaghan will be back after 10. So we are on our way to Bernardo's in South County Dublin.
8: Yeah.
7: It's my first time ever going. This is for our Colm and Lucy's Breakfast with Bernardo's. You've been before, haven't you?
8: A number of years ago, yeah. Not to this location, but to another location. And they just do absolutely amazing work. And the kids are all... They just love coming into this environment.
7: Yes.
8: It's safe, it's warm, they get food.
7: They're happy, they have their friends.
8: Yeah, I think you'll love it, actually. I think you'll be surprised about how good and how amazing the work is.
7: I'm looking forward to meeting the children. They're all ages, aren't they?
8: Yeah, there's preschool, and then there's kids that are dropped in, and then they go off to

0: school as well, and then they come back afterwards.
1: Okay.
0: So you're talking all ages. So you've got potential readers here for your book.
1: Oh, good gag. Well done. It's not all about the book today now, Colin Hayes.
0: No, I know it's not. I know it's not.
1: But I'm looking forward to seeing Bernardo's in action, because obviously I've supported them over the years and I've raised money for them, but I've never actually seen what happens.
0: I know. You read about it, or you see ads in the papers, or you hear reports on the news, but we're actually getting into the trenches for people.
1: Yeah, that'll be very different.
0: Exactly what goes on from like morning through to when the kids are picked up.
1: Yeah, okay.
0: It's going to be good. I've got my apron ready. I'm ready to make breakfast.
1: I think we're here. Into case.
0: Oh, yeah, we are. Sorry, yeah.
1: It's just there on the right.
0: Okay, you're right. All right, okay, let's do this.
1: So it's now 9 o'clock and the children are coming into school.
0: Yeah.
1: And what has struck me immediately here is, A, there's such a lovely feel here.
0: There is.
1: Home from home, but also the facilities the children have. Like the dressing up area.
0: I know.
1: The babies, all the different rooms, relaxation rooms.
0: It's hard to explain how big it is, because I thought it was going to be a house, but it's like a school, really.
1: Center.
0: It's like a school, a center.
1: Yes.
0: And I got a little, Una gave me a little tour all the way down to the back.
1: Yes.
0: There's all different rooms. There's safe rooms. There's quiet rooms. There's play rooms. There's places to, guys
1: the
0: over there with the sand pits.
1: I mean, you name it, it's here.
0: And they have, I think there's 21 kids there. I think there's going to be 28.
1: Yeah.
0: And they're trying to build a new area and get more funding from you.
1: Yes.
0: So they can extend it. Because there's
1: you can see where the money goes. The money goes straight to the children.
2: Good morning, Lucy.
1: Good morning, everybody.
3: Good morning.
1: This is Colin.
2: Good morning to Colin.
3: Good morning to you.
2: Good morning to you. Good morning. Good morning to you. Okay, do you remember yesterday we got to meet somebody? Who did we get to meet yesterday?
3: Lara.
2: It was Billy. It was. It was Twiggle.
3: Peter.
2: Good. Good morning, everybody. My name is Peter. His name is not Peter. What's his name again?
3: Twiggle.
2: It's Twiggle.
3: Twiggle.
2: Hi, Twiggle. Twiggle, do you have any friends?
3: Twiggle. Hi.
2: Are you ready?
1: I'm a blind person.
2: You listen. He's over here. Who's this guy?
3: You.
2: I'm so excited. Everybody. What does he need to do, guys?
3: Deep breath.
2: He needs to take a deep breath. You're very excited. Do you know if Henrietta hears that, she won't come out because she'll be a bit scared? Will Henrietta be scared?
3: Yeah.
2: What do you do when you're feeling scared?
3: Hi.
2: You do this?
3: Yeah.
2: Do you take deep breaths?
3: Yeah.
2: Show me how we do that. Okay, I won't bark too loud. I'll try and do it really softly. Okay, we're ready. Now, Jim, remember, she only has little ears. Is that very loud?
3: Yeah.
2: Oh, look at Henrietta. What's she feeling?
3: Scared.
2: She's feeling scared. Look, we can see her. Why is she scared?
3: Because
2: he was barking very loud.
3: Yeah.
2: Duke, your friend, is very, very scared. Oh, is she very scared?
3: Yeah.
2: What will I say to her?
3: Nothing.
2: Okay, Henrietta. Oh, I'm so scared. Was that you barking? Yeah, it was only me. Oh, I didn't know what it was. I was so scared. Why are you feeling scared, Henrietta? What do you need to do? What does she need to do again?
3: Deep breath.
2: You need to take deep breath. And sometimes if you're that scared, you can go and tell your mum. Could I tell my mum?
3: Yeah.
2: I didn't mean to. Will I get into trouble if she tells her mum?
3: Yeah.
2: So we're going to go to Heidi first. I wonder what she's going to pick today. Heidi, what would you like to do today? Oh, wow. Lots of choices. Yeah, need to tell us what it is with your words.
3: Painting.
2: Good job. And what else would you like to do? That is the sensory room. So say sensory room. And one more, Heidi. So just the sensory room and painting. Do you know what? We could add in later on, okay? So we're going to go to Hunter. What would you like to do today? What's that called? The rumble room. What do you do inside the rumble room? Are you going to run and jump in the ball pit?
3: Yeah.
2: Oh, goodness me. That made you smile.
3: I'm going to do a big stuff.
2: Oh, goodness me. And when you're finished in here, where would you like to play?
3: Yeah, I'm going to do a big jump on that.
4: That's
3: for
4: the,
3: you.
4: A big jump on that. That's called the sensory room. What is it? Sensory room. Well done.
0: That's the red one. Show me a green one. That's green. Can you put a little bit of green up there?
3: And that's golden.
0: That's golden. Maybe a bit of golden there. Can you try a bit of golden there? Show me that. Show me what the gold looks like. You don't paint over there, are you? Oh, look, there's a bit of paint over there. How'd that get over there? You've got a bit of paint on your nose as well. You do.
1: So nice meeting all the mums, wasn't it?
0: And just,
1: young mums. They seemed young enough, like the average age, maybe 30.
0: What was amazing was just the fact that, you know, they can't imagine their kids not being here.
1: No, because, and they're so grateful.
0: Yeah, the alternative is, look, they can't afford crèche fees. Crèche fees in Ireland are ridiculously high.
1: Yeah.
0: And just to have a facility like this, to give them a little bit of respite.
1: But also, the fact that a lot of them came here as a child as well.
0: Yes, that was really interesting,
1: wasn't
0: it?
1: That was interesting.
0: Yeah.
1: History repeated itself.
0: One of the teachers there, one of the mums we were talking to, that was her teacher.
1: Yes.
0: And now she's with her daughter.
1: Yes.
0: Which is really cool, that continuation. And all the mums seem to get on really well together. They've got a little community as well going.
1: Also, when they said about there's a waiting list to get here, that you've got to get on this list fairly lively, you know?
0: Yeah.
1: Lots of people are trying to get in, and I'm not surprised.
0: They are trying to build another room in the facility so they can actually take in another like 7 kids or whatever.
1: Yeah,
0: because
1: but they need money for that.
0: Well, it's funding and voluntary.
1: That's what we need. Yeah. They all very much didn't give any personal reasons. They just said, you know, it's great to have it here, gives us a break for a few hours. Some of them have other children that they've got to look after. Some of them have kids that are going to school. But they just kind of all gave us the impression that this was like a place they could access within the neighbourhood. They're all local.
0: Yeah, I mean, there's, you know, everybody has a story, you know, and every mum and every, you know, kid in there.
1: They didn't say it to us.
0: No, that's what I'm saying. They didn't say it to us.
1: But, no.
0: But to have, you can see from them, to have a facility like this is just amazing.
1: Life-saving.
0: To have.
1: Yeah. Life-saving.
0: You know what it is?
1: It's life-saving for the children.
0: Because what we saw with some of the voluntary workers in there, the way they deal with the kids and then talk to the kids and help the kids, they would never have got that.
1: No.
0: If they were still at home.
1: No.
0: They would never got that. They're giving them little suits of armor.
1: Totally.
0: To be able to deal with whatever their circumstances are.
1: Yeah.
0: You know?
1: The teachers are so skilled the way they handle children.
0: Yeah.
1: Aren't they though?
0: The patience is unbelievable. Yeah.
1: They have an amazing way with the children.
0: Yeah.
1: And they know each and every child. They know each and every child's home situation.
0: Mm.
1: And they know how to handle them.
0: And also the thing is that
1: they love them.
0: They do love them.
1: Yeah.
0: And the children react to them.
1: Yeah.
0: Because they're getting love, support.
1: Yeah.
0: They're getting somebody talking to them, which maybe they don't get that much during the day.
1: Yeah.
0: And kids love that. They need that stimulation. Kids need stimulation all the time.
1: Of course.
0: Like all the time when they're awake. I think with the parents, the overall from all of them was, what would we do if we didn't have this facility? I think
1: how necessary this is for them.
0: And their
1: mental health.
0: Exactly, for them. And without them going obviously into too much detail, because that's not what we wanted, but we just to get the overview of this gives them so much for the parents. But I mean, when we're sitting in there with the kids as well, like,
1: it's so important.
0: You know, you see the kids, they're reacting so well, they're stimulated, they're playing, they're intelligent, they're
1: happy within their school hours here.
0: Yeah. So I suppose as a parent, if they're in a difficult situation at home, for a parent, that couple of hours that they know their kid is safe, that's all we want with our kids.
1: And it's respite for a parent who could be struggling.
0: Yes, exactly. Yeah.
1: They get a break too. I loved watching the circle time play out because it's something that they do every day at the same time. And the children were engaging, weren't they? From the puppets to what are we going to do next? We're going to plan our day. What are we going to do next? So they were engaging. They have the set routine and they know exactly what they're doing. And that's when they started smiling and answering questions because they knew what was coming next. It's a very safe environment.
0: They had a storyboard and they had little pictures of all the different rooms. And the board is passed to each one of them. and they pick two things they want to do. But it's so good as well, because the other girl that was sitting there had a clipboard and she had the names of all the kids, and she was going, okay, that girl wants to do the painting and the rumble room. And then they call them out, okay, you're now going to the rumble room. And and it's that structure. So even to the point of choosing what they wanted to do, the girls knew on the clipboard, okay, you're off to that one and you're off to that one. And that must give them a lovely sense of structure and being, you know.
1: And also having the choice. It's their choice what they want to do, whether it's painting or... That's another thing I noticed. Such a young age, being given that choice.
0: Yeah, that's true.
1: What would you like to do?
0: As opposed to being told, go out and do that.
1: Yeah.
0: It's like you have the choice now what you want to do for the next couple of hours.
1: Yeah.
0: Una, how are you?
5: I'm good. Yeah. Thanks. How are you? Welcome to Bernard House.
0: Thank you so much.
1: It's my first time being here.
0: Yeah.
1: I've never been in a Bernardo's house before. Yeah.
0: When I came here earlier, Una and myself, you took me on the full tour. Yeah. I got the royal tour right through the building. It's an amazing building.
5: Yeah. Wow. We're really
0: I mean, okay, so I got the tour, but for people listening to this, just give us an idea of what you have here.
1: Facilities. All the different rooms.
5: So we have quite a big space for our preschool, and then we have a smaller space for our early years, but it's all open plan, quite a high ceiling, and there's rooms off it which allow for like sensory stuff. So some of the children may need a smaller space, or they may need to get rid of some energy, so we kind of have a rumble room that they can go in and do that, or we have a quiet room where they can go and sit and chill out, and then they have a sensory room where there's toys that help with like regulation and exercise balls and different things like that. And we have this little box that we got built, just in a wooden box. Sounds kind of mad, but it's a space where children can go in and feel contained and actually look out and get comfortable with the space before they have to come into the big room.
1: What a lovely idea.
0: Yeah, I could do one of those myself. We were just saying
5: that. So a lot of us would like to crawl into it.
0: There's just a little hole. They can see everything on the outside, but people can't see them in there.
5: They can feel kind of contained. Yeah, so they have the power and the control, which is what's really important sometimes for the children who've experienced adversity, is that they feel more in control. If they're scared, you know, this is a new place. There were new people. So it's really important that they have spaces that they can go to and feel safe and comfortable in.
0: Mm-hmm. How many kids altogether?
5: We'll have 28 in total in the early years in preschool, and then we have children that come for one-to-one support. So on average, between the two project workers, they have 10 to 12 children or families that they see individually.
0: Okay.
1: Gosh.
0: Okay.
1: And what ages are the older children then that might come here for support?
5: They come up to the age of, we take up to the age of 18, but generally they cut off around 16 or so.
1: You're dealing with teenagers?
5: Yeah, we deal with teenagers as well.
1: Wow.
5: Generally the teenagers have worked with us prior and they've asked to come back, and they've had a good relationship or a good rapport with somebody. And I suppose any intervention is about the relationship.
1: Yes, and the trust.
5: About building trust.
1: Yeah.
5: So recently we had children that had worked with us and left, and they had quite a significant event happen in their life. Mm-hmm. And they'd been engaged with other services, but the little girl said, no, I'd like to come back here because I feel really safe here.
0: Oh, wow.
5: So she'd been in early years in preschool, and she'd had Susan, who is here over 20 years.
1: She's unbelievable.
5: Unbelievable.
0: She's
1: we've seen her in action.
0: You can't let her retire.
5: No.
1: No.
0: There's no way.
1: No. Can I just ask, just obviously being a parent as well, so what kind of home life are these children experiencing?
5: It varies, you know, so like some will be experiencing parents with, unfortunately, have their own mental health difficulties and are really struggling to get supports with that, and that can impact on how the home itself is in just maintaining a home, keeping on top of cleaning off a home, sourcing beds. So like families can get housed, but they can get very little support for furniture and beds. So recently we had a house where we supported getting furniture and doing a tidy up. That mum just had become incredibly overwhelmed by everything. Yeah. There was additional needs. There's other relationship challenges that she's faced, struggling with her mental health, that when we went into the home, like we just had to kind of get it in some kind of shape and order.
1: Yeah.
5: And that little boy just loves coming. Like here is his safe haven. It's a space away. It's got stimulation. It's got support. It's a break.
1: Yeah.
5: We've other families that might come in who've experienced domestic violence, and it's taken them a really, really long time to actually admit that that's what's happening in the home and that they're looking for support. And that can be a really long road.
1: Yeah.
5: The hidden harms of that towards children, you know, it's not often the actual violence itself. It's the constant threat. It's that
6: The fear.
5: The fear, or uncertainty. If you have somebody who's under substance abuse or who's affected, you know, if you're in a pub yourself, you kind of avoid that person. If you're three mm-hmm. or four, you don't understand what that really means. And mm-hmm. So that can have, you know,
0: substance abuse is a huge thing.
5: It can, you know, and even with the best will in the world, it's really hard to get support as adults.
6: Mm-hmm. Yes.
0: But there's great successes within the stories, is sort of what I'm thinking, you know, and I'm like, you know, you see kid coming in and their circumstances then to, you know, the journey through here. And then you're able to see them then at the other end. They go to primary school. And you're even saying some come back when they're 16 years of age. So how do you see that in, you know, in a success rate for you? I mean,
5: there's so many families that you can think about, but there's probably one that I suppose we had in early years and preschool. I really struggled in early years and preschool to regulate. Had a lot going on. There was a huge amount of domestic violence, criminal activity, bereavement within the family, and also homelessness. So they had so much going on that it wasn't surprising that it was really hard for the child to regulate when they were here. So we worked one-to-one, a lot of one-to-one work. We engaged with the speech therapist to support with language development, and we supported and advocated on behalf of the family so that they could get a house. Not that we were the only thing that was advocating for them, but we supported with that. And they got housed. I suppose part of the work of Bernard is so vast that we helped with the kind of organizing of the moving in, the arranging of beds, the putting beds together. So they got their forever home, which is a huge thing and privilege to be part of.
6: Yeah,
5: from where they were coming from, that security. Yeah. We supported with, I suppose, access so they could link with the parent, a parent that they missed, but also who they needed support to be able to visit and see.
6: Mm-hmm.
5: So we did a lot of work around that, and some one-to-one work then with the children around, I suppose, understanding what was going on in their life for them. So one of our project workers did some one-to-one work, and we supported mum with parenting programs to understand what was happening for the children. I suppose more recently that the family had come in for a joint piece of work, and the little boy that we were working with is engaged in school, is doing incredibly well, can self-regulate. And even when he was here for coming to the very end of his sessions, I was in a meeting and he wanted to tell me something or show me something. And when I was walking through the building, he said, "Una, when you're finished your meeting, can I show you something?" Before that, he would have just burst in. He wouldn't have been able to contain himself or regulate himself in any way. And so he was really contained and really regulated. Such a change.
6: Yeah.
0: Did you see a change as well in the parents?
5: Yeah, well,
0: If they're getting a house, that you know, from home.
5: Well, they were able to manage having a home and supporting a home, and they were taking on board the supports that we were giving and making changes in the home around bedtime routines and structures, which I suppose when you have your own home is much easier to be able to manage that than when you're living in a homeless accommodation. And also, I suppose, her confidence in herself and her sense of self-worth.
6: Yeah.
5: Within that, she was also able to access some bereavement support, which made a big difference as well to the family. Her journey now is to probably go look at some training opportunities, and we're supporting her with that.
6: Brilliant.
5: Now that her three children are kind of in school and in school in a longer term.
6: She can work on herself.
5: She can kind of do some work on herself and support her to achieve as well. So I suppose it's all rounded.
0: So as an organisation, like Bernardo's can come in and from the groundwork just help an entire family.
6: Yeah.
0: Like can change many lives.
5: It's a little like putting scaffolding around a house.
0: Yeah.
5: That's what we do. We put scaffolding around.
6: Yes. And also it's never too late to ask for help.
5: Never. Never. It's just so important that you just reach out, that it's there. You know, that we will work really hard with you, and someone will always make contact. You might not get things straight away, but someone will always make contact, and there's always somebody at the end of a phone to even have a chat, or if it's to signpost you or to support you where if we're not the right service, we will always pick up the phone and talk to somebody. And sometimes that in itself can be really, really helpful to people.
6: And reassuring for them. Ireland's Classic Hits.
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16: Hi, I'm Sean Bergen. I'm the National Fundraiser Manager with Bernardo's. And first of all, I just want to thank you both so much for the
6: pleasure.
16: Time that you've given
6: Absolute
16: today.
6: Pleasure.
16: For me too, I've worked in Bernardo's for 15 years. It's a real privilege to see the services in action, which I don't get to see every day or every week. So it reminds me as well of why I'm still here.
6: Yeah.
16: We also know from our own research, from our own kind of donor behaviour, that people in Ireland are among the most generous in the world. I think we're only second to Canada. I'm not quite sure, but that
6: may have
16: changed.
6: Good to hear that we're generous.
16: Yeah. So we know the Irish public are really, really generous. On September 18th, for Giving Day, we would really, really love people to dig as deep as they can. We know the cost of living crisis affects everybody.
6: Yeah.
16: It's not just people who may come to Bernardo's or may be struggling anyway. It affects every person in Ireland today. But if there is a couple of extra euro that you have in your pocket on your Revolut card that you want to tap, we would really, really appreciate a donation on the day.
6: Okay.
0: I mean, the cost of living, you say, does affect people who are donating, but the cost of living is affecting an awful lot of parents whose kids are in here as well.
6: Yeah.
0: And they're really struggling as well. So, like,
6: already,
0: we're all in this struggle, really.
16: Exactly. And people who sometimes, and not everybody comes to Bernardo's, but a lot of people who do are already on the back foot.
0: Yeah.
16: And it's really, really hard to get ahead of anything when you're constantly on the back foot. So that's why we're here. We're here to help, and we can't do what we do without the support of the public.
6: And we've seen this morning how important it is that Bernardo's exists for these children.
0: What do you do? What percentage of your funding is from fundraising?
16: Just under 40% is voluntary funds.
0: Right.
16: So
6: it's a lot.
16: Yeah, every year outside of our strategy funding, we have to raise 10 million just to keep the level of a year.
6: Oh my God.
16: Just to keep the level of services that we currently have going.
0: This is a good facility for, for, you know, those kids and parents.
6: And it's a much needed facility for this community. Yeah. Without it, I don't know what they'd do.
0: Exactly. I couldn't imagine if this had to close down.
16: Oh, God.
0: I mean, I'm only here, I'm worried. We're only here.
6: Why are you trying to give him a heart attack?
16: My stomach just flipped there.
0: I'm trying to get people to donate.
6: They will. Stop banging.
16: No, why are you banging? Absolutely love What's the passion. I love it.
6: No, but he doesn't need to bang, though.
0: Sorry. I've just seen it in one morning. I can only imagine if the community lost this facility. Like just this. And then if you think of all the Barnardos together.
6: Yeah. How many Barnardos facilities are there in Ireland?
16: We have 56 service locations across the country. Yeah. Oh, so a lot of them are, and like this, deep in the heart of communities.
0: Yes.
16: So a lot of the service centres we have are in housing estates. You wouldn't even know they're there.
6: Yes. And they're hidden.
16: People come and knock on our door and they want to come in and have a cup of tea and a chat. They need some support. And that's what we want people to self-refer if they need it.
6: Yeah. Yes.
16: And not be afraid to do that.
6: And never feel alone or stuck. You've got to ask for help.
16: We will never, ever judge. No matter what the situation's going on, we just have a listening ear, a cup of tea, and we will figure it out.
0: This is the garden outside because it's a really nice day today, but it's very, very windy, but it's really nice. So all the kids are out in the garden. There's loads of toys out here. I'm playing with a little airplane and they're running around. They got a big slide. You just see, do you know what's amazing is when you see kids that age, you forget how much energy they have just running around. Little girl there with a pram. Hi.
17: Since the ages.
0: Yeah. I know, they're having great fun. It's great to see them.
6: What are we going to make? You want this? What are you going to sing for me? Do you know? Twinkle, twinkle. Okay, well, what songs do you know?
18: What's that one now again?
6: Do you guys know any Westlife?
19: Me.
6: Oh, yeah, come over here and sing to Luke. Okay. Sit up here.
19: I help you if you help me.
6: Oh, clean up, everybody, clean up. Good boy. You're here a long time. Tell us now what you've seen.
20: I've seen really good and really hard times. I don't think this time is any worse than what we have seen back in the day. Back in the day, the highest need that we had to have with children was speech and language and behaviour. That's when I started off first.
0: So back in the day, how long ago?
20: Probably 20 years.
0: 20, so, probably.
20: Probably 20 plus. Yeah. So the highest was behaviour and parenting and speech and language. That would have been the top that was coming in from Barnardos.
6: Okay.
20: Now we have a lot of additional needs children coming through the system. Mm. Some with really severe needs.
6: Yeah.
20: That we are probably not the service for, but we take them in and try and help them to get a service that is actually suitable for them. But we do. We try our very best.
6: Yes. Actually,
20: like in my group at the moment, there's 3 kids that are being assessed.
6: Yes, and one of the mums that we spoke to earlier on said that the Barnardos were fantastic for her. She needed to get her son diagnosed. Turns out that he has autism.
20: Yeah.
6: And she said without Barnardos, she'd still be on the waiting list.
20: It's a really, really hard road to get a diagnosis and get a school for any child that has additional needs. And some of them have really severe needs that they actually definitely need an additional needs school. Mm-hmm. Some of them can come here and then we would try and recommend them into a unit, but some of them are not for a unit. They actually need a special needs school with all the intense therapy.
6: Yes.
20: So we do a lot of that. We do a lot of that with helping them to fill in the forms, to apply for the schools, apply for the assessments, then to apply for the domiciliary allowance for the extra curriculums, for the extra things that the children need. Mm-hmm. So we help with that. Like the 2 project workers and Una would be really good at supporting that kind of work and then helping them with other things that they might need, like, you know, with housing.
6: Yeah.
20: Like if they're in a small little apartment on a 4th floor, the child has additional needs, he needs to be on the ground floor and then all the extra things that they need. So that has changed a lot. We're seeing an awful lot more of that than we did back in the day. So we still have the parenting, we still have the behavioural needs, we still have speech and language. We have a great speech and language on tap down there. Mm. She is fantastic. She comes up here, she does sessions in the group. Because it's a long waiting list for speech and language.
6: Yeah.
20: And then she'll give us a few little bits to work on here. So like we're actually doing a little bit of speech and language and the children don't even know because we're doing it in a group setting. So we're doing a bit like a therapy session.
6: Yeah.
20: But they don't know. It's like a game.
6: Yes.
20: So that's really good.
6: Do it through play again.
20: Yeah. And if she does it individually, we go down and I go down with the child. So we see how they do it. And then we can transfer that back home. We can do it in a little group so they don't feel that it's being taken out because they have a difficulty. So we're actually all doing it together. And it works for everybody.
6: Yeah.
20: Even me.
6: Yeah.
0: What brought you into this world originally?
20: I lived in Mountown and I got a job in the resource centre just as a volunteer.
0: Yeah.
20: Children. And I didn't have any qualifications, nothing. So we started doing classes down there for different parents. And then I went back to college and I got my credentials. And
6: good
20: then,
6: woman.
20: Yeah. And then from Mountown, I went to Bernardus. I got an interview for Bernardus and I got the job in Bernardus. I love the children. I love working with children.
6: Yeah. You're brilliant with them. I've seen you in action.
20: It's just such a joyous thing to do. Like they're so much fun. Like they really are. Like they just bring, like I go home every day and I laugh. There is the hard side. Yeah. There
6: of course.
20: Is. But the fun side, if you can just remember the fun bits, it brings you back the next day.
6: Yes.
20: You know, I can remember all the children that I've worked with in the past. And it's very funny, like I meet children in their 20s and their 30s.
0: Julia, like, you meet them now and they remember you.
20: And they're like, it could be when you're going out socially.
0: Yeah.
20: Right, Susan. And I'm like, that used to be my teacher.
6: Hiding your gin.
0: Yeah. But that must be for you a personal accomplishment.
20: And then they come over and they say, like, you know, oh, do you know what I remember? I remember the curries and Bernardo's. Like, it was great. Oh, they remember the food.
0: Yeah. The curries.
20: Yeah.
0: Remember, which I think I'm
20: happy memories.
0: Soon.
20: Yeah. And then I remember the spaghetti bolognese. Do you remember we used to, like, and I sat beside such and such? And that brings joy. Like, so that's a part of them that they remember. And then, of course, in them days, we didn't have them puppets. We had different puppets.
6: Yes.
20: We've always used puppets of some maker, sure, like for all the circle times.
6: Yes.
20: But these are completely different because it's a completely different curriculum. So it's called the PATS. So it's put two SMA, so it's PATS and High Scope together. So it's a really, really good program. I think it's one of the best programs.
0: What do you mean PATS and High Scope? So
20: PATS is a program and High Scope is PATS.
0: Okay, yeah.
20: And High Scope is a program.
0: Yeah.
20: So the two of them together, we call it TUSMA.
0: Okay.
20: So that's what brings TUSMA together.
0: And is that what we saw you earlier on doing with
6: the emotions, the puppets?
0: Yeah.
20: That is TUSMA.
0: To breathe when something.
20: They're doing the breathing and they're talking about their feelings and emotions. We do self regulation pieces. Then we do the work time and when we come back in, we do recall and then we do the stories. So the story is to do with the lesson. So they talk about feelings that trigger what's scared. And then the little boy, Owen, was scared going to school because he didn't think his mummy would come back and collect him. Oh. So the lesson, well, she does.
0: Yeah, obviously.
20: She does.
6: Oh, I know. I'm going to check. His all collection.
0: Do you want to bring the puppets out for Lucy
20: here? So he does. She does come back. And then we're like, so your mummies are going to come back and they're going to see us at the end of the day. They came back after dinner and they're like, is it dinner time? Is it dinner time? And then after dinner, we sing a goodbye song and then they go like, and they're so young now. This is only their second week.
0: Oh, wow.
20: And they're getting it really, really well. They're like, my mummy's coming now, isn't she? My mummy's going to come now. So that's really good because it's a long day, like for the nine to the quarter to one. Like, it is a long day.
0: Well, you break it up really well. I mean, when
20: keep them busy.
0: You know, you had them all sit on this bench on the sofa here. Chatting.
6: They're so cute the way their legs couldn't even like
0: reach the ground.
6: So small.
0: But then there's one of the little girls, she's the lad of the day.
20: She's kid of the day.
0: Kid of the day, yeah.
20: So they get to set the table, they get to be the line leader.
0: Yeah. She does all that.
20: All the little jobs.
6: It feels special for the day.
20: And then they get the compliments and they bring their compliments home.
6: Oh,
0: yeah. No. So you got all these other little guys and girls to give Lana of the day.
6: I loved it.
20: Yeah. So they get a compliment.
0: I love your hair, wouldn't the little fellas.
20: Probably I like your ears.
0: Yeah.
20: Or I like your nose. And then when
0: I like your ears.
20: Or I like your feet.
0: Yeah.
20: But that doesn't move on then, say, halfway through the year. It's like, I really like playing with you at the doll's house. And then it's, how do you feel that your friend said that to you? And they're like, good. And it makes them smile. So, you know, it encouraged them. Like, a compliment makes us feel really good. As Irish people.
6: At any
20: age. Somebody gives you a compliment, you're like, I like your dress. Oh, I bought it pennies for $2.
6: Yeah, totally, yeah.
0: Oh, this whole thing?
20: You just put it down. Yeah. Like, you know, it's like
0: you straight off the way and you like it, though.
20: And this is what we're trying to instill in the children. Like, it's okay to get a compliment and feel good about the compliment. Feel good about yourself. Because you're the most important person in the world.
6: Yeah.
20: So, you can see a lot of children come in, our teenagers, and they make puzzles. It's very hard for teenagers sometimes to walk into a room full of people. Because they don't have the confidence.
6: Yeah.
20: So you want them to feel, I'm good. I'm amazing. I'm a great person. So that's what we're instilling in them.
6: Yes.
20: So that they feel good about themselves.
6: And being kind to each other.
20: 100%.
6: Can I just ask you, because you are here a long time, you must have seen horror stories. Does it affect you?
20: And we have a good team. We have good manager. Like, so It does sometimes. Like sometimes you could be crying, like, you know, because of stuff that has happened. It can be very emotional.
6: Mm.
20: But there's a good system here to talk it through. And if you need a day, you can take a day. So it can be, as much as it is hard, it's more joyous, okay. I would say. But there is very hard days.
6: Yeah.
20: And it's children. We're talking about children.
6: I know, the most vulnerable.
20: The hardest thing in the world is like to see a vulnerable child going home and they're not safe.
6: No.
20: That's heartbreak. And with best will in the world, sometimes we can't do anything about that.
6: Yeah.
20: And you know,
6: I would struggle
20: the whole
6: with
20: weekend.
6: That. Yeah. Yeah. I would struggle because they're exactly on a Friday, then you're waiting to see them on the Monday and find out
20: how. And then they're not in Monday or Tuesday, then you have to do a home visit and then it's the whole thing starts all over again. But then you see the other side of it, like we see the other side of that, like where it has worked. And the rehab has been attended and the parents have come out the other side and the family is back in a lovely home. And so that's what I'm saying. Like that gives you the joy. It gives you the joy back in your heart. Then, you know, they're happy. They're safe. They're living back at their parents.
6: And you were
20: part
6: of it.
20: That's what you want. Yeah.
6: Yeah.
20: And you want that. You don't want any child to be taken into care.
6: No.
20: Nobody. You want them to try and stay. So you do your best to try and keep them in the family home with the family, with the parents, the grandparents, the aunts, the uncles. Try our very best and then support, give them support where the support is needed.
17: What are they going to do without you?
20: I don't know. Three more years and I'm going to, yeah.
6: She's going to go, she'll be last seen on a cruise with Daniel O'Donnell.
17: Yeah.
20: Hopefully.
17: Yeah.
20: Thank you so much.
21: I am just here with Gordon Ramsay. We are just about to dish up lunch, which looks delicious. Is it like a chicken tikka?
22: Yeah.
21: This is just so good. And then we have cucumber, grapes, yogurts, banana. Water, healthy. Look at the portion size, it is so cute. Okay, so will I bring them all into the toilet?
22: Ready, let's go.
21: Okay, everybody follow Lucy.
22: That's a good job.
21: Come on, we're going to go wash our handies, guys.
0: That looks great, Emery.
21: I'm in charge of the hands. Is everybody hungry?
0: Sort of a 10 sausages. No.
21: Guys, you are going to have delicious lunch. Your lunch is so tasty. Okay, anybody want to do their wee-wees and wash our handies? Lucy, wash your hands too.
23: Oh, did you need to go to the toilet? Yeah, can you go? Well, need to go on that side and go to the toilet first before we wash our
17: hands. Lucy's now serving lunch for everybody.
21: Now, guys, I prepared this delicious chicken dish for you. Everybody say thank you.
22: Thank you.
17: Well, thank you, done. Lucy.
0: No, she's going to get your guys, your
21: great
0: dinner's
21: manners,
0: on the way.
21: Great manners. Now,
17: okay, here
21: ready?
17: We go.
21: There we are. Thank you, Lucy.
22: Right there.
17: Huh?
22: Right there.
17: You don't like that?
22: No.
17: Oh, which bit?
21: It'll give you muscle. Do you guys want to end up like Ronaldo?
22: I don't like that.
17: No, have a go at that. You like the rice, don't you? Do you like the rice? Okay.
21: Yeah,
22: try the rice. Good
21: boy, Billy. So cute. Well done. Eat what you can, guys, if you want to. But you want to grow big and strong.
17: Do you like the rice?
21: Strong.
22: There we go.
17: Stick your fork in and eat the rice. Yeah. And what
21: Thank
17: about
21: you,
17: the
21: Lucy.
17: Pita bread? Do you like that? Sometimes that's nice in the sauce.
21: Thank you, Lucy.
17: You just mix it in the sauce a little bit.
6: What a beautiful, beautiful morning in Bernardo's. And I now know what they do.
17: I know. It was absolutely amazing from all the kids who were just so cool.
6: So cute. And the staff work tirelessly. Is that the right word?
17: With those children. Sheila, Susan, Anne-Marie in the kitchen. She was in the kitchen for the entire 4 hours.
6: I know. Making delicious food, making sure the children have a nutritious lunch.
17: Yeah.
6: Such a special place. And I now know firsthand how important Bernardo's is.
17: Like, we've been told some of the conditions the kids live under and when they leave, but this is a sanctuary for them, for its safety. It's for them to eat properly.
6: Yeah.
17: It's for them to be educated about the world, about how they can be as
6: and how they can communicate.
17: And how life
6: and
17: be,
6: it also is giving their parents a break, which is very important. Some people need a break. For me, what stood out was just how invested the staff are in the children. How they are, some of them are parents, some of them aren't, just how much they adore those children and how they're there to really make a difference. They love their job. They love helping support the parents and they love those children. That was so obvious to me.
17: I think that's it. It's what they bring to the kids, and more importantly, what the kids give back to them, and that gives them more time to invest back in. It's just, the staff are just unbelievable. You could pay millions and not get staff like that.
6: Yeah.
17: Like, it's just absolutely amazing.
6: Yeah, they are superstars.
17: They're superstars. They are superstars.
6: Yeah. Ireland's classic hits.
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1: Now, what a programme. Gareth O'Callaghan here. We're a little later than usual, but we had to make way for something very special tonight. And that was Colm and Lucy, who you'll hear again at 6 tomorrow morning. And spending a day at Barnardo's and reminding us just how truly wonderful children are and how vulnerable they are and how resilient they are and how loving and caring and giving they really, really are. Beautiful. Now, tomorrow's Barnardo's Giving Day here on Ireland's Classic Hits Radio. Please be as generous as you can. And it all kicks off at 6 tomorrow morning. Colm and Lucy guiding you into the day. Trina and Damien. And we're hoping to raise a lot of money. A lara cash. It's 9:45 Thursday, 17th of September, 2026. This is Nighttime Talk. And it's Ireland's only live Nighttime Chat Show. With your help, we'll see us through the rest of the evening. And let's just see where we go with this tonight, because we've set agendas over the last couple of weeks, and really we almost end up kind of ripping up the agenda as soon as we start, because we chop and change and we move down different channel ways, and it's always very, very interesting and insightful. And thanks for being a part of it over the last week and a half. It's really been wonderful. And it's been great being back. So we've got another couple of, well, quite a few emails. Obviously, when we get an email, we need to contact the person who has sent it to verify it, validate it, and then get the permission to read it. So we've been on to a couple of you tonight. Thanks for emailing, based on a lot of stuff we've been doing, but particularly on the storyline that we've been trucking along with since Monday. And that's loneliness. And it has taken various shapes and sizes. 087-188-0008. WhatsApp us, leave us your name, and we'll give you a call back. Be a part of the conversation, okay? 087-188-0008. And the email address, gareth@classichits.ie. Maria, thank you so much for your email. A beautiful email. And thank you for the lovely things you say about the programme for the last couple of weeks. She's even gone down to the bookies to bet that I'm going to do it full time. I don't know. I'll have to have a chat with my wife about that. Speaking of whom, it's my wedding anniversary today and I'm not at home for it. And I know my beautiful wife Paula is listening right now, and I just want to wish you a happy anniversary today and to thank you for the happiest days and the greatest memories over the last, what is it now, 11 years since 2015. And do you know, those of you who sort of take our listeners' parties for granted, let me tell you a little story here. If it wasn't for the Cork listeners' party, I wouldn't be happily married today. It was a sliding door moment. And I've never told this story before, but I have the license to tell it tonight. And it was in March. Yes, it was March 2015, and about a week and a half before the listeners' party, my dear friend Tony Fenton passed away after a very, very long battle. Bravely born, and what a mighty guy he was. Never lost his sense of humour, never lost that beautiful smile, and never lost that fabulous voice. He was the dude, and he still is. And he passed away, and we were all shocked, and the funeral took place, and I suppose as life does, life goes on. And the listeners' party was lined up, and we were all ready to go, and I decided I wasn't going to go. I just couldn't, and I said it to the boss back then, who's no longer here, actually, he's away. Hope he's well tonight, if he's listening. I just said, look, I can't go, I just, out of respect, I don't want to go. And he pleaded with me, and he said, look, please, come along. He said, just do the afternoon radio show, And I'll make sure you're back on the train. If you don't want to come to the gig, we'll get you onto a train and get you home again. So I did do the radio show, and then I was looking for my lift back to the railway station, and there was no lift. And I thought, hold on a minute, there's a bit of a plan going on behind the scenes here that I know nothing about. There's something happening. And with that, someone put a pint in front of me, and I said, well, I'll have a quick pint. I'm getting the lift to the train, so no problem. Then someone put another drink in front of me, and I'm beginning to think, do you know what I do? I won't get the 6:25, I'll get the 7:25, you know? And eventually I'm thinking, well, Jesus, the last train's at 8:25 and it's 8:15 now. So there was no going home that night. So I decided to tag along and go to the gig, and hey presto, there she was. Just standing on the floor. It was one of those moments, you know, where we were all having a great time. I think Girls Just Want to Have Fun by Cyndi Lauper was playing, and then it stopped, and a slow song started, and the floor just emptied, you know, and I was standing there, and there she was. She was standing opposite me, so we got chatting, and that was it, you know. We decided a little bit of time after that, not a long time, that, yeah, let's give this a go. So we're still giving it a go. We really are, all these years later. So thank you for the most wonderful memories. And you really light up my life. You really do. So thank you so much. And I'm blown away by you. Now, how do you follow that? Well, you could give us a call. By the way, if you're celebrating your wedding anniversary today, why not let me know how you're getting on? Where are you in life? How far down the road are you? Give us your story. Come on. Let's do something a bit different, a bit mad tonight. I do want to read some emails, but, you know, we've got about 6 minutes, 5 minutes to the 10 o'clock news. So there's no point starting anything until we get past 10 o'clock. So there are one or two stories today. King Charles has come out. I was always a huge Princess Diana fan. I just loved the lady. I just thought, you know, this is a lady, definitely. And as you know, Charles Spencer, her brother, has written a book, Swan Song, My Sister. And it hasn't gone down too well in the big house. Apparently the king has come out and sort of nailed his colours to the mast and said, you know, I did not say that. Something to the effect that she'll be forgotten in a short amount of time. Something to that effect in the book. And obviously it has caused ructions in the palace. So I'm actually looking forward to reading the book. So mainly because, as I say, I loved that woman. I think the whole world loved her for individual reasons, different reasons, but she was unique. She was out on her own. She really was a legacy in so many different ways. What else did I come across today? If you're buying tickets for the Oasis gig, Oasis fans have been warned of a flood of fake ticketing scams as they clamour for world tour tickets. Cybersecurity experts said music lovers with the, quote, fear of missing out are most at risk ahead of ticket sales for the Britpop legend's next world tour, which is coming to Slane Castle in County Meath, not just once, but twice, September 4th and September 5th. And the ticket registration for the Oasis Live 27 tour closes. It's closed. There you go. Well, anyway, there you go. That was at 4 p.m. today. Now, thank you for all the lovely messages. You're so kind. Thank you. Oh, hold on. Linda and Barry, please wish us a happy anniversary. We also got married 6 years ago. Oh, that's sweet. That's sweet. I hope you're as happy as I am. Mm-hmm. And your beloved car, we all love our cars. We've got a beautiful car. It's, what is it? It's 10, 11 years old. Love it. Big estate Skoda, a big monster of a machine. Most motorists underestimate how much they spend running their car. This is according to new research. The findings, which were published this week, show many drivers overlook substantial costs when thinking about the financial implications of car ownership. Of course you do. You see it on the forecourt, you see it on the tarmac, you just think, there it is. I want it. That one. I don't want the blue one. I want that one. You know, I know I don't want the 2 litre. I want the 1.8. What's the difference? I don't know. I just love how it looks. The research shows that after being guided through a detailed breakdown of expenses, including fuel or charging, insurance, tax, maintenance, parking, tolls and other costs, over 7 in 10 of us underestimate their annual costs, mostly by a substantial amount. So excluding the cost of purchasing the car and depreciation, the median estimate was $2,000 a year. But actual costs added up to almost 3,000. In other words, reported costs were almost 50% higher than drivers initially believed. And fuel was the largest single reported expense. It used to be car insurance. Now it's fuel, with an average annual cost of, how much would you say, for fuel? €1,560. And that's going to go up now, as you know. The average annual cost for an electric vehicle was 1560. Oh, here we go. For petrol cars, 2,715. And for diesel cars, this is the average you pay every year on your fuel for diesel cars, 3,546. It's daylight robbery, isn't it? And we're being screwed in this country. There are people probably listening to me now just roaring laughing, holding pillows up to their mouths and trying to suffocate the laughter, thinking, you know, yeah, poor fella. Yeah, he's one of them. Anyway, and then there's another story, a story I've been keeping an eye on. And I was talking about this actually last March when we were doing Nighttime Talk. Do you remember the Putney Pusher? This was the guy who pushed a jogging woman. She was jogging on Putney Bridge in London. He was jogging. That's right. Get the story right. The woman was pushed in front of a double-decker bus by a jogger on Putney Bridge. He was jogging. She was casually walking to work. And as he jogged by her, he just pushed her. He reached out with his arm, his right arm, and just pushed her. And she fell into the path of an oncoming double-decker bus. And thankfully, at a split second, the driver saved her life by swerving and narrowly missing her head. And, like, to add insult to injury, he jogged back the same way while the ambulance were there trying to take care of her, get her sorted and bring her to A&E. He jogged back along the same route and just kept jogging. And they have it on CCTV. The investigation was closed in 2018. CCTV footage taken from inside the bus was also released by the police to help identify the subject. And he was arrested. He is a millionaire banker. His name was Nicholas Brandram, a descendant of Britain's Queen Victoria. And last Tuesday night, that's 2 nights ago, he was discovered dead in his home in Chiswick in West London. And the police say, the Met are saying today that the death is not believed to be suspicious. A 44-year-old man was pronounced dead at the scene, the police said. His next of kin have been informed his death is being treated as unexpected, but is not believed to be suspicious. A file will be prepared for the coroner in due course. As part of the Putney Pusher investigation, more than 50 people of interest were interviewed, with 3 arrested and then released without charge. So there you have it. Now, time for the news at 10 o'clock. That was a quick first hour. We're with you after 10 o'clock. We're going to get down to some business, got some emails for you. I also want to go back to this night last week. It's hard to believe this night last week, tell you how quick time is flying. It was the eve of 9/11. And we had some incredible footage, which has come to the surface over the years since then, in the 25 years. Certainly in the last 5, they're unearthing stuff that they never knew existed. Voice calls, video shots, telephone messages, incredible stuff. And I received a couple of beautiful, beautiful emails, and I haven't got round to reading them because we've been so busy. But before we go tonight, I do want to read them, okay? Also, I'm going to come back to Elaine's email She sent yesterday, 40-year-old divorced, living on her own in an apartment she couldn't afford. And the only way she can afford it is if she sleeps with her landlord. He will keep the rent at the level it was at. That was followed up by... that's right. That was Elaine's email. That's right. She's teaching here in Dublin, originally from the West. The landlord offered her a deal whereby if she sleeps with him once a month, he'll leave the rent at the lower cost. And he gave her a month to think it over or get out. She's terrified that she'd be homeless and lose her job. She just didn't know what to do. Should she go home? Why should she? She's invested in her career. She's been here for a long, long time. And she says she's already been through a horrific marriage, 10 years of violence, finally managed to get rid of him, and now she's stuck in the middle of this dilemma. So we're going to come back to that. Got a couple more emails on that, and we'd love to hear your views, okay? 087-188-0008. WhatsApp us, text us your name. We have your number. We'll call you back, and we'd love you to be a part of the conversation. News at 10 on the way.
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7: Good evening, I'm Cino Duar. The Taoiseach has warmly welcomed plans for closer ties between the EU and Canada. Earlier this week, the Commission President invited Canada to engage in talks towards becoming the bloc's first associate member. Donald Trump has reacted angrily, threatening tariffs in response. Taoiseach Micheál Martin says this country's relationship with Prime Minister Mark Carney's government is a strong one.
8: In fact, I've had quite a number of meetings with Prime Minister Carney since his election. We had a very memorable weekend here in Mayo as well. He has made it very clear that he's pivoting to Europe strategically. Of course, our trading relationship with Canada goes back, I think, to 2017, isn't it, when the CETA trade deal was provisionally introduced.
7: The Garda Representative Association is calling for an independent statutory tribunal into the handling of protected disclosures in the force. It follows the Ortiz Investigates programme, in which a number of Gardaí alleged senior members were trying to stifle the reforms brought in following the treatment of Maurice McCabe. The GRA says what has been reported is consistent with the experience of members it has represented directly. Details of a new proposal to restrict children from social media have been revealed today. The EU Kids Act imposes a number of obligations for social media platforms, online video games and AI chatbots to users under 13. Kids under 13 won't be able to access social media apps, while infinite scrolling and push notifications during sleeping hours will be banned. School absence has increased among pupils with socio-economic difficulties and those who don't like school in the last 10 years. ESRI research has found absence rates vary significantly by social background, with higher rates among unskilled manual and non-employed families, those whose mums have lower levels of education, families going through financial strain and lone parent households. Finally, Lenny Kravitz says it's absolutely surreal that he's being made into a Barbie signature doll. It's to mark the 65th anniversary of her male counterpart, Ken. That's your news for now.
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9: Mostly dry tonight with clear spells and just isolated showers. Cloud will build from the west through the night with patchy rain and drizzle developing, with lows temperatures of 8 to 13 degrees. It'll be mostly cloudy tomorrow but largely dry at first, with highs of 18 degrees. 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
2: Right then, here we are. Gareth O'Callaghan with you for a Thursday evening. Now, let me explain something. Here in the studio, we have a special blood pressure monitor. It's just here. And what you do... cost a few bob, actually, but I decided to strap my arm up to it there while I was doing that last piece of chat. And my blood pressure's through the roof. Through the roof. Now, I don't know whether that's a busy week or whether it's just been... There's been a lot of news today and this, you know, I don't know. I didn't sleep well last night, but hang on. Hold on a minute. I'm just going to strap it on again here. Never take your blood pressure once. Always take it twice, okay? Because at least when you know it's high, you'll kind of breathe slowly and casually. And what we're trying to do here is we're trying to actually perfect it so that as I'm talking to you, we can take your blood pressure as well. I don't think that'll ever work. We don't have a device for that. But anyway, my blood pressure's up. That's not a good sign. What is a good sign is that it's the last show of the week, so we'll get through it. Now, let's see. Speaking of my blood pressure, Malachy's on the line. Malachy, I haven't talked to you since March last year.
3: Hey, Gary. Love the show.
2: Thanks.
3: Come here. Yeah. I was talking to you there about a year ago about how things are going in the country.
2: March.
3: We're a year forward now. What do you think? Any better?
2: No.
3: What do you think about the price of fuel and stuff, Gareth?
2: Rotten, rotten, rotten.
3: What do you think about everything?
2: Rotten.
3: You can already think about it. It's an absolute joke. Rip off Republic.
2: That's it. No, you
3: rip off Republic. What's the point of doing anything here?
2: No.
3: And trying your best and being honest and doing an honest day's work here? There's no point. In what sense does it make to have a country where people are better off to be separated than to be together with their families? The only country in the world, I'd say, that were like that. We've no pride in our young people, no pride in our teachers, we've no pride in ourselves at this stage. We know who we are. Our Irishness is gone. Gone! And never mind Irishness, a bit of common sense will go a long way. There's so much bullshit going on around the place when the real issues are being over-fucking-looked again as usual. Talking nonsense. But we're not talking about the real issues here on the ground. Drive through Cork City, drive through any city, any time of the day, you'll see drug dealers, you'll see where they're at. Where are the guards? Where are they? I don't know where they are. I'm driving on that lady, I haven't seen them once. Another thing.
2: Yeah.
3: Like the prisons, all of this stuff, treatment. If a fella goes into court and he's up front of a judge and it's clearly obvious he's bollocks from drugs, he should be sentenced to rehab. Not put back in the street, not put back to prison. He needs help, get him help. There's a lot of bullshit in this country, boy. They're all fixing cycling lanes, doing this and that. Why aren't they building rehabs? Why aren't they doing that? Tell me that one. I tell you, boy, the more you get into it, the more you get into it. Education is failing. All our nurses and doctors are leaving. I'm a young tradesman. I'm going to leave myself, boy, because you're going to make no money here. Tell me that. What is the point? What's the point, Gareth? Get your listeners now and tell me.
2: Malachy, me blood pressure. Yeah, you've kind of summed it up beautifully in 2 minutes and 1 second there. Couldn't have done it better myself. Fair play. The cycle lanes. Do you know, I have great respect for cyclists and anyone who gets on a bicycle in this country is mad. But you know, you've got to respect people who are mad. I'm a bit mad, but I don't think I'd get in a bike. Don't think so. I see cyclists all the time without helmets, and then you see them and they're listening to their headphones, full headphones, can't hear a thing, can't see left, can't see right, and cycling through red lights because they think there's nothing coming. What did the Garda say the other day? Perpendicularly. So I don't know. Malachy, you're on the money there. And when's the next election? Oh God, not for a long, long time. I hope not anyway. Breath of fresh air, Malachy. I hope you're not driving around Cork City for too much longer. Price of fuel these days, you know, price of fuel. 087-188-0008. Text us your name and we'll call you back if you'd like to be a part of the conversation. Now, there's a little village. Yeah, I'm going to go with this one, okay? There's a little village in England. If you know the beautiful rolling hills, the green fields and the valleys of Oxfordshire. This is top shelf stuff. This is real upmarket area, Oxfordshire. gorgeous, gorgeous part of England to live, and great history attached to it. But residents of an Oxfordshire village have voted to become independent, wait till you hear this, from the UK in a symbolic referendum held in protest at plans to house more than 1,000 migrants at a former military base. That's a posh name for it. It's just a deserted barracks, okay, that was used by the military of defence, who are the British Army. Villagers in Piddington, near Bicester, voted on Tuesday, that was yesterday, over Home Office proposals to house up to 1,256 male asylum seekers at the old barracks near Bicester, in the little village of Piddington. Males, all of them men, all males in an old barracks. The referendum was organised by the parish council, sounds like something out of the Vicar of Dibley, and out of 312 votes cast, 285 voted to leave, 26 voted no, and one ballot paper was spoiled. The culture secretary told BBC Breakfast the government would not reconsider the migrant housing proposal. Of course not. Probably doesn't live near anywhere near Piddington, the culture secretary. Piddington's 350 residents were invited to cast their ballot in a small box outside the village hall. Now, when I first heard this, I thought it was a bit of a skit, but it's very, very serious. Delivering the results, Parish Council Vice Chairman Susanna Pardon said, "We are Piddington, the village that roars." And Parish Council Chair Tim McNally added, "This is an example of democracy in operation. We went into this village hall as the underdogs. We had a plucky idea and we have given a message to the world." So let's join Susanna Pardon as she announces to the village of Piddington in Oxfordshire the results of the ballot. It was a secret ballot.
4: Do you support Piddington to secede from the UK and pursue self-determination? I am pleased to announce that last night, following our village meeting, the votes were counted and verified. We had 312 votes counted, which is nearly 92% of the ballot papers issued. And the results are as follows. We had 285 yes votes. We had 26 no votes, and we had one ballot paper that was spoiled and will not be included in this count. We are Piddington, the village that roars.
5: And moving forward, and that is the most important part here, is today is just the beginning. This is not an end for us. This is just a record that you are recording for us in history to represent against this plan, but also to the government about what constituents are looking for. You're going to have to change. You're going to have to grow into our way of thinking, because you won't have politics into the future if you don't. I've been talking about the silence, the wall of silence that I've had to fight up against. We have delivered letters, thousands and thousands of emails to MPs. We've received absolutely no response, or hardly any response. That's not quite right. I say a handful of responses. But those responses have been quite inadequate. The only people who responded are the shadow parties. I've spoken to all the politicians I can, and I will speak to others to be as inclusive as possible to the challenges we face. But if you think that we've actually got half of the shadow government, or the shadow government is with us on a plan, how can that plan go forward? How can that plan actually go forward? So I just want to start to conclude and just thank the villagers who've done this job with me, with us. My team, my incredible team, is supporting us fantastically in the energies we've had to put in to get us going forward. Now we're going to look to the next phase. And the next phase is we have found ourselves in a situation where across the country, people have reached out to me and said, can you help us do what you've done with Piddington? This is just the start.
2: So there's the villagers of Piddington in Oxfordshire in England voting against remaining members of the UK. Now, obviously, lots of people are saying, well, what does that mean? Well, how can a village in the UK just leave the UK and still receive all the benefits of being part of England? That's a very good question. I mean, they still have British passports. They still shop in British supermarkets, which are not owned, obviously, by the people of Piddington. They still go to work in jobs that are not run by the people of Piddington. So what's the benefit of it? Realistically, what's the point? Well, if you're asking that question tonight, you've missed the point. The point here is that, how many was it, Mel? 286 people have said, we're not tolerating this. We've lived here all our lives. And as one individual who I was talking to yesterday, but he didn't want to come on, he's from Piddington, and we rang him. He said, we are not opposed to immigrants arriving in Piddington if there are 7 or 8 or 15 or 20 of them. It's easier to integrate 20 newcomers from a different country into our community. 20 people. You can, you know, brief them and get them settled in. You can find them somewhere to live. And then you can try and figure out a way of getting them into suitable employment that benefits them and benefits the community, where they're giving back in as much as the community is giving to them. But 1,256 men from abroad who don't speak English arriving into the local barracks, a great big confined building where all of these men will be housed. What then? The villagers of Piddington haven't been told anything other than the 1,256 individuals will be arriving. End of story, okay? So that's not the end of it, by the way. Prime Minister Andy Burnham said he understood the villagers' strength of feeling, as he called it, but there needed to be fairness across the country. The only thing to do, he says, is to get the numbers down, the number of crossings down. I don't know what he means by that, and they are significantly down. He's talking about, obviously, individuals coming across the channel. They are now at a seven-year low. We also made a commitment to people to end the use of hotels to house refugees and asylum seekers, and that commitment needs to be honoured, and I think the vast majority of people say, yeah, that really does need to proceed. So this involves, he says, difficult decisions ahead. It's about fairness across the country. I'm not saying that only one part of the country or one group of communities should do all the work. Shadow Home Secretary Chris Philp said the vote should be, quote, a wake-up call for the government. Philp, who visited the village earlier this week, said it was, quote, sending a message on behalf of the whole country. He added, the whole country is sick of illegal immigrants being allowed to enter the country and get accommodated, whether it's in hotels, flats or military sites, he added. Now, let's get a couple of rules here straight up. Individuals who come from abroad to live here and work here are welcome, because they are benefiting the economy of the country. They work hard, they get paid, they pay their tax, and they become part of a community of people who do exactly the same thing. They abide by the laws of the country. They have a civic duty to the people that they are surrounded by, as indeed the people have a civic duty to them. Okay? So basically, if you're working hard, and most of the immigrants and people who've travelled here from far away, Many of them, huge numbers of them, are keeping our country working. Hospitals, health sector, retail, transport. Without them, the whole country would just grind to a halt. But if you lived in a small community in North Cork or Midwest, say, for example, out towards West Limerick, okay, or maybe East Galway, or somewhere out in the western suburbs of Dublin, and 1,250 immigrants arrived and were put up in a bricked-up boarding house or an old defunct barracks, how would you feel? I would imagine most of us would probably feel the same way as those people in Piddington. And I think the platitudes and these sort of throwaway comments by politicians are just not really benefiting anybody. Anyway, that's a day in the life of Piddington. And it takes me back to Dawn French when she was Geraldine Granger, and she was the vicar of Dibley, and she had these wonderful council meetings. And in a way, Piddington is not unlike Dibley. Dibley didn't exist, but in many ways, there's many Dibleys in Ireland and many Dibleys in the UK. But the people of Piddington are just saying to the government, we're not taking this. And it's not that we're going to throw these people back at you. It's just that we're not going to acknowledge being members of your country, she's saying, and he's saying, that man there, to the government. So it's an interesting take on it. What becomes of it is interesting because it has set fire to ideas now all over the United Kingdom and further afield. So let's talk to Kathleen. Kathleen, you're on Ireland's Classic Hits Radio. Good evening to you.
6: Oh, good evening, Gareth. I changed my mind about coming on with this subject. I think the Piddington is just making it, you know, they're making a stand. It is bad. I'm from Blackpool originally, but they were into a house there for about 2 years. I don't know where the people went. They were put in a big hotel in Blackpool, but this little small village, I admire them making a stand. They're saying, we don't want, you know, it's only a small little village. And I think basically they're making a stand, you know. That's what I think now. I'm sorry, Gareth.
2: Well, see, you know, the way I see it is that if the 1,252 people who are arriving were made up of families, of husbands and wives and young children, I think that would be different. But the fear, the fear in the area is that these are all male.
6: Yeah.
2: Most of them don't speak English.
6: No.
2: So they're perfectly right. They're perfectly right to say no way, no way.
6: Yes. But now, you see,
2: no one's being racist when they say that.
6: No.
2: You are entitled to say, "I am afraid for my life. I fear for my safety." Mm-hmm. We don't know who these people are. We don't know where they've come from. We're just being told they're now going to be based 2 miles outside your village. These people are going to need exercise, food. They're going to need to get out and integrate. Who do they integrate with in a village of 400 people?
6: Yeah.
2: You know, I know where Piddington is. I know Bicester very well. In fact, I was only walking around Bicester 6 months ago. It's a beautiful town. There's a gorgeous Irish pub there.
6: Yeah, I don't know that.
2: The White Lion.
6: London, you know?
2: Yeah, gorgeous. And it's on the main railway line the whole way into London. It's on the Holyhead line when I used to live.
6: The Holyhead line. Yeah, right.
2: Like myself, Kathleen, I took that train to Holyhead many nights and back, bawling my eyes out. I was so homesick. But I just think that they're doing something that hasn't been done before. Instead of saying, we're not taking them, which they can't legally say, they're saying, we are now no longer...
6: That's all booze. Yeah.
2: We're no
6: booze
2: longer...
6: coming to government, but...
2: We're no longer a member of the UK.
6: They're making a good gesture there. They're making a stand. So I've seen it on the news, BBC. I watch BBC a lot.
2: Yeah.
6: And I've seen it on the news, and I just couldn't believe it. And I thought, well, them people are just saying no because they're basically forcing people to, you know, either we take these people in, there's so many refugees that we have to take into the country. And once the government have said that, you know, even in England, even though the people don't want it, they're not listening, you know, they just bring them in and that's it.
2: Yeah.
6: And they're not going to listen to anybody, you know, and that's what I don't like. I don't like that.
2: Mm.
6: I think they're putting people in a bad situation, you know.
2: Well, they are putting people in, they're putting people in an uncertain situation because no one knows where they stand.
6: No.
2: You know, Piddington is it's a beautiful little village, but that's all it is. It's a village. It has two pubs.
6: Yes.
2: Little Church of Ireland, or sorry, little Anglican Church, I think. Mm.
6: And,
2: you know, you don't drive through Piddington to go really anywhere. It's not on the one of the big A roads. It's a beautiful small quaint village.
6: It's a little small village, like like a quaint kind of village. Yeah.
2: So what's the purpose of just dumping 1,254 foreign men in a disused barracks in the middle, effectively, of nowhere? What's the positive reason there? Is there any reason? I don't see it. Maybe somebody can tell me.
6: I think maybe, you know, but no, I will tell you that a lot of these boat people, they were in, I think they were coming through Dover, and there was a big protest there a few days ago, and because people, they're in Dover around, you know, they're coming in from the, you know, they're coming in through the boats, and there's gangs running them boats where the people can just, they think that England's looking, you know, they think England's a better life, or, you know, they're desperate people, but you see, they can't be doing that.
2: Mm.
6: You know, you have to have laws, and you have to look after people, I think. I think it's more complicated. I think there's a lot more.
2: It's an awful lot more complicated, and, you know, those individuals who are being housed in that disused barracks, I presume their circumstances are being processed, and it's being determined whether or not they will be allowed to stay on in England, or whether they will be deported back to
6: England. They can escape from them places.
2: Yeah. And it's handy to...
6: They can escape. You know, they wouldn't know.
2: Quickly realise there's a very busy railway line. And
6: Once you're in the country, Gareth, you don't have to abide by, you don't have to abide by the rules.
2: No. And what's to stop them getting on the Holyhead ferry to Ireland?
6: Yeah.
2: You know?
6: I mean, look at between Northern Ireland and Southern Ireland. They were saying that people were coming. They were going through the north of Ireland. How are they getting the people? They won't even tell anybody. How did you get to Ireland? You were coming through all these different countries, and they won't tell you.
2: Yeah, true.
6: And then once you hear, they have to be looked after.
2: Okay, there's a text from Frances saying, "Oh, Gareth, you've become racist all of a sudden. You weren't racist last March." I'm not racist. I've put my cards on the table, Frances. Interesting statement, sweeping generalisation on your part. I'm not racist. I just said, in fact, I know someone who's receiving their citizenship this weekend, and I'm absolutely over the moon.
6: Oh, yeah, that's another one,
2: they're
6: gathering. And what about all them people, two days, how many people over the years have never been a survey? I don't understand. I've got my Irish passport, you know, I've no problems, but...
2: Yeah.
6: Where are these, all these people? Where are they, you know, what at the point? You know, I never heard of all that before. I came to Ireland, Gareth.
2: What, say that again. What's the point of what, Kathleen?
6: Citizenship.
2: Oh, well, citizenship. See, the thing about it is, if you've been living here for a specific amount of time, okay, and you're working... And you're giving back into the community, you're paying your taxes, and you're deemed appropriate to continue living permanently as a resident in Ireland, you can apply for citizenship. Particularly as well, if you've family, if you've kids that were born here, that are going to school here, rightly so.
6: Right.
2: And Frances, by the way...
6: Yeah, so it's a good thing.
2: Yeah, it is a good thing. I just want to say to Frances, I'm not racist. I've just said it there.
6: No, you know, I know you're not,
2: You know, clearly, Frances, you know, take yourself into one of our hospitals. Take yourself on. Get on a bus or get on.
6: Oh, I agree. The Albert Rickers, a lot of people.
2: Look at how many great foreign people who have come here are working hard. You know, talk to a bus driver. Talk to a bus driver who gets on a bus at 11 in the morning. He's still on that bus at 11 at night. You know,
6: I know what you're saying is right.
2: And the abuse those fellas put up with.
6: You know, you're seeing around. You know, you're seeing it on social media, you know, there's trouble, there's some man got stabbed and the man didn't care and, you know, you're going to, I mean, I'm not saying that they're all like that, but it only takes one and it's to lose the head.
2: Well, now
6: and
2: you've...
6: And then what is the family going to do?
2: Well, it just takes one and then everybody gets... everybody gets labelled. That's the problem. You know, these crimes happen all the time in all nationalities and all countries all over the world. Anyway, we're not going to go down that route because I can see myself.
6: But where are these men coming from? I won't go into it anymore.
2: I don't know. They won't reveal that information. They won't reveal
6: that
2: information.
6: Why won't they reveal it, Gareth? Can you tell me that?
2: Well, because it's only going to cause problems. That's why. It's going to cause more problems. And they're trying to diffuse the situation. They're trying to dilute what's going on now in Piddington. And Piddington has now become viral. What the locals have done, if the news had just got out that another group of asylum seekers and immigrants were housed in a disused barracks, that's just another news story. But the people in Piddington made it a different type of story. They went up against they went up against Andy Burnham and his government and said, we are no longer members of the United Kingdom. Kathleen, stay where you are for a minute. I just want to bring in Derianne. Derianne, good evening. You're on Ireland's Classic Hits Radio.
7: Oh, God, give me strength.
2: Hold on. My blood pressure. I forgot to take the...
7: mine will be definitely up.
2: Jesus, mine's gone through the roof now. I'm not surprised.
7: Yeah.
2: Anyway.
7: Yeah. No, definitely. Now, look, A, why are they hiding what they're doing? B, why would you bring... It's not even humanly proper behaviour to bring 1,256 single men into, especially into a village where there's 400 people.
2: Yeah.
7: Now, my thoughts on this is that the 1%, I think you mentioned the 1% the other day, the elite that are ruling this world are looking for the one world order. And there's somebody in Limerick that listens to you, and I want her to try and get her on because she's so good at knowing this stuff. The One World Order, the One World Army. These are single men. This is a bigger agenda. And if we think it's not, well, then we may, you know, we may hide in a corner, go with the mushrooms and stay in the dark because... You only have to look at what happened with the injections, the vaccines, and I know somebody who spoke about this 30 years ago, and that same person told me that we would head towards a cashless society, and I remember a couple of years ago.
2: Towards what sort of a society?
7: Sorry, cashless.
2: Cashless. Oh, yeah.
7: We're
2: there
7: no
2: now.
7: No cash.
2: Yeah.
7: Exactly. But I remember a few years ago at an agenda in my credit union, the AGM, and they had got rid of the cards, the debit card thing.
2: Right.
7: And I asked the question of what were they going to do when the cashless thing came in. Oh, don't be ridiculous. That's never going to come in. And that's what I got for nearly 30 years, because I know this person in England who would have written a lot of books about this, who would have talked about this, and everything he has said has come true. So I rest my case. You know, but I will say, Gareth, and I don't want to hold up other people's time, and I really hope that lady from Limerick is listening. I think she's from Limerick, and I'm sorry I can't think of her name.
2: Mm-hmm.
7: Or maybe Cork. But there, you know, it's shocking. You're there tonight, the price of the diesel, the petrol, the agendas that are going on and on and on. And I will say, and I don't care, I am going to say, we already know the trouble that has been caused in our small villages around Ireland. And I hope some of your listeners from Galway and places will call you and tell the stories. There has been guys hanging around schools. There have been young girls been followed. We only have to look at what happened on the south side with that girl who I don't know, allegedly was a disabled child or... had disabilities, who was raped. Everything is put under the carpet. It's shocking. And I remember, and I'll leave it at this because I really don't want to take up your time. But
2: you're not taking up my time. Just chat away. You're fine. You know, I'm very interested in listening to you.
7: Why I want to say this is I really want the other people who know what I'm talking about to come on and start talking. And can we do the same here, by the way, of what they've done in England?
2: I don't.
7: Can we? Because Europe the big European thing is part of all of this. Well, and don't forget...
2: I'll tell you what's happening. I was talking about this. There was a very interesting survey, piece of research in the Irish Examiner last week. And basically, rural people, okay, rural people are turning against the traditional political ways with, you know, the likes of Fianna Fáil, Fine Gael, and for the first time ever, huge numbers of rural dwellers are opting for the independence. And the reason for that is because the independents have far greater freedom to make decisions and to change things. If you're a member of a traditional party, doesn't matter what the party is, you can't just stand up and say, I want to do this. Because what will happen is you get a slap. Not, I'm figuratively speaking, I'm told.
7: Oh, you will. You get the whip.
2: And you'll be told, are you for real? Do you know what do you know what party you're a member of? Will you ever sit down and shut up? You can't talk that if you want to be a member of our party. You won't get away with it. So this is where the independents are beginning to build a huge following. And I believe that if there was a general election called in the morning, and the general election was going to be held on the 15th of October, that the results would be absolutely devastating for the traditional parties. And I include Sinn Féin.
7: Yeah, well, I think that goes across the board. As long as our country don't do what they did when they were... our government don't do what was done when they were voting for the Lisbon Treaty and they made us all vote again. And I know for a fact that our votes can be, I'm not going to say they are, but I know that they can be fiddled with, we'll say, because in those polling stations, when those boxes are secured at the end of the day, there's no seals put on them and the numbers recorded. So by the time they get to the counting place, there is no accountability that seal has not been, opened. So those boxes can be opened. And I'm not going to say why I know that. It's a really personal reason why I know it myself. And I don't care saying these things, because when you get to the point where you say, look, it's shocking. I mean, okay, I'll tell you what.
2: But why do the polling stations where the ballot boxes are kept, or in the event that they're not kept at the polling stations, they're brought to the local Garda station? Now, granted, we have a lot less Garda stations now than when the Lisbon Treaty was being voted on. But the polling boxes, the boxes with the voting cards in them, they're protected by the Garda overnight. And they are sealed.
7: No, they're not. There's no seals on them. I mean, they're locked, but they're not sealed. There's no, you know, like the bars on the aircraft. Okay. They're coming into customs.
2: Well, I stand to be corrected. Yeah, I stand to be corrected, but they are locked.
7: And I'll tell you, they're locked, but that doesn't... I worked on an election one time, and I said to the supervisor, so where are the seals that we record so these boxes are safe? And he said, oh, don't be ridiculous. We don't bother with them. So that means that those boxes can be taken off and they can get to their destination and haven't been fiddled with. And if they weren't hiding anything, why aren't there shields on them?
2: Mm.
7: It's a very... Anyway, I don't want to bring that off in another time.
2: Yeah, but hang on. Can I ask you a question? Like, talking about when you fiddle with ballot papers, okay... they become spoiled votes. So in other words, you take someone's ballot sheet that they've actually voted on, 1, 2, 3, 4, 5, 6, 7, 8, 9, 10, 11, 12. How can you change that ballot paper to fiddle with it without spoiling the vote?
7: How about just taking out all the ones you don't want in there on all the different boxes and reducing the ones that increasing the ones you want in there? Like, if it's foolproof, why not have the seals on them? That's all. That's my question, and nobody will answer it. And then look what. Anyway, let's get back to what you're.
2: Well, we could. Do you know? Do you know what? We could have avoided all of that nonsense, that old-fashioned nonsense, and we could have just gone with the voting machines, and somebody could get a mechanic in and just fix the problems that were there. But they're all still sitting out there in the Department of. They're sitting in a warehouse in the Department of Education in Athlone, where you know you'll find that old leaving certificate papers are kept or whatever. Somewhere out that direction, that's where all of those machines are. Hundreds of them. I mean, why didn't they sell them off as bingo machines or something, you know?
7: Like, well, why didn't they go and have them sorted and not keep using the system they're using? But these are questions you daren't ask.
2: Yeah, but then, then there's a cohort who say that the voting machines are far easier to tamper with than the traditional pencil and ballot page, and I can understand that, particularly with AI coming in, and particularly with technical issues.
7: I'll agree with that.
2: Can I ask you a question? You mentioned there, the army. Okay, what was the name of the army you were talking about? One World Army. Yeah. Now, is this all World Forum stuff you're talking about here?
7: Yeah.
2: And do you subscribe to the belief of the great replacement theory? The great replacement theory is this gathered a little bit of momentum around about COVID time, because it was tied in with all of the COVID conspiracy theories, that COVID was a kind of the world government. There's a belief out there that all of the big governments of the world have a committee that's formed with representatives, top secret representatives from each of the biggest governments in the world, and they meet secretly and they plan different things. And COVID was one of the things they planned. It was a great big cull, basically to get rid of weak people. Now, I don't subscribe to this. I'm simply telling you all the stuff I've read, and I've read widely on it. And also then there was the replacement theory. So what they were doing was, there are people out there who believe that they're bringing in foreign people, foreign immigrants, to replace the white population.
7: Well, I don't know whether to go on, I'd go as far as saying that, but what's even worse is they want to have robots instead of humans. So there's a clanger now.
2: Well, in fairness, I know some humans. I'd much prefer to see robots in their place, to be honest with you.
7: Gareth, you're awful. Well, I really... have you heard from that woman? Yes, because I'm going to mention Agenda 33, I think it is, and apparently, I never went looking for it. I know what she's talking about, but the proof is there, and they want to depopulize the planet. And... I saw, now I can't say this is true, but a guy from Pfizer, an ex-CEO, whatever, and he actually was telling how the deaths didn't increase during COVID, but why so many more people died, because you weren't allowed to get antibiotics, there was all this stuff in the homes, and I've no doubt the whole thing was rigged. And and by the way, I know people who work at the HSE, and ambulance drivers during that time would not take the vaccines. Now, I wonder why, what they knew. But anyway, I want to get back to what you're talking about, and hopefully this lady is listening and will come on. Margaret or something, I think is her name.
2: We might get her on Monday night. But do you know?
7: Oh yeah, you've got a short night, haven't you, tonight?
2: Yeah, short night tonight. Yeah, the Barnardo's program was on at 9 o'clock. I just want to remind everybody, beautiful day coming up tomorrow. Hoping to raise lots of money. You know, great money, great money, great cause. So that's happening all day tomorrow. Beautiful people. Colm and Lucy kicking it off first thing tomorrow morning. So listen, I love listening to the theories which a lot of people who would be cynics would say are conspiracy theories. I worry about the number of people who compulsively believe them, you know, because sometimes many of them are so far-fetched that it kind of really concerns me that people could actually believe some of that stuff. I mean, for example, you know, that replacement program theory, that goes back decades. Decades. Where, you know, eventually the black population will completely just take over the world and the white population will be wiped out, which is, well, what would you say? Is that a conspiracy theory?
6: Oh, I'd say nothing would surprise me. You see, Niall used to call me a conspiracy theorist years ago. But what I've done is I just go, you know what? I know the thing. I know the cashless society came. Yeah. I know the people didn't believe that was going to come. I know people didn't believe one of the reasons it's come is because it's controlling our money.
2: Well, hang on. Yeah, you know, every one of us is to a degree is a conspiracy theorist. Every novelist, every crime writer, every thriller writer is a conspiracy theorist all the time because they're looking for stories they can make believable and credible. And they're creating a story that has a twist. The conspiracy leads up to the twist and that creates another conspiracy. We are conspiracy bred. You know, we are born and raised to be conspiracy thinkers. You know, there are so many conspiracies surrounding President Donald Trump, for example, that the reason he's in power is, you know, there are so many different conspiracies behind it. That he's not there to rule the United States at all. He's there to change the entire world, which, in fairness, whether he's aware of it or not, he's doing.
6: I don't think he's aware of it. No, I don't think he's aware of it. I think he's definitely a puppet. But if you go back to the governments, our governments, say, go back to the topic you're talking about.
2: Right.
6: How in the name of God can you allow 1,252 or 56 single men into a village where there's 400 people and say that's normal? That's not even normal to have men living on their own like that. It's just not normal. So, it's not healthy-wise normal. So, of course, it's going to... look at the girl last night who has the landlord.
2: Where do you house them?
6: But we're not been told why they need to come here.
2: But they don't know.
6: Where are they from? They don't know.
2: Telling us. But they don't know where many of them are from. That's the thing. They arrive here with no identification, no ability to speak English. They have to find out where they're from in order to get interpreters to talk to them and through them. They don't have passports. They don't have identity. They have no connection whatsoever with anything or anybody. And that's the dilemma that most governments are faced with a lot of these individuals.
6: But you know, a lot of them that have come into Ireland have been bussed in the middle of the night down to little villages in the middle of small towns
2: that's
6: in
2: right.
6: Ireland.
2: Yes, they have.
6: And why, if they don't have identification, they've got to leave the country. And most of them are coming in through the north. Like, do you remember the Geneva Convention or the Geneva ruling where you have to stay in the country that you arrive in? Ireland is an island. Ireland isn't the first country you come into from a war-torn country. I don't buy it. And sorry, Gareth, I'm not fighting with you, but I don't buy it because of the problems we've seen already in this country. And I'll just say one thing. Going back, it must be 30, if not more, years ago, I was working in a company and I was PA for this guy. And it was the first time they started to bring in foreign people. And my job was to bring them in and get them accommodation. And, of course, I didn't think there was a wrong running checks on them. And one of them had committed a murder in the country he was coming from. And all that has stopped. Now you can't. They're
7: putting their passports down toilets and they're being allowed in. That guy wasn't allowed in that time. And the guys that did come in were brilliant. But
2: And I'm not fighting with you either. That we've got
7: not
2: the best. We have got the best Minister for Justice we've had in, I'd say, I don't know how long, but I'd say a long, long, long time. Jim O'Callaghan, he's a senior counsel, he's a barrister. He's the man for the job. I really do believe that. And I believe with the resources he has and the work he is doing at the moment, as quickly as he possibly can. And introducing new laws is not something you can do quickly. It sometimes takes years. But because of his experience, he knows how to move things along. And I really do, I commend him. I think he's a great individual in the position he's in, and I also think he's a good man as well. No, he's no relation to me, nor is Miriam, but no relation, Jim O'Callaghan.
7: Yeah,
2: Kerry, a Kerry background. Ours is Cork. So anyway, Derianne, great to talk to you.
7: Not at all, and I hope you get more people coming to give their money worth.
2: Yeah, we will on Monday. We're nearly out of time.
7: We're not even
2: in fifth gear yet, but we'll have to leave it until Monday. But we've a few little minutes left, so thanks a lot. There were a couple of emails from last night that I didn't get round to. Rachel, I can see you're trying to get through to us. I'm going to talk more about that on Monday, and that goes back to the loneliness, okay? I've got to take a quick commercial break. Don't go away. I'll be back in a second.
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2: Gareth O'Callaghan with you this Thursday night, 17th. It's a whole week since we did our special memorial, if that's what you want to call it, a commemoration night, a night of memories of 9/11, 25 years on. And it was the eve of 9/11. The September 11, 2001 attacks last Thursday. Hard to believe a whole week has gone by. A lot of emails coming in on Thursday, a lot over the couple of days afterwards. But there's an email I want to read tonight, and I want to finish with this. Unfortunately, we're running out of time. And it's such a beautiful email. It's sad. There's a lot of joy in it. There's a lot of beautiful memories in it. And it's exquisitely written. And it arrived on Friday morning. Or was it Saturday morning after the Thursday? And it says, "Dear Gareth, greetings from Meriden, Connecticut, on the beautiful rich green border with Vermont. I've lived here now for almost 10 years, and here is where I finally found peace of mind, something I thought I had lost forever. It's been a beautiful day, rich in autumn colours. The leaves are turning, not quite ready to fall yet, but the rich blue sky always reminds me of that morning 25 years ago. All this time gone by, and there are still traces that take me back there, no matter what I do or how far I move to get past it, it's always there. I listened to your radio show this evening and felt the need to write, something I haven't done for a long time. I lost my husband and soulmate Ben on September 11th, 2001. I'm a 9/11 widow, as we became known, a term I feel uncomfortable with. I hope you understand. I was 34 back then, and Ben had just turned 36 the week before. We should have been at a wedding in Portland, but I was just getting over an accident which meant a lot of rest. If we'd gone to the wedding, I figure Ben might still be alive. Ben didn't actually die in the towers that day. Ben's death, you might say, started that day. He'd been at a meeting that morning. He was leaving the South Tower when the first plane, United 11, struck its target, the North Tower. If he had walked away, he might still be alive, but he stayed to help in whatever way he could. He called me to tell me he was fine, and he was. For days after, he couldn't talk about what he saw that day, only about the people he helped. Typical of my husband, he stayed on until he figured there was nothing else he could do, and then, like so many others, he ran as the first tower collapsed. I didn't hear from him until the following morning. He walked all the way home to Queens, where we lived, and I thanked God for the days that followed for sparing my husband's life. But almost 10 years later, in 2009, after a long and horrible battle with cancer, he couldn't fight any longer. Ben passed away in my arms on a beautiful autumn evening, just like this evening. What happened that day changed the world. I hear those words so often, so loosely, particularly by politicians, but it's true. What resonates still for me from back on that awful day is that we are no match for the evil of others. 9/11 has had such a sad knock-on effect for many of those families who were directly affected. Our son was our pride and joy, but in the year after his dad's death, he slowly also lost his love for life. He died following a drug overdose in 2015. So now there's just me. I could have remarried, but sometimes when you have true happiness, no matter for how long, you'll never be able to recreate that life. And that is where I find myself all these years on. Ben's grandparents were Irish, and he was also so proud of his ancestry. Maybe someday I'll move there to your country, just so I can feel closer to where his family's story all started. Lovely to listen to you early this evening. Those memories still break my heart, but I know I'm not alone. At least I got my husband home after what happened that day, unlike thousands of others who still wait in hope for a letter or a phone call. I think I'll walk for a while to the lake I live close to and I love before it gets dark. Thank you and take care. Best wishes, Beth." From Meriden in Connecticut. Good night. Have a nice evening.
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3: Hey, crack August Kjol. Air Ireland's classic hits, radio le traco brain on. Nur a veal mudge kind air kill herbaka August fail to kill. The hook to the August na noka the in Aaron. Tanyart book fainty own. Achwal ain kianaku. In on and stirring up a yen ever and level cane and nostalgia. August ker fader led the trip to tip. Curry two session vela and trio lot the lunasa milinigate noka sustad sample in urdis. Axlanchi Orion shin gji lorna nokati. Fuse the cade vlian shin, vidini owner nos meat loaf, nasaw doctors, deacon blue, van morrison ugs na hot house flowers. Stablient in the yeed shin, honig na happy Monday, simply red. Brian Adams, Iggy Pop, crowded house to cranberries, ugs in excess coma. The brush ugs quag a mila dinna lorher got blian. Daffy she failed to sour in a hair and good joe. Lay on the halcyon gone doubt. That's Crack August Kjol, Air Ireland's classic hits, radio le track O'Brien on.
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6: Good evening, I'm Cliona Dwyer. A man in his 50s has been charged in connection with the alleged assault of Michael Healy Ray. He's expected to appear before the Criminal Courts of Justice tomorrow morning. The Kerry TD was hospitalised following the alleged incident on Cork Street in Dublin yesterday afternoon. The man who was arrested in relation to the investigation was being questioned at a Dublin Garda station. The Justice Minister is under pressure to set up an independent statutory tribunal into the handling of protected disclosures in the force. The Garda Representative Association is making the call in the wake of the RT Investigates programme into Garda whistleblowing. It says while the force does have a protected disclosures policy in place, it claims this policy is not being strictly adhered to. The GRA says this gap between stated policy and actual conduct lies at the heart of the problem. A man in his late teens has been charged over a gun seizure in Lucan in Dublin. Ammunition was also recovered by Gardaí when they responded to reports of a public order incident in Balgaddy on Tuesday shortly after 7 p.m. He's due to appear before a sitting of Blanchardstown District Court tomorrow morning. The Taoiseach has warmly welcomed plans for closer ties between the EU and Canada. Earlier this week, the Commission President invited Canada to engage in talks towards becoming the bloc's first associate member. Donald Trump has reacted angrily, threatening tariffs in response. Taoiseach Micheál Martin says this country's relationship with Prime Minister Carney's government is a strong one.
7: Now, in fact, I've had quite a number of meetings with Prime Minister Carney since his election. We had a very memorable weekend here in Mayo as well. He has made it very clear that he's pivoting to Europe strategically. Of course, our trading relationship with Canada goes back, I think, to 2017, isn't it, when the CETA trade deal was provisionally introduced.
6: The National Ploughing Championships will have a new home next September. The event will move to Bohercill Farm in County Kildare. An estimated 243,000 people pass through the gates at its home for the past 5 years in Screggan, County Offaly, over the past 3 days. And that's your news for now.
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8: Mostly dry tonight with clear spells and just isolated showers. A cloud will build from the west through the night with patchy rain and drizzle developing with lows temperatures of 8 to 13 degrees. It'll be mostly cloudy tomorrow but largely dry at first with highs of 18 degrees. Now you're up to date on the station giving you the chance to win €32,750 by answering. What did Lucy Kennedy say to Colm Hayes on Ireland's Classics Radio?
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9: Sorry for keeping you hanging there, Owen. I do apologise. So, Owen, well, what should we do with the planning laws?
10: Well, first of all, we have to accept one thing, that boilers or hosing.

0: crisis in Dublin is catastrophic, and they're going to have to get going with Dublin City Council, who is the biggest landlord and the biggest owner of land in Dublin. And they need to be given power, permission, or some kind of an incentive to get things going.
1: Should they do what they did with the I-Pass centres and make it, during a housing emergency, make them exempt from planning? Apart from, obviously, regulatory planning, you know, building regulations.
0: I think that's worth looking at. I think it's a double standard. People who are on the housing list for years aren't being facilitated by Dublin City Council.
1: Carl, would you agree with that? Should we have like a three-year housing emergency where we kind of abandon this kind of objections to planning, now, as long as everything is within, you know, building regulations? Should we have an exemption for 3 years during this emergency?
2: I think so. It would solve a lot of problems. Look, I live in a well-to-do area, and I've no objections to anyone building anything around me. People have to live somewhere. I'm not going out protesting because there's no homes for the Irish. I'm not going to protest that they're going to build them around the corner from you, social housing or affordable housing, whatever it may be. People have to live somewhere. Build on the sites. If the sites are available, build on them. Simple as that. Get rid of all these people objecting because they want the backhander. Do you know where the Royal Oak used to be, Noel?
1: I do.
2: The Royal Oak. Yeah. The Royal Oak pub, right? That was bought and it was demolished the day after it was bought, right? It shouldn't have been. There was a protection order, a lot of trouble over. It's sitting idle since. And the reason why it hasn't been built then, because people in the housing estate there are looking for money on it. People who can't even see the site on the other end of the housing estate are looking for money before they let the planning permission go out.
1: When you say they're looking for money, what do you mean looking for money? Money for what?
2: They want disturbance. It's gonna be an eyesore on our houses. We're going to be able to see it. Huh.
1: Well, hang on for a second. I just want to bring Jessica in. Jessica.
3: How are you, Niall?
1: How you doing? When you buy a house, do you have a right to decide what you can see out your bedroom window?
3: I don't think so. I think the hypocrisy that's been on has been sort of embarrassing. And Carol pointed it out very eloquently.
1: Mm.
3: We're all there screaming that there's not enough housing, that we're in an emergency, that it's beyond crippling at this point. But as soon as a plan is put into action to build something, nope, you move it, get it out of my place. If we keep doing that, nothing's going to get built. So what are we going to do? We're just going to keep being in this vicious loop.
1: So do you not have some rights? Like, if you've saved hard and, you know, you buy a nice house in a nice area, as I said earlier on, a leafy suburb, you look out your window and you have a nice view of oak trees and a couple of houses across the road from you. You have an expectation of what you see because you bought your house.
3: If looking at oak trees and looking at the mountains is the top of your worries, then you have some champagne problems on your hands. I'm sorry, but you do. If the fact that you won't be able to see the sugar loaf is the top reason why you're saying no, sorry, you'd want to go touch some grass and come back down to earth a little bit.
1: So I'm wrong. Sorry, Owen.
0: People's hopes is very likely their biggest investment, and they put a fortune into it, and they can be protective of it, and we understand that. But there has to be reasonable cause. Like if somebody's building 6 foot away from your front door, and he's going to cast your whole house in the shadow, okay, there's a genuine problem there. But as the last caller said, if someone's building 200, 300, 400 yards away and it's not going to make any real difference to you, councils and on board planola should be allowed to weigh that.
3: The fact you can say no from counties away, that needs to go.
1: Mm. I agree. That is ridiculous. Like, I shouldn't be able to object to a house next door to Owen in Cork. Like, that's bonkers.
0: And I should be able to build a house next door to my own if I have enough land for it.
1: Well, as far as Carl is concerned, if you own land, you should be able to build what you want on it, within reason, obviously.
3: You can't build a shed now without getting taxed on. You'd have to agree with that.
0: But what people aren't talking about now is the serial objectors. One guy did mention it about looking for disturbance money. That is casting huge delays all over the place, and it's adding to the costs of every development, and it's happening wholesale, and that needs to be addressed. The objection for profit.
1: Jessica, it's all well and good. You know, you're young, you're wet behind the ears. I don't mean this in an insulting manner. You haven't bought a house yet. You know, you haven't bought something that's your own. And you haven't put that huge investment into something. So it's easy for you to look from the outside and say, sure, why are all these people objecting? Because you're the one who's looking. But when once you find somewhere and you find somewhere nice or somewhere that's your dream home, you know, you do become quite protective of your surroundings.
3: I will be 100% honest with you. Once I have me four walls, me front door, don't give a crap what happens outside it.
1: And everybody's the same. Yeah, four walls, front door, windows that you can look out. Everybody's the same. But then after a while, you know, you think, okay, I'd like maybe a nicer four walls. You know what I mean? A nicer window, but a nicer view. So I'll pay a little bit more.
3: Well, it'd be different because I feel like, and this is going to sound, I can just hear all the old people giving out as soon as I say this. My generation are having it harder to get, like, even just an apartment, never mind a house. We can't even get an apartment. So as soon as we get our four walls and our front door, I'm pretty sure we'll be happy enough because we've had to jump so many hoops, wait so long to actually get somewhere because of the cost, because of the fact that everyone's saying no for things being built. It puts blockades into our way. Like, it's all right for all the older people who have their houses who are nearly finished their mortgages. It's all right for them. But what about my generation who are only starting out? We can't have anywhere to start out because people are saying no.
1: No, I get you.
0: A bit of an oversimplification there. The whole thing needs to be addressed. There is no one thing in the planning laws that you could pick out and say, if we remove this, fields of houses will grow overnight like mushrooms. That's not going to happen. But the whole thing needs to be reviewed. And people should be able to build within reason on their own land. And people should, within reason, be able to object. But the decisions need to be made much more speedily. Mm-hmm. To have things back and forth, like table tennis on board, planola, and environmental codes, and the council, and the whole lot. Inside in the city centre, there is no reason for that to take 10 years.
1: Okay, well, hang on. Let me just bring Morris in for a bit of madness at the end. Morris, hi, how are you?
4: More madness, yeah. Listen, I think this, when Michael D. Higgins left office, before he left, he said, it's not a housing crisis, it's a housing disaster. Now, if the number one citizen in the country can see a fucking disaster opening up in front of the whole lot of us, why don't we all see it? And my solution is, no disrespect, Ukrainian people have overstayed their welcome, and all that modular housing should be given to people that are in hotels. It's time for them to go home. And when they're out on the streets complaining about the benefits being taken off them, that they're having handouts here and they're walking and they want to
1: I believe, yeah, there was a protest last week out the streets. I find that quite odd, by the way.
4: Oh,
1: yeah. So we have foreign people out on the streets protesting that they want more stuff than the Irish get. But that's essentially.
4: No, they don't want to get out of their paid.
1: Look, they've been here a long time. I'm not saying they've been here a long time. You got to pay your way.
4: You want to keep the benefits that they're getting and walk and get accommodation for nothing. So if you take them Niall out of the
1: But that's not going to fix the housing crisis, Morris.
4: It'll take the pressure off.
1: No, because many Ukrainians are staying in hotels currently, in accommodation, or you mentioned,
4: Yeah, but you want to see the modular homes all up around Lucan and everywhere else around the country they're living in. And all the Ukrainian cars outside.
1: Yeah, they're nice and
4: Cork.
1: Yeah,
4: there you go.
1: By the way, there was one politician had suggested when they built the modular homes for Ukrainian people that when they wanted to go back to Ukraine, that the Irish government would pay to have the modular homes sent to Ukraine. Or to you.
4: Yeah, typical Irish for you,
1: Lunatic. Imagine how much that would actually cost. Just give them to an Irish person. Anyway, Morris, getting back to the planning laws, do you believe, you live in a nice house. You're in Ballyar. Oh, no, you're not Ballyar anymore, Sheena.
4: No, I'm on the north side.
1: Okay, you're on the north side now. So you live in a nice house. I've seen your house. Yeah. And I'm sure you have a particular view out your window. How would you feel if that view changed and they decided to build, 40 apartments, three-story building across the road for you? Would you object?
4: There's a big grain in front of my house. And if they wanted to stick up a block of apartments in it to get people homes, no problem.
1: Okay, so you wouldn't have an issue with that?
4: No.
1: So what do you say to those people who do object? Do you think they have a right to object?
4: Well, it depends on how they've been affected by it. I know that site in English you were talking about, the Royal Oak.
1: It was Carl, I think, mentioned that. Yeah.
4: So that was sold, but he's sitting on a fortune there now. Because every year it's not developed, it's going up in value.
1: Mm. Yeah, he said people are holding out there. They're looking for money, disturbance money.
4: Do you know whose houses have to be sold off and it's going to development? You know that man that died, Ben Dunn-Sowers?
1: Oh, yeah.
4: Yeah, his gaffers had to be sold off.
1: Where did he live? I didn't know. Where did Ben Dunn live?
4: He lived up near Carpenterstown.
1: Oh, okay.
4: On a back road there down to Chapel Isid, right? Yeah. And it was called Winterwood. And it's cleared out the whole site. But his house has to be incorporated into the development. So it'll be turned into apartments. And right. There's five blocks already built next door. There was land sold off beside where he lived. And there's five apartment blocks on it. And you'd know they're all private rental because every block has a gym at the bottom. You know, right. Like in America?
1: Yeah.
4: Yeah, so it's all rental. Right. So that's what's happening.
1: All right, well listen, unfortunately I have to wrap it up, run over time.
4: Cheers, man.
1: Yeah, Owen, Jessica and Morris, listen, thank you very much indeed, and I appreciate you all coming out to talk about that. Now, I wanted to talk about, well actually, let me just read out a couple of comments just in relation to that, by the way. We need homes, not apartment blocks, Dee says. I get what you're saying, Dee, but you're never going to build enough homes without the way the population is expanding so quick. So apartment blocks will probably have to be the way to go. And by the way, you know, it is unfortunate, but a lot of people around Europe live in apartment blocks and, you know, and or in the United States and other countries. I'm not saying everything has to be an apartment block, but it is a simpler way of fixing a crisis, you know. Somebody says there are plenty of empty houses in Ireland. The issue is people don't want to relocate. They want to live in a particular area and they will not live anywhere else. Those who would be willing to relocate but can't afford to rent or buy can only have their names on one of the county's housing lists. There are a lot of issues as to why people are homeless, but the lack of houses or apartments is not one of them. Stop building and fill the already vacant property, says Michelle. Michelle, you've got a really good point there. I remember having this woman on the air going back about 10 years ago. You might remember it. She was all over the news because she was sleeping in her car with her six kids. She was from Talla. And she has six kids and they were all sleeping in the car. Really dangerous, in car parks at night. And I said, what's the problem? And she tried to tell me that she hadn't been offered housing, and then we got a clarification that she had. She had been offered two previous houses. One was in Lusk and another one was over the other side of Sword somewhere. But she had turned them down because she wanted to live in Talla. Now, remembering this woman wasn't even working, but she had six kids on her own and she wanted to live in Talla. So rather than taking the house in Swords, which or Lusk or wherever it was that she was being offered it, she was happy to sleep in a car park and put the children's lives in jeopardy. That's how desperate people and stupid people are when it comes to housing. Anyway, thank you very much indeed, Michelle. You are 100% right. A huge part of the problem is people just being fussy about where they want to live. Now, I want to move on, if I can. Where is that here? Oh, yes. So, the number of sexual offence cases coming before the Irish courts has increased significantly in the last 2 years. In 2025, the district court received 3,648 new sexual offence cases. That was almost unchanged from 24, but it represented an increase of 13% compared to 2023. The fact that it didn't increase last year compared to 2023, they put down to the fact that less people had reported them. Pathologist Simon Harris has described domestic sexual and gender-based violence as an epidemic in Ireland and a pandemic globally. He also argued that concentrating on the nationality or ethnicity of alleged offenders risks distracting from the wider problem of violence against women. But the increase in cases raises another difficult and controversial question. Should a person accused of rape or sexual assault remain anonymous until they're convicted? At the moment, by the way, an accused person in a sexual offence case may be protected from being publicly identified, and publishing their name can be a criminal offence. Supporters of that protection argue that the accusation is not a conviction and that the naming an innocent person could destroy their reputation, career, family life, before a jury has even heard the evidence. And we've seen that in the past, how people's lives have been destroyed even if they are innocent. However, others argue that naming the accused could encourage additional alleged victims to come forward. And in some cases, people may only recognise a pattern of behaviour after seeing the named person involved. So, which principle should carry more weight? Should we protect the identity of the unconvicted defendant, or should the possibility of finding another alleged victim take priority? I want to know what you think. The number, as usual, is 085-100-2255. Now, firstly, I want to go to Alicia De Bruin, who's a barrister of law and CEO of The Countess. Alicia, hi, how are you?
5: Hi, Niall. Very nice to be back with you once again.
1: Thank you very much. It's been a while, Alicia. We shouldn't be leaving it so long in future. It's been a little while.
5: I know. Well, I'm happy to have a regular slot, Niall, with you if you wish.
1: Oh, well,
5: I'm full of opinions, strong opinions, as you know.
1: I'll happily do that. We'll happily contact you more often, Alicia, if that's the case. Alicia, okay. We have seen an increase in 2 years in sexual violence, not from last year to the year before for some reason, and they put that down to possibly a lack of reporting. But certainly there's been a huge increase, 13% in 2 years. Firstly, let's talk about, before we talk about the defendants, let's talk about why you believe that's happening. Why do you think we're having, is it just more people are reporting crimes, or is there genuinely an increase in that behaviour or sexual assault and rape?
5: Are you talking about the 13% increase?
1: Yes, yes.
5: Look, I think there is more awareness of what sexual assault is. There's more awareness of what consent looks like and doesn't look like. I think that it is also true that there are cultural issues at stake here insofar as porn has mainstreamed, and I would argue that we have a pornified culture, and therefore young people are, you know, that's the sort of sea they swim in as such.
1: Mm.
5: And so all of these are factors, I think, in the increase.
1: Now, obviously, Simon Harris, when he was questioned in relation to this, and he wanted why crimes weren't noted under ethnicity or nationality, he said this was ridiculous. He actually went as far as calling this a disgusting argument, and it takes our minds off the actual problem. Do you agree with him?
5: I think Simon Harris is not going to allow anyone to discuss the very likely reality, which is that allowing thousands of single male migrants from cultures that are more misogynistic than our own into this country, the idea that that doesn't present a heightened risk to women and girls and children in our own society is nonsensical. But he obviously doesn't want that argument to take place. So therefore, you see this constantly, actually, since the recent murder of an American woman in Ireland, and the prime suspect being an asylum seeker. What I'm noticing is that the official narrative, if you like, is constantly that this has nothing to do with our immigration policy. This is only to do with misogyny per se. And I find that, as a legal practitioner, but also as a women's rights campaigner, I find that disgusting, because it's so cynical to only talk about the issues that we do face in our society, which is male violence against women and girls, femicide, rape culture, to sort of use that to obfuscate from a real issue, which is that naturally, if you bring in men from countries where women are segregated, shrouded, chaperoned outside the home, clearly those men will treat women in Ireland who are totally free and have equality in a different manner. And I don't think it's racist to say that.
1: I don't think it's racist to suggest that men of different cultures have a different, how would you say, they treat women differently, as you put it. That wouldn't be racist to say that, because it's a point of fact, isn't it? But it seems the minister doesn't want to bring that up, because he doesn't want that deflecting from the real problem, and the real problem is the increase in violence towards women, or domestic violence and sexual violence, and he believes that distracts from the issue.
5: Well, I mean, if he was authentic and had integrity in terms of that being really what motivated him, then surely there wouldn't be thousands of women who have nowhere to go and can't leave abusive partners and abusive husbands.
1: Hmm.
5: You know, there's a huge issue with women being turned away from refuges and having to live with their abusive partner who is beating them up, who's putting their children's lives at risk. And I can tell you, as someone who also practices in the family court, that often those women will lose their children because they are seen as someone who's allowing this abuse to continue by not leaving the family home, when in fact they have nowhere else to go. And that's due to the government's failure in regard to that policy.
1: Yeah, and just to point out as well, because somebody texted in relation to it, that not all immigrants are misogynistic or sexual assaulters. I'm well aware of that. I think we would have got that point. In relation...
5: Yeah, I think we're just we're talking about statistically, aren't we?
1: In of course. Like, yeah, and why we don't keep these figures. Many other countries around Europe do keep figures in relation to all crimes, by the way, in relation to nationality and culture, because I think it's important that we understand why certain people commit certain crimes and why men might commit crimes, why women might commit crimes. Anyway, in relation to this idea, and I suppose we saw it a lot through the Me Too movement, particularly in the United Kingdom, who have different laws to the laws that we have, where somebody is accused of a crime of a sexual nature, be it a sexual assault or a rape, and they're named. That happened in the UK quite a lot. Turned out the people might have been innocent, but their lives would have been destroyed, because as you well know, to be accused of a crime like that is almost as bad as being found guilty. So we have laws in this country which protect both the victim, if they want to be protected, of course, or they're under the age of 18, but also to protect the defendant. But the downside to that is it doesn't encourage other people to come forward to show maybe that there's a pattern with the individual. Do you agree with those laws?
5: No, I would actually be in favour of reforming them. And in fact, you're quite right that our neighbouring jurisdiction, England, Wales, no longer keeps the identity of the man accused of rape secrets like that is now reported. But the reason behind that is because they had done what we currently do. So we have followed them in terms of the restrictive reporting that we have now in place. But the reason that they dropped that mechanism that they had was because they found that women were not coming forward. Because typically what happens is rapists will be recidivists. So you don't wake up in the one day and suddenly become a rapist, decide to rape someone. It tends to be a type of pattern of behavior. And so therefore what would happen is once the name was released in the news or whatever, all the women will come forward. And that has to be obviously in the interest of justice. And I would say to your point that, you know, innocent men's lives are ruined, I would really push back a little bit on that. I think it's
1: predicated... Why would you push back? I can give you loads of examples of it.
5: Well, I think quite often this idea that women will, spend... Like, we are... It takes three times longer than the average European time to come to court in Ireland for a criminal case. So years and years and years of your life are going by. The accused man is typically given bail. They're not on remand, so you might bump into them at any given time in your small village or your town or whatever. And you have to then, essentially, the way, unfortunately, it works is not that you're on trial, but certainly your credibility is on trial. So your credibility is being attacked by his defence counsel. It is an absolute ordeal.
1: But you're looking at that through one lens, that the defendant is guilty. And absolutely, it is disturbing to have to see a woman relive maybe a rape, in a stand, in a courtroom, in front of a gallery of people, in front of a jury, to have to literally go through it all again. And that must be awful for a person who's genuinely a victim of rape. But there are cases, and we've seen cases in the past, where there have been men taken to court with vexatious claims. I mean, I can give you an example of one right here that's going back to the High Court in Ireland, and that's Sil Fox, the entertainer. And as you know, he's taken a case in the High Court, it's been all over the papers, against the DPP, of a case where he was accused of sexual assault. Now, although it was Ireland and he wasn't named per se in the media, everybody kind of knew who it was because it became common knowledge after a little while. But he was found not guilty. It turned out the CCTV was available, but the DPP clearly didn't look at it very well because it showed that he was nowhere near the bloody woman, or he didn't do anything to her. And now he's taking a case against the state for defamation and destroying his career. So, and the same happened in the UK. There happened to that guy Kevin from Coronation Street, a false accusation again of rape. The newspapers ran a story, Kevin Webster or whatever his name, and Michael Lavelle, I think is his real name, paedophile, raped 16-year-old schoolgirl. Turned out not to be true at all, completely untrue. He ended up drinking, going on cocaine. His life went on a downhill spiral. He was out of work for 3 years. I mean, we can't just, have people making claims against people and destroying their characters as well. That we have to be fair.
5: And is it, do you think it's significant that both those people sort of had a celebrity-type status? Because it might be, and I'm just curious, in terms of those two examples, like someone maybe thought they were going to get some kind of payout, or there's some kind of motivation there. But in reality, when you look at the statistics, you're talking about a crime that is almost decriminalised insofar as the numbers that are reported and the numbers that end up with convictions. I mean, I think Ireland's sitting at around 3% conviction rate. So there's that. But also, unlike, say, if I go to the guards and I say I was burgled, you know, there's no idea. The culture doesn't tell me, oh, God, women are always making up the fact that they're burgled. But there's a huge element of...
1: There's a difference. Now, to be fair, Lisa, you can't compare burglary with sexual assault. If I was accused of burglary tomorrow, yeah, it'd be damaging to my career. But if I was accused of sexual assault, no matter how innocent I was, you know, people are going to go, oh, there's no smoke without fire. And I always knew that fella was a bit like that. You know, just know how damaging that can be to people. That doesn't happen to women, you know what I mean? But I know it only happens to men.
5: Yes, but I suppose it's about proportionality. So, I mean, I would say that there is a tiny, tiny fraction of charges that are brought are vexatious.
1: I would agree with you. It is a tiny fraction. But that's like saying, let's bring back the death penalty, and somebody arguing, well, we might, you know, put the wrong person to death. And they say, oh, well, that's only a small fraction. Sure, it doesn't really matter. But it does matter, because one innocent person could go to jail, one innocent person could die, one innocent person could be accused of something, being a rapist or a paedophile or something they didn't do. And that's where the law has to be careful to protect everybody, including the defendant. Because I remember, Lisa, do you remember around the time of the Me Too movement, there was a hashtag going around called I Believe Her. Do you remember that?
5: Yeah.
1: And I absolutely disagreed with that hashtag. And I believe every woman who goes to the police and says she's been raped or assaulted should be listened to, supported in every way possible, and given whatever kind of therapy or therapist, or she should be, you know, absolutely listened to and respected. But to suggest that people should be believed, be it the defendant or the accuser, I think there's some sort of, I just think that's madness to suggest that everybody should be believed. Unfortunately, people tell lies. Some people do.
5: Yeah, but I mean, I think we should trust our judges, our juries, and our system to work that out. Like they said, it is a test of two narratives. And the reason, you know, that the rules of evidence come into rape cases so much, and it's sort of two sides of the story in such a visceral way, is because typically there aren't witnesses, and quite often there won't be physical evidence either. So it is literally, he said, she said.
1: Oh, yeah, it's one person's word against another. Yes, it's who the jury will believe, I suppose.
5: And I think quite often, you know, what can happen with juries is that they might think, well, yeah, you know, maybe it did happen, maybe it was not consensual, but at the same time, I don't want to send that young man away for 7 years. A lot of cultural elements at play as well. Now, one that you're highlighting today is this idea that, you know, women make up rape to get back at men or to...
1: No, I'm not saying, in a general terms, I'm certainly not saying women, you know, in general make up, but there has been cases where people have used sexual assault or rape as a tool or a weapon, particularly in family law. And you know that, Leisha, if you work in family law, that people make accusations against each other, sometimes that are wildly inaccurate.
5: Yeah, I mean, I think, you know, certainly in a rape case, like when it comes to trial, this idea that it didn't happen, but why is she saying it did happen? You know, what will often be aerated or will be kind of the argument that would be run would be exactly that thing of like, well, you had a one-night stand and therefore you're trying to cover it up by saying it wasn't consensual or whatever. And, you know, and that's what campaigners and feminists would say, that's kind of a trope. Now, I don't know if it is or not, or if there's kind of two ways to look at it. But certainly, statistically, it is fair to say that rape is practically decriminalised, because the huge anomaly between the number of cases reported and the number of convictions that are result from, and also the, obviously the cases that get reported to the guards aren't even all the incidents of rape.
1: Of course, yeah, because so there are many women who are afraid to report it. Yeah.
5: And also, you know, it's very hard to prove because there will not be witnesses.
1: I want to come back to the court case itself just before I finish on this. In relation to, and I know somebody had suggested many years ago, she may have been a feminist, that a woman should not have to give evidence in a rape case, that her testimony should be taken, you know, as gold standard, and she shouldn't have to give evidence. And she also nearly went as far as to say if a woman accuses a man of rape, that should be the end of it. There shouldn't even be a Gore case. But anyway, that's slightly madness. But do you believe that should be the case? That a woman shouldn't have to take the stand?
5: See, what we're getting to now is a really intriguing element of rape, which is that so obviously the onus is on the state to prove that it happened.
1: Yes.
5: But then how do the way you refute that is to say, quite awful, they did have sex, but it was consensual. And what I think, the only way to fight that is to say, essentially, therefore, that she is pretending this was rape when in fact it was consensual. So logically, the only way to really refute the allegation is to attack the credibility of the victim, and that's what people have issue with. The fact that
1: what's the alternative to that?
5: Yes, that's what I'm saying. There's some reforms I think we should take on board, and they're long overdue, in fact. And one of them is that we are an absolute outlier. Because not Northern Ireland, not England, not Wales, there are neighbouring jurisdictions, one of them back on the same island, and none of them will accept what's called the subjective test as a defence, that's an unreasonable but subjective belief that it was consensual. So I'll just put this very, very, step by step. So basically, in our jurisdiction, a man can raise in his defence that even though it was unreasonable, my belief was unreasonable, I have a belief she was consenting. So by unreasonable, what I mean is she was crying at the time, or she was saying no, but I still think she was consenting. And in the rest of our neighbouring jurisdictions, they have reformed that. And you're not allowed to have a subjective belief. It has to be the test that they use is the objective test. So it used to be called, the man on the bus to Clapham, what would he say in the circumstances? So in the same fact, the same thing had occurred at the time of sexual intercourse, what would someone else say? Not what I thought at the time. And I remember when I was first told about that, I said to myself, wait now, that's always going to favour the accused, because why wouldn't you raise that in your defence? Like, of course you would. Every single person, a man accused of rape would say, well, no, I definitely thought she was consenting. So my point is that in England, Wales, and in Northern Ireland, they've done away with that. That is no longer the test, but in Ireland, that is still the test. It very much favours the accused, and I think that should be reformed straight away. And it's been
1: and you also believe that the accused should be named to give other people to come forward.
5: Yes, yeah, absolutely, because we do have such low conviction rates, and obviously, if this has happened before, it'll happen again.
1: Okay, well, unfortunately, I've run out of time. And yes, we definitely will have you on again, Leash. I would love to have you on more often. That would be really great.
5: Well, always great to chat to you, Niall. What a pleasure. Thank you so much.
1: All right. Thank you very much indeed. Barrister of Law, Leash de Brun, and founder and CEO of The Countess as well. Well, there you go. Leash believes the law should be changed. Well, two aspects of the law certainly should be changed, she believes. But definitely the one we're talking about, which is coming to naming a person if they've been accused, that should actually be changed. Let me know what you think. I've got to go to a quick break, and the number is 085-100-2255.
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1: All right, welcome back. Okay, let's not confuse the issue of what we're actually talking about. Well, we are talking about the increase in, obviously, sexual assaults and rapes over the last 2 years, 13%. It kind of stayed the same last year, and there was a belief there that was a lack of reporting. But the question has to be asked, and some people are saying, why aren't we the same as the UK? When a person is accused of rape or sexual assault, why aren't they named in the newspaper? And the reason we have that protection here in Ireland is to protect the accused as well. Because let's be clear, we all have a presumption of innocence. If you're accused of giving someone a box in the head, you know, you're probably going to get named in the newspaper. You know, you assaulted somebody in town or whatever. That's fine. You know, you go to court, you get your day. You didn't actually happen, so you're found not guilty. Your life goes on. Nothing really happens. Oh, that was terrible, wasn't it, that you were accused of that? But if you're accused of raping somebody, no matter whether you're found not guilty or not, particularly if you're somebody in the public eye, I suppose, more so than somebody who's a member of the general public that most people wouldn't know, it can be extremely damaging to your life, your family, your career, even if you're not guilty. And that's why that protection is there in law. But they don't have that in the UK. They don't have it in Northern Ireland. Lisa De Bruin believes we shouldn't have it here either. Let me go to Councillor Gavin Pepper, who wants to talk about that, but also something else that's kind of relevant, I suppose, to some degree. Gavin, hi, how are you?
12: How are you doing? How are you? Good afternoon, pal.
1: Good. Gavin, before we come to what you were talking to me earlier on about, just in relation to, you know, people being named when they're accused of a crime of a sexual nature, sexual assault or rape, do you believe the accused should be named publicly?
12: Absolutely. Named if you're looking for the accused. So, you know, On Garda Síochána regularly release the names, descriptions, or CCTV footage images of suspects or persons of interest to the public to help apprehend them. I mean, there's a TV programme about it back in the day.
1: It's still on, Crime Watch or whatever you call it, yeah.
12: Yeah, there you go, you know. So, if they're hunting, trying to hunt someone that they want to talk and question in relation to a sex offence, if they're finding it hard to apprehend this individual, they should be able
1: let's say the individual is apprehended, you know, I don't know, is arrested, brought to court, you know, obviously down to the circuit court, you know, for a hearing, you know, for their first day to be told when the case will be heard. Do you believe that the paper should print, you know, Joe Bloggs was in court today, 42 years of age, accused of raping a woman in Henry Street in Dublin. Case will be on, you know, on October the 7th. Do you believe that should be printed in the paper? The same as any other crime would be printed in the paper.
12: It depends. So, if he's being charged with...
1: Yeah, he's charged with rape.
12: Yeah. Oh, yeah, then your name should go forward, yeah. Like, at the end of the day...
1: Well, currently it doesn't. Currently it doesn't.
12: No, I know that. You're innocent until proven guilty in this country, and that is the way to...
1: But it is slightly different with a crime of sexual nature. With other crimes, like assault or burglary or whatever it is, theft, you know, your name gets printed. But with a crime of sexual nature, it doesn't. But because, Gavin, the reason for that is... And I don't want to make it personal, but if somebody made an accusation against you, let's say, right, and you're completely innocent, that could destroy your career as a counsellor, it could destroy your marriage, your relationship with your children, and then you get to court and you're found not guilty, and it never actually happened. But all that damage has been done.
12: No, and I understand that, Noel. But at the end of the day, when you take social media and big accounts, people can have accused me of loads of stuff unrelated to that, but like loads of stuff that was untrue and stuff like that. And unfortunately, because of the way the media works in Ireland, you don't get to have your voice heard properly. When it comes to crimes, and I get what you're saying of a sexual nature, I mean, I speak out about this on a regular basis. I mean, we have a lot of problems with this. I mean, we have suspended sentences on a regular basis for paedophiles and people who download the worst images of child abuse imaginable. And they walk out of court on a regular basis, and you have thousands upon thousands of images. So my attitude towards the Niall is, what sort of a message does that send to society if we don't have the proper system in place to put these criminals away?
1: I agree with you completely. But let me give you an example. Let's say one of those individuals was found not guilty, and it turned out it wasn't actually his computer. It was somebody, or he had bought it recently, and it was somebody else's before his. And obviously he was defending himself in court, and his barrister proved that it wasn't his. The hard drive was belonged to another computer that belonged to another person or something like that. I don't know. So he's found not guilty. But what would happen if he was named before the case?
12: Well, if he was found not guilty, they'd have to put it all over every single newspaper, every single media, and pay
1: the papers are not great at doing that. They're great at putting out who's guilty, but not really telling us who's not guilty. At that stage, he's lost his job, he's lost his reputation, his girlfriend has left him. You know what I mean?
12: Yeah, no, it's a good argument, Noel, and you have a great point. But at the end of the day, my big issue would be more so when they're trying to find someone. So when they're trying to find someone, if a girl says goes to the Garda station, she gives a description of an individual, good description, and, you know, they have to apprehend this man as quickly as possible, then unfortunately it's a serious allegation. So they have to, in order to apprehend the individual, he could get out of the country, he could escape quickly. We've seen these things happen. So the public need to know, because at the end of the day, if he is guilty and he did commit this crime, what's to stop him doing that crime as he's trying to get away again? Because you don't know who's passing you. So unfortunately, we have a system in Ireland where there's a bit of protection there, and it shouldn't be. Unfortunately, we should be able to name these criminals. If they're found guilty, they're found guilty. Let the court of law decide that. But at the end of the day, a crime is a crime. And if the police, the Garda Síochána, are investigating a crime, the public's assistance is vital sometimes to apprehend these criminals. And if you don't let the public know or give them a description of them, then that particular person of interest they want to talk to could be walking past that public member right now. They could be in my taxi. They could be on the bus. They could be on a Lewis. They could be passing their state. Some girl could be out going for a jog, and a crime could happen again if the person was guilty. So you've got a double standard there. It's a two-way system. Unfortunately, you know, the victim needs to be put first sometimes.
1: I'm not suggesting the victim shouldn't be put first, and the victim should always be respected, listened to, and supported in every way possible. But also, the accused has rights too. I mean, we're all brought into this world innocent. I'm sure your mother told you this many times, Gavin.
12: Innocent
1: until proven guilty. And you have that right through your whole life until proven otherwise. So you have a right of a presumption of innocence. But sadly, with a case of a sexual nature, no matter whether you're found guilty or not guilty, the accusation alone can be very damaging.
12: Well, then let's look at it from this way, Noel. In relation to the vigilante groups that go around and catch people, right?
1: These horrible human beings that are trying to set up dates with 12-year-olds. Yeah.
12: Absolutely, right? So the way you said it, Ireland, you're innocent until proven guilty. Well, one particular individual that a vigilante group, and I won't name the individual, I won't name any of the details, but one particular individual they've recently got, and, you know, there's an investigation or a look into that, right? Due to the fact that man is innocent until proven guilty, he can still go about his daily life, right? And if he's able to drive a taxi, the same as me, and drive up to the airport and pick up passengers, and they're completely unaware of what he's been looked into at the moment for, right? Well, I have a big issue with that. And the reason why is because at the moment in Ireland, there's a world dance competition, right?
1: It's on the conference centre of the Keys, I know.
12: And there's children from across the world coming to dance in Ireland. So when these dancers come, there could be 6 or 7 kids, and there could be 10 kids and 2 instructors. Now, one of them instructors could say, okay, you get in that taxi and they get in that taxi. He's unaware of who that man is. Now, they would assume you're getting into a regulated taxi. You have to be vetted when you're a taxi driver. It's completely above board.
13: But if that taxi driver is in any way being investigated for any crime like that, in relation to something like that, then you should be suspended with social welfare, because I know you're self-employed when you're a taxi driver, because they say you can't stop a person's livelihood, but you should be suspended with a welfare payment pending the investigation.
1: It was Jerry Hutch that highlighted that, by the way, can I point out, that you can't stop somebody earning a living. Do you remember he took a case to court for, he was looking for his taxi license years ago. Anyway, I understand what you're saying, and you know, I would hate my daughter to get into a taxi with a potential paedophile. Absolutely. And that's the downside of innocence
13: and
1: proven
13: guilty. Yeah, but you think of how I feel, and I have to go and walk in the airport, and this potential individual is in that airport picking up people as well. How do you think that feels for me as a father with young daughters and kids? I'm looking at it from that way. I'm like, I believe, yeah, you're innocent until proven guilty, but you should be suspended until that investigation is concluded. Especially when one of these vigilante groups were able to, you know, get you to practically admit what you did on social media.
1: Oh, yeah, but they normally have all the texts and all the messages.
13: They have all the tech and the stuff, you know.
1: Yeah.
13: And unfortunately, this is the system that's gone. Those vigilante groups now doing this because of the way the laws work. That's what we're dealing with in Ireland, Niall.
1: I find it astonishing. I've seen some of those videos of these vigilante groups, and I find it astonishing. And it blows up. I was only talking to Karen, my wife, about this recently. What blows my mind that there are so many individuals, men primarily, they have caught some women, but primarily men, out there who are trying to have sexual relationships with children. I just don't understand it. I don't see the logic in it. It's sickness. It's an illness. They're horrible human beings, and they're a waste of human oxygen. They're a waste of oxygen.
13: Absolutely. But I remember a radio host, I won't say his name, on one of his talk shows one day, he said, his exact words were, and I'll tell you, went back to that yoga, listened to it, was, a paedophile is just someone that fancies children. Wow. I disagree with that. Yeah, oh, they were his words, and he's a well-known radio host. And they were his exact words on the radio that day. I disagree with that statement. A paedophile is a sick individual, and they deserve the most harshest punishment possible.
1: I don't think there's anyone listening that would disagree with you, Gavin, that has any sympathy whatsoever for any type of punishment that a paedophile would get. But getting back to, I suppose, the crux of the argument, and I want to just bring in a couple of callers as well in relation to this. Stay there for a second, Gavin, if you can, if you have the time.
13: Yeah.
1: Brian, hi, how are you?
14: Not too bad, and yourself?
1: Good. Brian, okay, we're talking about the legislation in Ireland that Leisha de Bruin disagrees with it, unlike the UK and Northern Ireland, that basically protects the accused as well as the victim from being named until they're found guilty. Do you agree with that?
14: I kind of do, because if it's under found guilty, yeah. Because if they're not found guilty, no harm done. You know what I mean?
1: Mm-hmm.
14: You know, that kind of thing, we can all move on. Or if they're found guilty, yes, name them. You know, and I agree with what Gavin is saying there about the taxi driver. He should be suspended at least.
1: But that goes against what you're saying. That contradicts what you're saying.
14: Yeah, well, like, I mean, yeah, I suppose it does.
1: It does contradict what you're saying. Because essentially what you're saying is he's kind of guilty until he gets to court.
14: Yeah.
1: Now, don't get me wrong, in the case that Gavin talks about, I have no sympathy for that dirty swine, right? But in saying that, we have to look at the legislation as a blunt instrument. And there are many people who are accused of crimes, all sorts of crimes, who are not guilty. And we have to take that into consideration. But you know as well as I do, and I'm sure Gavin will respect that too, that for a man to be accused of a crime of a sexual nature is almost as bad as being found guilty.
14: Yeah, but there's the thing though, Gavin talking about the bad vigilante group, and I've often thought about this. The other way they approach a guy in the test, you know, and they start firing top of him. He could turn around and say, well, look, you're not the police, I don't have to speak to you. You know what I mean? So they have the legal right to question people.
1: No, they believe they have the right to a citizen's arrest. Now, a citizen's arrest in Ireland, by the way, is quite complicated. It's not quite, you can't walk up to Gavin Pepper tomorrow and arrest him. It's because if you're wrong and you get it wrong, he can then charge you essentially with kidnap because you're not allowed to restrain another person. You don't have a right to do it. They have a right to freedom unless you prove otherwise. So the guards are the only ones technically who have a right to arrest.
14: Yeah, I'm not, no, I just thought about it on that ground, you know what I mean? You know, and that, I think, not that I disagree with them, but I just think with the line, you know, sometimes, yeah, who do they think they have? You know, that's a lot of money on the legal side of that. You know what I mean?
1: Yeah, I think there is a problem sometimes securing cases those vigilantes get, because there have been claims that some people would say it's entrapment, and other people make a claim, well, the 14-year-old or so-called 14-year-old never actually existed. It was a figment of people's imaginations, obviously, because it wasn't a real person. It was on a text. All that kind of stuff has to be taken into consideration. So that's kind of very complicated law that I'm not very good at knowing much about. Stay there a second, Gavin. Let me just go. Thank you, Brian. Let me go to Marie, or Amory, should I say. Amory, you disagree with Gavin?
15: Yeah, I mean, no, I just think... If someone is accused of something that they didn't do and their name is out there, that'll stick. And I just think the way the law is at the moment, it's protecting the innocent, you know, because I've heard stories, like there was a man on the radio a good few years ago now, and I don't know whether he was a principal or a teacher in a school, and he was accused by a student of interfering with a child or whatever.
1: Yeah.
15: And he was suspended. It was in a little village somewhere down the country. Everybody knew. His life was destroyed. And in the end, that child admitted that she just told a lie. And like it went on. Again, it was brought to court and all. It was just horrific for that man. His life was ruined. So I just think in cases like that, you just, you know, you don't want to ruin somebody's life, an innocent person, because especially when you're, you know, sexual crimes, I think they stick, and
1: I do get the point that Gavin made there about, you know, somebody who has been accused by these kind of vigilante groups, and they have evidence, obviously, that he's been trying to hook up a 12 or 13-year-old who's clearly a paedophile, and maybe still driving a taxi or still working in a school or whatever. Imagine that was a school teacher, you know what I mean? While they're awaiting to go to trial.
15: Yeah.
1: You know?
15: Well, I mean, if he's, like, if he's, like he was saying there, if he suspended somebody until the trial, but, like, can you suspend somebody?
1: That's the same, but this is the same thing. If you suspend them, isn't that more or less a guilt?
15: Can you do it without kind of, like, giving the reason for the suspension, you know? It's just a very difficult thing, because in the end, you wouldn't want somebody who's innocent, like, their life being totally ruined. You know what I mean?
1: Yeah, Gavin, do you get that? I mean, you are looking at ruining people's lives.
13: No, I do get our point. But at the end of the day, because of the system we have in Ireland, you're also putting the potential of other people's lives being ruined by not having a proper deterrence and structure in place. Like, for instance, just an example, right? And I don't want to comment on any cases, but I'd like that girl's opinion on it, right? And we can't say any cases, but we have the in-camera rule in courts to protect victims and stuff like that, right?
1: Mm-hmm.
13: If someone took a picture of a perpetrator that went on and got sentenced for abusing a child or abusing a girl, and that picture went out on social media, that person that took the photo could be brought back to court
1: for contempt of court. Yeah,
13: for contempt of court, right? But even if that perpetrator was found guilty. So, like, there is a bit of a madness in the system.
1: I understand that, because although everybody would think, oh, she was right to do it or whatever, you know, to take the picture.
13: No, I understand the rules.
1: But you can't have it, you know, a court can't be a circus either, a free-for-all. You know, there has to be rules.
13: No, there is rules, Doyle, and I do. I'm not saying that I'm not saying it. I'm just saying, in general, that when someone's found guilty, and if they're found guilty,
1: I believe
13: picture should be in the paper, and that picture should.
1: Absolutely.
13: I mean, and another thing, and this
1: provide, by the way, if it's a crime of sexual nature, provided the victim is okay with it. Okay, so yeah,
13: absolutely. But one thing that's most very important here, and it's a thing people don't want to talk about, Lord, if a paedophile is a paedophile or a sex offender, people in the area that he moves to should know. Like, you should know. I should know if the man at the end of my road is a child molester or a sex offender. I should know if he's living in my estate.
1: But, Gavin, here's the problem with that. There are head cases out there who go and burn their houses down, and maybe that's not right either, although I don't think people have too much sympathy for pedos. And the argument is they have to live somewhere. Anyway, look, unfortunately, Gavin, I've run right out of time. Listen, thank you very much for staying on as long as you did. Gavin Pepper, our councillor Gavin Pepper, thank you very much indeed. I appreciate you coming on. And we'll be back with you after this short break.
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1: I have the most embarrassing story about slow sets. 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I used to have quite long hair, right? And I'm nearly down to my shoulders because it was like sort of quite hippie. Slow set starts, tap on the shoulder. 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And I turned around and said, "I'm a guy!"
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